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18: 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The archives are there on the site as well. But once again, you're listening to Talkin' Pets.

0: And you're listening to Talkin' Pets. That is the music from Spider-Man, the movie that I was not apparently privileged enough to screen.
1: Oh, no.
0: Sony Pictures. But I do want to see it. Like the rest of the world will be seeing it. They expect it to be one of the biggest grossing movies of all time and of the Spider-Man series, the franchise. I heard it's actually really, really good. So you may want to check that out. But if you are going to the movies this weekend, you may want to check out these top five.

0: I'm absolutely, Michael, I'm sure you're the same. I'm sure, Jasmine, you want to as well. You guys want to see Spider-Man?
1: Yeah, I think.
0: I think everybody does.
1: Yeah.
2: Wait, don't speak for me.
0: You don't want to see Spider-Man?
2: I don't watch cartoons.
0: It's not a cartoon.
2: It's animation, right?
0: No.
2: Oh, wait. Oh, but anyway, I don't like comics. I don't like fantasy, sci-fi.
0: What century are you from?
2: I've never liked it. My
0: really?
2: Brothers, yeah. And, I mean, wow. Don't get me wrong. My brother-in-law was actually an illustrator. He for Marvel back in the day when I was a kid. He designed the toys, like for Marvel, Mattel. So a lot of the toys that people around my age played with back then, action figure wise, he designed them.
0: Well, I think Sal, my friend Sal, his brother, or I think it's his brother, is the vice president of Marvel Studios. So he's way up there.
2: He probably knows my brother-in-law.
0: Probably. Although it's a big corporation, so you never know. But,
2: yeah.
1: But it's definitely not a cartoon.
0: No. Well, it is. I mean, it is a cartoon.
1: This movie is not.
0: Yeah, this movie is not. But the number one movie as of last week, and wow, in 2 weeks, this movie has made $334 million domestically. In 2 weeks, The Odyssey.
1: Did you review that?
0: Yes.
1: Okay.
0: It is amazing. It is so good. It's 3 hours, so be prepared. If you've got to pee, you might want to cut back on the drinking or whatever. But
2: how long is it?
0: 3 hours.
2: Oh, my gosh.
0: But it's Christopher Nolan. Christopher Nolan's very well known for long movies, but impeccable movies. He's always nominated for Oscars and all, and he's going to get a lot of Oscar nominations for this movie, The Odyssey. But I highly recommend it. There's a couple of scenes.
1: What was your rating on that, John?
0: I'm not really sure, but I would imagine it was probably PG. Mm-hmm. But there's a couple of scenes that kind of bothered me. I relate to the animals that are used in the films. And there was one scene where a mama dog had puppies, and this guy was picking out the puppies on which ones he wants to keep and which ones he doesn't want to keep. Spider. And he throws one of the puppies over a cliff.
2: Wait, spoiler alert. I don't like that.
0: Yeah, and then the other puppy is the one where Odysseus, Matt Damon, he stars in the movie, actually, before this guy goes to throw it over the cliff, he goes, wait, I want that puppy.
1: Another spoiler alert.
0: And so he keeps that puppy. And then there's some more things that happen later on in life with that dog. So there's a couple of scenes that are not dog-friendly, but there are a couple that are extremely

0: friendly and ones that will bring out meaning. But there's a lot of different creatures in this movie, dog being the one, but there's horses and so on and so forth. But the movie is great. It's absolutely amazing. Now, Moana was number two. In 3 weeks, it made $108 million. Didn't get the screen that one either. I'm hearing mixed reviews on it. Hattiestown, the musical, it's a Broadway show that they brought to the big screen. In 1 week, it made $16 million, which is actually pretty good considering it's a Broadway show. I did see the show. I liked it. I thought the first half was a little boring. The second half was much better. Toy Story 5 made $454 million in 6 weeks. It's over $1 billion worldwide. And Minions and Monsters, $161 million in 4 weeks. There's a lot of creatures in both of those. Cartoons, animated films. Making sure I expressed that. But so if you're going to the movies, you may want to check out those. Those are your top five. But I'm sure everybody's going to be going to see Spider-Man. And I don't blame you because I want to see it so badly myself. But anyway, so those are the movies. And if you have a hard time with what I said about the Odyssey and the puppy, it's a very short scene. But did I agree with the scene? 100% no. But, you know, again, it's a movie. 818-818-6401 is the number. 818-818-6401. Jasmine, the dog trainer. When a dog wags its tail, is that necessarily a good thing or a bad thing? I mean, because
1: tail wags can mean different things. It's not, you know, just because the tail's wagging doesn't mean it's happy. So there's different levels of wags. Sometimes the wag can mean that the dog is unsure. Scared. Of course, there's a happy tail wag, but there's also an excited tail wag that doesn't necessarily mean happy.
0: So, if you see a dog, or maybe a dog approaches you that you don't know, and the tail's wagging, are you pretty safe to assume you're not going to get bit?
1: No, I just said that. Right. No. They can be wagging their... I've seen dogs wag their tail while they bit somebody. Because it's not that the tail wag means that they're happy. There's other elements. You have to watch the positioning of the tail, how high or low it is, how slow it is. What are you looking at? Is the sky falling?
0: No, there's like blinky lights. You don't see that?
1: No.
0: 818-818-6401. So most of the time, a wagging tail means pretty good. But there are circumstances where it does not mean happy.
1: Yes.
0: You kind of got to feel the situation out. But if it's an unknown dog, I would always lean on the side of caution anyway. We're going to take a little break. When we come back, we got a story from Jasmine. So stay tuned for that. But once again, give us a call at 818-818-6401.

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mischievous black squirrel became the unexpected star of the game during the Detroit Tigers matchup against Baltimore Orioles at Comerica Park. The speedy squirrel dashed around the warning track before making its way onto the infield, where it even paused near the Orioles' third base. Coach Buck Britton, who appeared to offer it a few sunflower seeds, the squirrel's quick moves kept groundskeepers scrambling as fans and broadcasters enjoyed the unscripted entertainment. Before the seventh inning, the grounds crew, with a little help from the Orioles outfielder Leody Taveras, finally captured and safely removed the squirrel from the field. Taveras later joked, "I hope it's good." Unfortunately for Tigers fans, the squirrel couldn't spark a comeback, as Detroit fell to Baltimore 8-5, marking the Tigers' third straight loss. Visit TalkinPets.com and join our social media at TalkinPets. I'm Jasmine the Dog Trainer.

0: is who's that?
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0: Who's that?
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4: Thank you, Catherine.
5: Wow.
4: You remember her from Dynasty. You probably don't remember.
3: No.
5: I remember Dynasty.
4: Do you remember Dynasty?
5: Mom.
4: I used to love Dynasty.
5: That and Falcon Crest and, what is it, Dallas?
4: Yeah, there was a whole bunch of them back then. Yeah.
3: Are those soap operas?
5: Yeah, like the prime time.
4: Nighttime.
3: Mm-hmm. Oh, we didn't do soap operas.
4: So, you missed out.
5: That's all we did.
4: 818-818-6401. 818-818-6401. Pick up the phone, give us a call. If you've got a question about your pets, maybe you've got a dog that is barking all the time, or a dog that is eating your furniture, or a cat that's clawing your curtains, or a cat that acts like a diva, like my shadow, the one that's sitting in my lap right now. Don't forget, you can watch us on Facebook Live at Talkin' Pets Radio, and also on TikTok at Talkin' Pets. And we want to talk with you. So pick up the phone and give us a call, and let's talk about your pets.
6: Let the games begin!
4: Name this animal sound, and if you know what it is, then we're going to send out to you a prize. What creature makes that sound? Hmm. If you know what creature makes that sound, then pick up the phone and give us a call at 818-818-6401. If you've never won it before, you can go with a bottle of Scully 10X, the odor eliminator, which I highly recommend. You can go with dog treats from Good Pets Foods. They're supplement treats. You can go with a book from Chicken Soup for the Soul. We also have CDs from Gino Sasani, In Cold Blood. It's a reptile music CD, all different kinds of songs. We do have from Silly Beads by Kayla, the Kansas City Ink Pen, the Best Is Yet to Come badge holder, a Starbucks handle, the Paw Print Stanley Cup handle, Charm, and the Dog Mom Ink Pen, the Dog Mom Wrist Keychain, a Nurse Pen, a Spider-Man Keychain, I like, or a Jordan 23 keychain. So, and we do have a special book. I'll let Jasmine read what it is. Jasmine, what is
3: I'm
4: that
3: not
4: title?
3: Reading that. I can't read that.
4: It's by Yuta Takashashi, the Calico Cat at the Chibinoko Kitchen. And it is not in Japanese, it is in English, and it's about cats. So, 818-818-6401, if you can name what creature makes that sound. I've seen these creatures in different colors. Hmm. Definitely seen them in red. I've seen them in gray. And I've also seen them in white.
3: Hmm. I think they're black as well.
4: Are they?
3: Mm-hmm.
4: 818-818-6401. 818-818-6401. Pick up the phone. Give us a call. And if you know what creature makes this sound, then pick up the phone, give us a call, and you can win a prize. So, Miss Jasmine, I wanted to know...
3: Why did you say my name like... That sounded creepy.
4: It was meant to be creepy.
3: Oh, no.
4: So, why do you think when you let your dog out in the backyard... Not all dogs do this.
3: Mm-hmm.
4: But a lot of dogs, you let them out in the backyard, and the first thing they want to do is dig a hole.
3: Boredom. It could be boredom. It could be that they actually smell something beneath the surface of the ground. Most of the time, you know, we don't think about this, but your dogs, they're playful. They want to interact with the environment. If we don't give them outside toys to play with, they're going to find things to play with. That's why they play with sticks. That's why they dig holes, because holes are exciting. They dig, and then they find something under the ground, you know, under the surface of the ground, and that's exciting, right?
4: Well, then also, if it's hot outside, they're digging because they want to get cool.
3: Yeah, especially certain breeds. They like huskies, they like to dig and lay in the cool dirt. And then sometimes they're digging because they're bored in your yard and they want to get out of the yard and they're, you know, digging under the fence. So depending on the circumstances, that's what we're going to try to work on. So if your dog is just digging random holes, my thing is, okay, like here, I've had people tell me, oh, my dog's digging holes all over my yard. do you know if you have moles in your yard or not? Because a lot of times that's why your dog is digging, because there's something living right under, you know. So I had that issue with one of my dogs. She was digging up my garden. Every chance she got, she would sneak behind the little short gate, get over there, and dig. One day she brought a mole to me. And I was like, oh, okay, that's what you were smelling
4: so
3: over
4: there.
3: So
4: they hear it, smell it.
3: Smell it, yeah.
4: And then
3: carrier,
4: more than we can.
3: Oh, yeah, so there's different reasons why they will dig, and you have to figure out why they're digging to fix it.
4: We're going to go to Angela out in Oregon. And, Angela, what creature is this? What do you think makes that sound and comes in those different colors that I had mentioned before? So what do you think it might be? Angela?
3: I don't know.
4: Oh, we lost Angela.
3: Oh, no. Oh,
4: Angela.
3: Where'd you go?
4: Oh, you better not have been driving. Hopefully those hands are on those wheels. Oh, that wheel. So, pause back, Angela. If you know cars, they have a wheel on one side and a wheel on the other side. And sure, okay, whatever. Angela, call. But before, I love this song. This is from Benny Hill. Before we go out to a break, I'm going to check with Eric real quick. Eric in Oregon, what is this?
0: That's a fox.
4: Wow.
3: You didn't even get to play it again. Good job, Eric.
4: He's right. Stay on hold there, Eric. We're going to send you out a prize, and you can pick it with Sydney. We got to take a break. We'll be right back. That was Eric in Oregon. He's the winner. And this is Talkin' Pets.

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0: In historic Marietta, Ohio, riverboats churn past shores once surveyed by George Washington. Trolleys bump along brick roads that pass between Victorian homes and 2,000-year-old Edina and Hopewell burial mounds. Its cemeteries hold more Revolutionary War officers than anywhere else in the nation. And there's something else buried deep beneath Marietta. Hundreds of millions of gallons of radioactive fracking wastewater. For years, it has arrived in a caravan of tanker trucks that come night and day to deposit the toxic brine and injection wells that pump in thousands of feet underground, where it is supposed to stay forever. But the brine is spurting to the surface, and local fears it could soon contaminate the drinking water source for 32,000 people. It would destroy the city, says Susan Vessels, president of the Marietta City Council. Once the damage is done, it cannot be undone. This affects not only the people in Ohio, but the pets and wildlife that live there as well. Visit TalkingPets.com and join our social media at Talking Pets Radio. Reporting, I'm Michael Hamburg.
1: Those who are in power when speaking to the popular.

0: tracks.
1: Hey, John, I wanted to say that I'm really sorry about missing my interview at the Genesis Awards, but the thing is, see, remember I have all the animals? I've got chickens and my horse, and I'm the president of the Dog Rescue, Pacific Coast Dog Rescue, so I've got all these dogs. Well, see, it was raining really, really hard, and basically I was close to building the ark out in my backyard, so I'm out there and I'm digging trenches. I've got, like, the horses going, hey, man, make my roof better, babe, and the dogs are like, I'm not going out in there. It's, like, wet and muddy, and there are puddles. So, anyway, I was taking care of the fort. I'm really, really sorry. And thanks, everybody, for always listening. John Patch, Talking Pets, is the best show. And I hope to visit with you in the very near future and take care of those animals. We can make a difference.
2: That's my girl, Linda Blair. You know her from The Exorcist, the original Exorcist. But pick up the phone, give us a call, 818-818-6401. 818-818-6401. A lot of people are getting rain all over the country. A lot of flooding going on. And that fracking story was really interesting when they're taking that biohazard stuff, pumping it into the ground. And as the story that you read, Michael, in Ohio, it's oozing out of the ground.
3: That's so scary.
2: Yeah, it is scary, isn't it?
4: Yeah.
2: I mean, it's really something to keep an eye on, that's for damn sure. So, once again, you are listening to Talkin' Pets, and we want to talk with you at 818-818-6401, 818-818-6401. So, Jasmine, when you get a dog, and I'll put this one on puppies, when you bring a puppy into the house, and all of a sudden it starts chewing on everything and anything you can find, and it seems to always want to chew on your shoes, what do you do? And first off, why would someone go out and buy a dog toy that looks like a shoe after the dog's been chewing on a shoe?
4: I don't think it actually makes a huge difference. Maybe in some dogs, but generally speaking, dogs are going after your shoes because it has a high concentration of your smell. Our feet sweat. Dogs will go after shoes, socks, underwear, bras, pins, pencils, sunglasses, remotes, because we have sweat glands in our hands, feet, and other areas of our bodies, and when those objects have a higher concentration of scent on it, the animals like to go for those things. And now, of course, the leather on the shoe, the rubber, that's fun for them to chew on. So my recommendation is always keep them out of their reach. Supervise them. Don't allow them access to it. Most puppies are going to try to chew on things, so it's our job to make sure that we eliminate even the opportunity of them grabbing a shoe, make sure that they have appropriate things to chew on available, and supervise. Just like we supervise a baby, you wouldn't continuously complain that your baby keeps finding the bathroom chemicals and you find it in their mouth. No, because you make sure that the baby doesn't have access to that, right? So with a puppy, we have to also make sure that we are limiting access to certain things and making sure that we have their environment set up in a way where they don't have access to it.
2: So we got a from Facebook Live at Talkin' Pets Radio. Mm-hmm. Jay wants to know, how come wild birds like white bread, but they don't eat live bait worms at the convenience store? Should be the opposite.
4: What?
2: Well, first off, I don't have any birds that walk into the convenience store and order worms. But but the white bread, actually, they do like white bread. But white bread is not good for birds.
4: It's not nutritious for anybody.
2: Right. Well, they say that they could choke on it, too.
4: Oh, yeah, because it doesn't, break down.
2: Right. So it kind of gets stuck in the bird's throat. So you want to be careful. But I have not seen, personally speaking, Jay, I have not seen a bird turn down a live worm. So I know if I stick one in front of my chickens, it's devoured in a matter of, seconds. So, and it's funny to actually watch
4: bait
2: chickens
4: worm
2: fight
4: is
2: over
4: more
2: something.
4: Like an earthworm type of worm, not like a mealworm, I think.
2: I guess. I don't know. But they'll still eat it. Although, there are certain things like,
4: depending on the bird.
2: Yeah, there are certain birds that won't eat certain kind of bugs or whatever. But there was this really weird-looking bug that was on top of my chicken coop. And I thought, I've never seen a bug like this before. And it was very odd. I didn't want to touch it. So I swiped it off. At the same time, I was letting my chickens out because I was going to feed them. And they watched that bug where I shoved it off to, literally watched. And then they went right to that spot grabbed that bug, that beetle, and they fought over it and chomped on it. All this white
4: stuff just started
2: coming out of it.
4: We didn't need that
2: detail.
4: That's nasty. We didn't need that detail. I had a dog that used to dig up grubs in my yard. Like, really, these grubs were gross. They were, like, the white, really juicy kind, and she and her puppies would eat them.
2: It's bizarre what certain animals would eat.
4: Well, animals are gross. Gross to us. I mean, we're not going to eat those. But to them, I mean,
2: it's not the same thing.
4: No. So listen, I would never be on one of those shows.
0: If I
4: were in a position where
0: it'd be like, I'm done.
4: I'm not. Yeah, I know.
2: If you were on Survivor, would you eat a worm?
4: No.
2: You wouldn't eat it if you were really, really, really hungry.
0: Oh, maybe an earthworm.
4: No.

0: thing. But yeah, but they'll pretty much eat anything. But I guess Jay said that they wouldn't eat the worms, the beet worms, which is really kind of odd.
1: How did? Yeah, we went way. Yeah. We got carried away with that one.
0: Yeah. Yeah, definitely. I don't know. I it was on Facebook Live, and I read it, and I was like, okay, it's a little strange. But, you know, we were talking about the shoes and everything, but I just don't understand how somebody does get a toy shoe and then gives it to their dog. I've seen people do that.
1: Yeah, me too. And like I said, I don't think it really makes that much of a difference because the dog, they're going after certain things because it has your scent on it. So if you go buy a toy shoe from the store, it's not the same as, you know, your leather boots that you have at your front door.
0: You don't think they can go, oh, this is a shoe. They're yelling at me for eating their shoe with their scent on it, but here's a shoe that came from the store, and it's okay if I eat this one.
1: I don't know. Your dog doesn't.
0: I don't think they really decipher the point of like, but yeah. I just wouldn't buy a shoe personally.
1: Yeah, I wouldn't chance it, but yeah, I haven't seen where it really made a difference when clients do.
0: Well, if you've given your dog a shoe and made a difference, let us know. 818-818-6401. I'm John Patch.
1: Jasmine the Dog Trainer.
2: Michael Hamprick.
0: And this is Talkin' Pets. 818-818-6401.

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A remarkable act of teamwork among wildlife organizations may have helped save Jackie, the famous Big Bear bald eagle, who remains in critical condition while being treated for severe anemia at the Ojai Raptor Center. Jackie's life-saving blood transfusion came from Spirit, a non-released bald eagle that has lived in Bakersfield, California, living museum called Calm Zoo for more than 20 years after suffering permanent wing injuries in the wild. Following a simple blood donation procedure, Spirit was rewarded with her favorite treat, fresh trout. Veterinarians say Jackie is showing encouraging signs of improvement. She's alert, eating with some assistance, perching on her own, and her kidney function has improved. Tests have ruled out lead poisoning, cancer, and foreign objects, but the exact cause of her severe anemia remains unknown. Wildlife experts continue to monitor Jackie closely, warning that her condition remains critical despite the positive progress. The collaboration between Calm Zoo, the Ojai Raptor Center, and veterinary specialists highlights how conservation organizations can work together to give injured wildlife a second chance. Visit TalkinPets.com and join our social media at Talkin' Pets Radio, and also TikTok at Talkin' Pets. I'm John Patch.

0: So I did want to say congrats to Eric recently that just won in Medford, Oregon, visiting on KMED in Medford. He won a collapsible water bowl. I may have to send you one of the other ones that I have because I think I'm out of the pet ones. But I will send you one. I know of one that I have. It's a special one. So, once again, it was a personal one given to me, but I may send it to you. So, 818-818-6401, 818-818-6401, that is the number to call if you've got a training question or a behavior question about your pets. So, a dog rolling on its back usually is a sign of trust or relaxation or an invitation for a belly rub. Mm-hmm. And that's usually what my cat does. Like, my cats will roll over, mm-hmm. and then they want the belly rub. Mm-hmm. And I know that right away. So aww. Sometimes dogs also roll in grass or scents to mask their own odor. I had a beagle that liked to do that. And where we would be hunting, when I used to hunt when I was young, and this beagle, yeah, he liked to roll in things, he would find human waste in the woods and decide to roll in it because
1: you know roll
0: he wanted to smell like man poop.
1: You know what they roll on things? They roll on things to claim them. So if your dog finds a deceased animal or animal feces, they roll in it to put their scent on it. Like, hey,
2: really?
1: I found this first.
2: Oh,
1: this is mine. Mm. They're claiming it.
0: I can think of other things I'd like to claim other than that.
1: Well, the, well, I mean, to a dog, other animal poo is a delicacy, and they will eat human feces. So,
0: well, I know we've had a lot of people call up and say that their dogs are eating cat feces out of the litter box.
1: Mm-hmm. Oh, well, that's normal. That's mm-hmm. common. Yeah, because they're, you know, it's a small animal.
0: Plus, it's got an interesting taste to it because of the protein and everything.
1: I've never tasted
0: eat.
1: It before, so I don't
0: know. Oh, it's yummy. It's so good. You got to make sure that you wipe off the litter, though.
1: Ew.
0: Because, like, you don't want to eat that litter in with the poop. But there is a little home remedy, though. It's
1: crunchy.
2: Oh, my God.
0: It's like three parts Adolph's meat tenderizer to one part anise root, and then if you put it on...
1: Yeah,
0: if you put
1: MSG.
0: It, yeah, if you put it on the pets... on the cat's food, when it comes out, it's supposed to be extremely distasteful for the dog to eat.
1: Yeah. There's also other things. I'm weird about MSG. I don't want to consume it. I don't want my animal consuming it. But you can also give them pineapple, canned pineapple, spinach. The enzymes in canned pineapple, I mean, not just canned, but pineapple, the digestive enzymes, and spinach, it will help it digests their food properly. Sometimes dogs eat their own poo when it's not being digested well, and to them it kind of still smells
2: so
1: like...
2: you need it again.
1: Yeah. Yeah.
0: So I know, like, I got a mango tree in the back, and by the way, after the show, if you guys want some mangoes, just let me know.
1: Yeah.
0: And so
1: how many mangoes do you have?
0: It's a tree.
1: It's really producing...
0: But my chickens will not touch mangoes.
1: Really?
0: Will not touch them. And I'm not a big mango eater. I tried one the other day. I was like,
2: it was ripe. It was ripe, correct?
0: Yeah, but I don't know. I've never really been.
1: You don't sound sure.
0: I've just never really been a mango. Well, they're not 100% ripe yet, but
1: okay.
0: but they're very citrusy. And I know, like, for instance, with cats, like oranges or like even like a lemon or whatever. If you don't want a cat to go in a certain area and to stay away from something, if you put some orange peels or something citrusy, they'll stay away from it. I know a guy that these cats would lay on his car and pee on his car all the time in the driveway. So he took orange peels and put them around his car. Mm-hmm. Never had a problem with cats ever again.
1: Yeah. Some animals don't care, though. Like dogs, I mean, citrus is toxic to them, so they shouldn't eat it. And some dogs will still, like, eat a grapefruit that falls off the tree, and, you know, it's not good for them.
0: Well, I do have grapefruits, too, but they're not ready yet.
1: Oh, okay.
2: Well, neither are the mangoes. So.
1: Yeah.
0: Well, you can have some mangoes. But once again, thanks for joining us in this hour of Talking Pets. So... you never know what you're going to get. Spay and neuter your pets and help control that pet population. If you are looking to adopt a pet, please go to your local rescue or your shelter and adopt one there. That's where I got my kitties. Rescue organizations.
3: Right, Shadow?
0: Well, once again, thanks for joining us. I'm John Patch.
1: Jasmine the Dog Trainer.
2: Mike Ramirez.
0: Talking Pets.

0: Views and opinions expressed on Talkin' Pets are those of the hosts, guests, and callers, and are not necessarily those of this station, its management, or other hosts or advertisers. The show is for entertainment purposes only and is not intended to treat, diagnose, and or claim any cure of disease or condition based on advice or recommendations from the host, veterinarian, trainer, or pet product manufacturer, but rather suggests that the audience uses information to consult with their existing pet specialist.
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2: NBC News Radio, I'm Rob Martier. Senator John Kennedy says he's unsure if President Trump really believes his claim that vandals damaged the Lincoln Memorial reflecting pool. The Louisiana Republican made the statement on NBC's Meet the Press.
3: He exists loudly. And he grows anxious when he has an unexpressed thought. I'm not saying he doesn't really believe it. I just don't know.
2: It comes as the president appeared unhappy about the Justice Department's decision to drop charges against a former Olympian accused of damaging D.C.'s reflecting pool. In a Saturday Truth Social post, Trump wrote, "I disagree 100% with Jeanine Pirro, the U.S. District Attorney of Columbia, on the reflecting pool." The National Guard is being activated as crews continue to battle explosive wildfires near downtown Spokane, Washington. More than 600 structures have been damaged or destroyed and thousands forced to evacuate. Officials say the fire has burned nearly 5,400 acres and is still 0% contained as of today. NBC Today Show co-host Savannah Guthrie and her family are begging for help 6 months after their mother Nancy Guthrie disappeared from her southern Arizona home. In a social media post Saturday, Guthrie wrote, "Our hearts are in ruins."
4: But as you know, the local community really runs those things. And some people haven't liked the way the local communities run it. They haven't liked the way the sheriffs run it. But we would like to give them the benefit. But we're there anytime they need us. It's a terrible thing.
2: President Trump said today that the FBI is involved to an extent. Pima County Sheriff Chris Nano says the case remains active half a year on. Beating the heat isn't just for humans out west. The World Dog Surfing Championships took place in Pacifica, California on Saturday. The surf was rough, the competition tough, and in the end, a Labrador named Rosie was recognized above all the rest with a special Spirit of Surfing award. Rob Martier, NBC News Radio.
1: Here's your updated WIBW forecast from the Certified Transmission Weather Center.
5: Lows dip down to about 66 tonight under clear skies, winds out of the southeast, around 5 miles an hour. Sunny skies again tomorrow, high temperatures reach up to 90. Clear skies tomorrow night, lows around 68. Daytime highs approaching 92 Tuesday under partly cloudy skies, 88 Wednesday, chance for storms. I'm Staff Meteorologist Ray Miller. Right now, 83.
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13: 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Also, the archives are there, too, under podcasts. So check it out. And remember, never a G in the talkin'. This is Talkin' Pets.

0: 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So, Miss Jasmine,
1: yes.
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1: Yes, it's jasminethedogtrainer.com.
0: JasmineTheDogTrainer.com, and I know you have some videos on there to help people out and so on and so forth.
1: That's
0: too,
1: on
0: right?
1: My YouTube, which is Jasmine the Dog Trainer.
0: Jasmine the Dog Trainer, YouTube.
1: Mm-hmm. Yes.
0: Okay. So, why do you find that, and I know Kayla, she's one of the producers here and also my niece, she got a new puppy, dog's name is Whiskey, but I noticed she had the dog over here at the pool the one day. Oh, by the way, she is a new mommy now. So it's official. She adopted Camden.
1: Oh,
0: so Camden is part of our family now. He's 5 years old. And
1: it's been a long time coming.
0: Yeah.
1: He's
0: been with Kay. Kay's a social worker, and she just fell in love with Cam, and he's been with her for a very long time.
1: For like 4 years.
0: Yeah.
1: Yeah.
0: And now it's official on Wednesday. He was in the courts and everything, and he is now part of the family. So
1: that's awesome.
0: Very happy to have Cam. He's a good kid. And he's now got his doggy, his puppy, which is Whiskey.
1: He loves my dog, Zelda, and I'm so glad he has has a dog because he is such a dog lover. It's so cute.
0: The one thing I noticed, though, with Whiskey, because Whiskey was here at the pool at my house, and I started to, not wrestle with her, but I was sitting in the chair, and I started with my hand, like, rubbing on her, and she started to play. But then when she started to play, she started to growl, which I wasn't really sure.
1: What do you mean?
0: Like, I'd be playing, and she'd be like that. And I was like, is that still in a play mode? Because
1: how were you playing with her?
0: Just rubbing her real, like, tussling her, like, rubbing her with my hand.
1: How have you witnessed dogs playing? Do you hear any noise?
0: Okay, before you condemn me, which I did stop immediately, and I ignored the dog after that. Would you say that was the right thing to do, or?
1: Yeah, I mean, that's how they play. So, you know, when a dog is playing with another dog, they make noise, right? They're practicing fighting. When they're playing, they mouth each other and everything. So when you're petting a dog, especially a puppy, if we go like this to them, and we're doing this to, guess what we're doing? We're biting them. So what do you think
0: with
1: they're going
0: to
1: do?
0: With your fingers, your hands.
1: Yeah. So if you're you know, roughhousing with them, well, they're like, oh, I'm going to play with you like a puppy.
0: But
1: so then the growling and the mouthing comes.
0: But what happens if that growling and the mouthing actually comes to a nip?
1: Well, it can, because that's, you know, that's what puppies do. They nip, but you stop touching them. So basically, you have to show them that I like to teach them their mouth is never supposed to be on my skin. I should never feel their teeth. So if I'm petting a dog, and don't rough the dog up, because it's around kids. Like, we don't need the dog thinking that that's the way to play with anybody, because, like, little baby skin and stuff is sensitive and, you know, delicate. But, if you want calm behavior from a puppy, you pet them like this, because this mimics licking, but this mimics biting. So this
0: you have to explain this and that, because you're
1: on
0: radio.
1: Oh, well, like scrunching. Yeah, right. Scrunching your fingers, you know, scratching them and
2: like a claw. Okay.
1: Yeah, like you're clawing them. Mm-hmm. You are biting them. Mm-hmm. So that mimics biting.
2: So if your hand's flat.
1: Yeah, so flat strokes on the dog is mimicking licking, and that's a calmer, less excitable type of interaction.
2: So do you approach the dog in a certain way, or like, you know?
1: It really just depends. I mean, most the dogs are usually going to approach you, and they're usually fine. But if a dog is looks a little bit standoffish, cautious or something, like a puppy's a little more timid, I let them come to me and I'll get down on their level and turn to my side so you're not making them feel like you're being confrontational. Because if you stand over a dog that's nervous and intimidated and you reach toward their head, they might feel a little bit defensive. And so that's why sometimes the smaller dogs, they'll back up when you go to reach for them. It's because we're towering over them, and this is like a dominant type of movement toward their head. So you want to go like under their chin or at their side, at the side of their neck, or
0: So I know he's joking, but your number one fan said nip the dog back.
1: I've seen people do that before. I mean, seriously, I tell people, like, if, you know, I tell people, you know, don't strike your dog. They don't understand hitting. Unless you're going to bite the dog back, then, you know. And I'm like, I'm not telling you to bite the dog.
0: So. It's weird, but do you remember, well, maybe you don't remember because you're not as old as me. But when I was a kid.
1: Not nearly as old as you.
3: Oh, wow. She said there's years between us.
0: Wait a minute.
4: You're a glittering jewel of colossal ignorance.
3: Wow.
0: That's for you.
1: Sorry, I had to entertain myself. I've got tears coming
0: out
1: of my eyes.
0: I'm glad you had a good time with it.
3: Wow.
0: But in the old days...
3: He felt that.
0: A century ago, they used to use a newspaper on a dog. I remember that because that was the way that they thought they could train a dog, was by hitting it with something. Not the way.
1: No, we don't want to do that. We don't want to make them afraid of us holding something in our hand because that can make the dog feel defensive and want to, you know, stop you and bite you. We don't want to breed aggression.
0: But maybe the dog's too old. Maybe it was way back when.
1: John,
0: oh, we're going to go to a break, so let me go get my stroller.
1: Stroller.
0: My little walker. I call it a stroller. Makes me feel young. Leave me alone. Anyway. Oh, Mike's taking poop. So.
1: Oh. I didn't even notice this song.
0: It's a Mike Poop song. There's a song for everything.
3: Yes.
0: It's bathroom time. We'll be right back. This is Talking Pets.
1: Flush the toilet.
0: Poop, poop, poop. Poop, poop, poop, poop, poop.
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17: Scientists have developed a new AI-powered system called Capuchin AI that uses facial recognition and touchscreen technology to study the intelligence of wild Capuchin monkeys and the natural habitat. The portable battery-powered device identifies individual monkeys with 97% accuracy, then presents each one with simple cognitive puzzles on a touchscreen. When a monkey solves a task correctly, the system automatically rewards it with a slice of dried banana. Researchers say the technology provides the first scalable way to measure learning, memory, problem-solving, and decision-making in wild primates without removing them from their natural environment. The project, developed by researchers at Emory University and Georgia Tech, could revolutionize the study of animal intelligence by allowing scientists to better understand how life experiences and the environment shape cognition. The team hopes the open-source technology will eventually be adapted to study many other wild primate species around the world. 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
18: 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Today, Larry and Bob are on a photo safari, hot on the trail of a monkey. Or an ape. We don't know which, hence the song.

0: Let's see if we can catch it on the tape.
1: You can very plainly see if it's a monkey. If it doesn't have a tail, it's not a monkey, it's an ape.
0: Look, there it goes, there it goes. I don't know. I can't tell if it's a monkey or an ape.
1: It's very simple, Bob. If it doesn't have a tail, it's not a monkey. If it doesn't have a tail, it's not a monkey, it's an ape.
0: Larry, I'm not so sure.
1: Booga booga, it's not a monkey.
0: Booga booga, maybe it's an ape.
1: If it's a nickel or a salad or a pillow, if it doesn't have a tail, it's not a monkey, it's an ape.
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3: You know, I got to remember that song, If It Doesn't Have a Tail, It's an Ape.
4: Yeah, it's going to be in my head forever now.
5: Yeah, I didn't know that. I'm like, huh, yeah. Orangutans are not monkeys. Mm,
3: they're apes.
5: Yeah. Yep. Chimpanzees don't have tails. Mm-hmm. I've never even... Yeah. Interesting.
4: It's very interesting.
3: A capuchin has a tail, right?
5: I thought monkeys were apes.
4: It's so interesting.
5: No. I thought monkeys were apes. I mean, I thought
4: well,
5: it
4: they're
5: was...
4: primates.
5: Yeah.
4: But not they're, you know, related, but not...
3: Two different species. Yeah. 818-818-6401 is
4: She's
3: the number.
4: She's flabbergasted.
5: Yeah.
3: 818-818-64.
5: My flabbers are gassed.
3: 818-818-6401. Pick up the phone, give us a call, and we want to talk about your pets. The lines are open. 818-818-6401. That is the number to call. And we want to talk about your pets. So call us. And don't forget, you can watch us on Facebook Live at Talkin' Pets Radio or on TikTok at Talkin' Pets. But in the hour, we always like to do an animal sound where somebody can win a prize. And so...
6: Let the games begin!
3: Name this animal sound. If you can name this creature, I think some of you might know what it is. It's not that hard. You can win a prize. You can go with SCOE 10X, the odor eliminator, if you've never won it before. You can go with the dog treats from Good Pets Foods. There are dog treat supplements. You can go with the books from Chicken Soup for the Soul. We have several different titles. We have the CD from Gino Sasani, In Cold Blood. It's a music CD. Nope, it's not Killing Grandma. It is actually a CD, music CD on reptiles. And from Silly Beads by Kayla, we do have a couple of things. We have the Starbucks handle, the Kansas City ink pen, the Best Is Yet to Come badge holder, the Paw Print Stanley Cup handle charm, the Dog Mom ink pen, the Dog Mom wrist keychain, the Nurse pen, the Spider-Man keychain, or the Jordan 23 keychain. And we do have that special book. It may sound Japanese, but it's in English. It is by Yuta Takahashi. Oh, I said it right that time. And the book is called The Calico Cat at the Shimbiniko Kitchen. Third time's a charm. Now, you can go with that book if you can identify this

0: What creature makes that sound? 818-818-6401. 818-818-6401. Pick up the phone. Give us a call if you think you know what it is. And then you can win a prize that we will send to you. So, the lines are open. 818-818-6401. 818-818-6401. Do you ever see a lot of animals that, and it's not just dogs, because cats will do this as well, when you have clothing materials, underwear, socks, and then all of a sudden you think, I'm old, I'm ancient, I'm centuries old.
1: Oh, don't talk about yourself
2: like
1: that, John.
2: Yeah, that's really sad.
0: I was talking about you.
2: Oh, no. They're going at it now.
0: And then you think, I misplaced it. But really, your dog or your cat took your sock or took your underwear
1: and
0: or whatever. Well, sometimes they do eat it.
1: Yeah.
0: I can tell you a story on that one.
1: I've got plenty.
0: So there was a dog that its intestines were blocked.
1: Mm-hmm.
0: And it, of course, couldn't go to the bathroom or anything.
1: Yeah.
0: And so they took the dog in to the vet, to an emergency vet, and the vet actually did surgery.
2: Mm-hmm.
0: So when, you know, the veterinarian thought she was doing a good thing, because when she got out of there, the obstruction, she walked out into the waiting room. She says, your dog's going to be fine. Everything's okay. But, and she did wash them off first before she brought them out. She held up the panties and said, Mrs. So-and-so, here's your panties. Your dog ate them. You must have been missing them. And the wife looked at the veterinarian and then the husband and said, those are not my panties.
2: Oh no.
0: So.
2: That can't be right.
1: Oh, no.
0: The dog gave away the husband, who apparently was cheating on her, and ate the other woman's panties.
1: He got double karma. He had to pay that vet bill.
2: Yeah, and get the divorce bill and all that.
1: Wow.
0: Could you imagine? But they do that a lot, though. Animals, why do they do that? Why do they take it and
1: we talked about that.
2: The smell.
0: But it seems like they hide it.
1: Oh, well, because they're claiming it. You know, they take something that they deem might be high value, something that has a high concentration of your smell on it makes them feel, like, secure and, yeah. But my dog, she used to steal my daughter's T-shirts and put them on her bed and make a little pile and lay on it when she was at school because she's like, yeah.
0: Right, still smells the scent.
1: Uh-huh, yeah. So, but, you know, on the flip side of that, sometimes they eat it. Sometimes they eat the underwear or the socks. I've had stories of, you know, Labradors eating 5 pairs of socks. They pull them out of their stomach. Dogs will eat Q-tips. One of my clients had a pug who swallowed a Q-tip whole. It came out whole.
0: Lucky it came out.
1: I know. Yeah.
0: So, no, they definitely, dogs have a tendency, more so than cats. Although cats, like glitter or anything like that, strings,
1: you have to be careful with, like, tinsel around Christmas time.
0: Yeah. Because if they eat it, if it starts coming out the other end, don't pull it, because you might actually pull out more than you want to.
1: Yep.
0: They say you could do a little bit of, like, a little bit of a tug on it. If there is any pressure whatsoever, take your dog or your cat to a vet.
1: Yeah.
0: This is Talkin' Pets.
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Wildlife officials have confirmed a new breeding population of invasive Burmese pythons in Charlotte County, Florida, well north of their long-established range in the Everglades. Native to Southeast Asia, Burmese pythons are powerful, non-venomous constrictors that have become one of Florida's most destructive invasive species. With few natural predators, they prey on native mammals, birds, and reptiles, disrupting ecosystems and reducing wildlife populations. The Florida Fish and Wildlife Conservation Commission believes this newly discovered population likely originated from escaped or intentionally released pet pythons, rather than snakes migrating from the Everglades. Officials continue to encourage the public to report python sightings and remind owners that unwanted exotic pets can be surrendered through Florida's Exotic Pet Amnesty Program. The state also hosts its annual Florida Python Challenge, where trained participants help remove invasive snakes to slow their spread and protect Florida's native wildlife. Visit TalkinPets.com and join our social media family at Talkin' Pets Radio. I'm John Patch.

0: Just so you know, that's what they sound like.
1: Wait.
2: That's a python.
0: You hear that coming at you? Like Jennifer Lopez and Anaconda? I'm a Gonda.
2: I don't like it.
1: No.
2: I don't like it one bit.
0: Could you imagine?
1: No.
0: And those things are big. I do get asked a lot if I see any in my yard by people that I know, like in radio and stuff like that, if I'm talking to a radio station.
1: Python in your yard?
0: They're like, did you ever see a python in your yard? And I was like, no, not yet.
1: I don't live in that part of Florida.
0: But they're, well, that's the story. They're known to the Everglades, but now they might be moving north. And Sarasota is not too far from Tampa.
2: No, it's not.
0: But the other thing, too, is people let their pets go. And a lot of them are pythons.
1: Yeah.
0: And then they end up getting huge. And pythons can lay a lot of eggs. So they multiply like bunnies a little bit. So you've got a problem growing. But it's the same thing with other animals. If someone has a hamster and they don't want it, rather than giving it back to a pet store or giving it away, they open up the door and let it go.
1: Stupid.
0: But it happens with other things, too, like
1: irresponsible
0: birds.
1: Like and those lizards that we have here that are not supposed to be here, the tegus, and they eat, like, cats. They'll eat rats, cats, other lizards. Like, they're like, the size of a Komodo dragon.
0: Like a monitor lizards and stuff
1: yeah.
0: like that. Well, that's because they're exotics and people don't know how to care for them.
1: The red-eared slider turtles that we have in all the ponds, they're not supposed to be here. Those were pets that people bought from pet stores because they were cute little teeny things, and then they realize they get big and they just dump them in
0: the pond. There was this turtle walking across my street, and I thought, oh, I'm going to have to go out and rescue it because I didn't want it to get run over. And it was obviously a turtle, but when I got close to it, I was
1: snapping
0: like,
1: turtle.
0: What the heck kind of turtle are you?
1: Alligator turtle?
0: Yes, it had like thorns all over its body.

0: shaped mouth.
1: And it was, yeah, and it was like the meanest turtle I've ever met in my life.
0: Did you pick it up and save it?
1: I did, but I was like, I was second guessing.
0: They hiss. They go,
1: oh, it was nasty. I was like, where am I going to put you? I just put it on the side of the road and I let it walk that way. But I was like, it was nasty.
0: You know, I saved a red-eared slider that was like this big 1 year from the road, put it in my backyard, made a ramp for it to be able to go in and out of my pond that I put in the backyard, and I didn't realize that he was going to eat all my fish.
1: Yeah. Yep, big time.
0: He ate all my goldfish, all my big...
1: They don't stick around anyway. I mean,
0: he stayed in the yard. He would come through my back door to the garage and hang out at the kitchen door. You'd hear him scratching. He wanted a piece of sandwich meat, or like we'd give him raw steak and stuff. His name was Filbert. He would come into the garage and stand at the kitchen door waiting for us to give him food.
1: But you have to be really careful, too, when you see an animal on the road, because you can't just automatically just run out because you want to rescue it. You know, whether it's a cat, a kitten, a dog, a puppy, a turtle, whatever it may be, because there's a lot of people that get run over by cars that way because they don't pay attention.
0: I know. That'll probably be what happens.
1: Yeah, so you got to be very careful. So make sure you look both ways if you are going to go out and rescue it.
0: Yeah.
1: It may end up that you might need the rescuing instead of the animal.
0: We don't want that.
1: The animal sound is still out there. If you can identify this creature, we're going to send you a prize.
0: Do you know what that means?
1: And I will tell you that they're white when they're born, but they get a certain color
0: due to their diet.
1: Exactly. By what they eat. A special little thing that they eat changes their color to something a little bit more pleasant than just white. So... And I think they're really beautiful. But they did find two of these further north not too long ago. So animals are moving around big time.
0: Further north, like...
1: And environmental ed can tell you things about that. So animals, like, as long as you're getting a warmer climate and places where they can go, then they definitely move around.
0: Mm-hmm.
1: So... But pick up the phone, give us a call if you know what animal that is, 818-818-6401, 818-818-6401, and you can pick out a prize.
0: Demos
1: said it's a swan, but I would say it is not a swan.
2: If I wanted to talk to a vegetable, I would have bought one at the market.
1: Demos, you're wrong. So it's not a swan. He was trying on Facebook Live. 818-818-6401, 818-818-6401. If you know what it is, pick up the phone, give us a call. You'll speak with Sydney. She'll put you on the air with us, and you can be a winner. So they're very well known in Florida, especially in Miami. See a lot of them in Miami.
3: A lot of yards.
0: I didn't see any of them in there when I went.
3: You see a lot of them in yards, I think.
0: Really?
1: The plastic ones.
3: Yeah.
0: Well, yeah. I don't count those.
1: So at least you don't got to feed them. 818-818-6401. What animal is it? If you know, pick up the phone, give us a call. And like I said, you can win a prize. But you're listening to Talking Pets. No G in the talking. So why do you find that, Jasmine, the dog trainer, that a lot of dogs like to lick people? You know, even cats. My cats love licking skin. But dogs especially, too. Is it the salt on the skin?
0: It could be. It could be, you know, the salt. It's an appeasement behavior that they can offer. And it's also just like a little affectionate, like, I'm cleaning you. You know, you see them cleaning each other. So it can't just be the salt on the skin because they wouldn't be licking each other.
1: I just showered.
0: Well, they think
1: you called me old. Now you're looking at me like I haven't showered. I did. I showered. My cat's not licking me. So
0: they think smelling fresh stinks, though.
3: Mm-hmm.
0: Have you ever noticed they lick you right after you get out of the shower? They're like, you smell weird.
3: That's
0: it's
3: gross.
0: Soap. They don't. They
1: well, you know what?
3: They like real smells.
1: They really do, because I'm working out in the yard and I'm doing yard work and I walk in the house. And all of a sudden, especially winter, my white cat, she will follow me around and want to lick my ankles.
0: Yeah.
1: I'm like, they're dirty. There's grass on them and dirt.
0: She's
1: Why
0: cleaning.
1: Do you want to do
0: She's
1: that?
0: She's like, I'm cleaning you.
1: She's my mama?
0: Yeah.
1: Now I got a cat mama.
0: I think they have to take care of you.
1: Well, they probably do. 818-818-6401. What creature was that made that sound? We want to know.

0: know, all of a sudden, you know, the one-year-old, two-year-old, there's always bedtime.
1: Mm-hmm.
0: You put them in bed at a certain time. It's like late. You can't stay up until midnight. When you have a puppy, do you recommend a puppy or a young dog to be put down for sleep at a certain time?
1: They need nap time and a bedtime. They need a schedule, just like a kid.
0: So you do recommend that then?
1: Yes. Because if we don't give them a schedule, they are doing whatever they please. So
0: would you recommend them getting used to their crate and then let them go in their crate and take a nap?
1: Their crate or their little safe zone that you have.
0: Their little doggy bed?
1: Mm-hmm.
0: Well, once again, this is Talking Pets, and we want to talk with you and take a guess. What creature is that? It is a bird. What kind of bird? 818-818-6401. I'm John Patch.
1: Jasmine the dog trainer.
2: Michael Hambrick.
0: Talking Pets. No G in the talking. Remember that.
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0: Out to Walter in Virginia. Walter, the bird is the word. What bird is this?
1: Seagull.
0: A what?
1: A seagull.
0: A seagull?
2: Why don't you get a toupee with some brains in it?
1: Is that right?
0: No.
3: No, sorry.
0: But since we're at the top of the hour, I'm going to give you a strike three. So, that's strike one. Think again.
4: It's a seagull.
0: Where'd that voice come from? Is that your wife?
1: That's my girlfriend.
0: Oh, hi, girlfriend.
3: Wait, you can't guess the same thing that he
0: guessed. Yeah, he just guessed the seagull. He was wrong.
5: Yeah,
0: so that means you're wrong.
5: No, try a different one.
4: Oh.
0: I won't use that as a strike, too. But think Florida bird.
1: A Florida bird.
4: Crane.
1: Is it a crane?
2: Are you on medication or something?
5: No.
0: That would be no. You got one more guess, and then you strike out.
3: Come on, you guys. Think,
0: think
3: a little more colorful.
5: Think of a decoration in your front. Think of a decoration people put in their front yard.
0: Yeah. Like a plastic one in the front yard they put usually in Florida.
3: Colorful.
5: In a group, they're called a flamboyance, too.
0: Yeah. Very good.
4: It's a pink bird.
0: It's a what?
4: That bird is pink, isn't it?
0: Do you know the name of it? Come on, girlfriend.
4: Let's see. It represents there's a baby on its way or something.
0: No babies. You were on the right path with the pink. Where's the boyfriend? Boyfriend, come on. It begins with an F.
1: It starts with a what?
0: An F.
1: You say
0: it ends. It begins with an F and ends with an O.
1: Starts with an F and ends with an O.
0: Yep.
1: There
0: you go.
3: Yay!
0: You got there.
3: We held your hand until you got there.
0: I had to force it out of there a little bit, but you're right. So what do you want to go with? We have the SCOE 10X, the odor eliminator. We have the dog treats. We have books from Chicken Soup for the Soul. We have silly beads by Kayla, like wrist keychains and so on and so forth. What do you think? If you haven't won the SCOE 10X before, I highly recommend that. It's awesome.
4: Can you go down that list and tell me which one you recommend?
0: SCOE 10X is the odor eliminator, so it'll take out any kind of odors. We have the dog treats from Good Pets Foods, and those are for dogs, and they're supplement treats. We have books from Chicken Soup for the Soul. We also have a CD from Gino Sasani, In Cold Blood. It's a music CD on reptiles. And we have from Silly Beads by Kayla, we have ink pens, different kind of ink pens, and then we also have keychains like Spider-Man. We have also the Jordan 23 keychain or the Paw Print Stanley Cup handle charm. What do you think?
4: The first one you said, the other one.
0: SCOE 10X. You got that coming out to you.
3: Thank you for calling.
5: Yeah, thank you.
0: Walter,
5: that's fine.
0: Walter, you should feel lucky you've got a smart girlfriend.

0: address?
1: Yep, stay on the line, and you're going to speak with Sydney, and she's going to grab that, and we're going to mail it out to you. Thanks, girlfriend. Well, once again, Walter and the girlfriend are successful. They didn't strike out. They're getting the SCOE 10X out there in Virginia on WSVA. And Jasmine, take us away, Jasmine. You have a story for us about It's Electric.
2: Boogie, boogie, boogie. A tragic wildlife incident unfolded in Union County, New Mexico, when a black bear climbed a 22-foot utility pole carrying high-voltage power lines, leaving motorists shocked as they watched the distressed animal struggle to climb back down. Several witnesses called authorities after spotting the bear panting and trapped on the pole. Due to the remote location, wildlife officers and the power company were unable to reach the scene in time. Before rescuers arrived, the bear attempted to descend the pole and was electrocuted, dying instantly. Wildlife officials believe the bear likely climbed up the pole after being startled by a perceived threat. The New Mexico Department of Wildlife said the bear remained on the pole for about 90 minutes and noted that people stopping to photograph and film the animal may have discouraged it from coming down sooner. The heartbreaking incident serves as a reminder to give wildlife plenty of space and allow trained wildlife professionals to handle rescue situations whenever possible. Visit TalkinPets.com and join our social media at Talkin' Pets Radio. I'm Jasmine the Dog Trainer.

0: Okay, I've seen... Have you ever seen a squirrel get electrified? I've seen a squirrel get electrocuted.
1: No, I don't want to.
2: Yeah, it sounds horrible.
0: I know it does, but a bear.
1: Yeah, I saw the video of the bear up there on the thing, and they were like, just leave it alone. The 911 operator was like, leave it alone. It'll come down on its own. But needed help.
0: Yeah. It came down quite quickly on its own.
1: Yeah, I didn't see that video. I'm glad I didn't.
0: It's sad. I mean, you know, but I kind of wonder, you know, why did it climb a pole?
1: It said that it might have gotten startled by a threat and climbed up there for safety. Mm-hmm. But what could the bear have been afraid of?
3: People.
0: People are scary.
1: I mean, that was a big bear. I feel like they... Unless, something like that.
0: Well, usually a bear won't even bother you. It's usually if they've got, like, for instance, if they have a kill nearby and they're afraid you're going to take their food. That's the biggest, Michael.
1: The cubs. But I've seen some recent videos of people hiking with their dogs and the bears going for the dogs and the dogs are barking at it.
0: Oh, Porky Pig. So, thanks for joining us in this hour of Talking Pets. I'm John Patch.
1: Jasmine the dog trainer.
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6: NBC News Radio. I'm Rob Martier. President Trump is holding off on plans to launch new attacks on Iran. The president said he agreed to a request by Tehran and other Middle East countries to cancel the attack to rapidly get a deal done to reopen the Strait of Hormuz. Trump had warned in a post on Truth Social, the U.S. is locked and loaded.
7: I said, what would you rather do? Would you rather have us do this or not? They said, we would much prefer a deal as opposed to an attack.
6: The president aboard Air Force One today. He added that Israel is on board with the latest course of action. Meanwhile, Senator Mark Kelly is taking aim at President Trump amid the war with Iran. Appearing on CBS's Face the Nation, the Arizona Democrat said the administration is flailing in the war and that Trump needs to try to figure out a way out of this.
8: Here's a guy who got us into this without a strategic goal, without a plan, without a timeline. He's got a Secretary of Defense that doesn't know how to manage this war.
6: The president did note the deal with Iran would include the immediate, complete, and total opening of the Hormuz Strait and an end to Iran's nuclear threat. A 44-year-old man is recovering after scaling to the top of the Brooklyn Bridge and jumping into the East River. Lizzie Radabali reports.
9: The New York Post reports a man climbed the North Tower on the Manhattan side of the bridge around 2:30 on Sunday afternoon and took off all his clothing before he dove into the river. The man also tried to post flags to the bridge, but it was not clear exactly what was written on them. Cops with the harbor unit were able to pull the man from the water, and he was taken to Bellevue Hospital in stable condition.
6: Spider-Man, Brand New Day easily swung to the top of the box office with a whopping $355 million debut. Along with Christopher Nolan's The Odyssey, the two blockbusters set a box office record for the biggest weekend ever at theaters nationwide. Rob Martier, NBC News Radio.
5: Here's your updated WIBW forecast from the Certified Transmission Weather Center.
10: Lows dip down to about 66 tonight under clear skies. Winds out of the southeast around 5 miles an hour. Sunny skies again tomorrow. High temperatures reach up to 90. Clear skies. Tomorrow night, lows around 68. Daytime highs approaching 92. Tuesday, under partly cloudy skies. 88. Wednesday, chance for storms. I'm staff meteorologist Ray Miller. Right now, 78.
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21: Oh, thanks so much, Freddie. It's a pleasure to be here.
20: It's our pleasure to have you. The Museum of Barbecue, it sounds something like something every barbecue lover would want to visit. How did this idea for the museum first come about, Jonathan?
1: Yeah, it's an idea that was 6 years in the making, if you can believe it, where I was the food editor at Kansas City PBS, and I'd been writing about food, particularly barbecue here in Kansas City, for nearly two decades. And I started thinking about some of exactly what you talk about on your show and talked about in your intro, where barbecue is such a communal, lovely thing, right? It brings us together in people's backyards or across long tables in restaurants. And it's about sharing a meal, sharing stories, sharing tradition. And it got me thinking about, could there be a physical space that was that literal embodiment of community and bringing people together? And as I started to research it, there wasn't a museum dedicated to barbecue in the world. And it really felt like Kansas City was the perfect place to remedy that.
20: Wow. And I like it because in case I'm not mistaken here, it's on a street called Grand. So this is really huge, isn't it?
1: Oh, I appreciate that. Yeah, it is on Grand Boulevard, right? I guess our ambitions were grand. That is a fair thing to say. What's joyous for us, right, is we pack a whole bunch into a small space. So we're just in about 4,300 square feet.
20: Oh, my.
1: And I mean, for our first go at this, I really didn't want it to be overwhelming because, you know, one of the things I've learned about being in barbecue is it's a lifelong pursuit, right? You're not going to learn everything the first time you fire up your grill or your smoker, and you probably will keep learning if you're open to it over the course of years and decades. And we really love the idea of, could we distill kind of some of the essence of barbecue into both the elements and the main American regions to give people kind of a taste of what they would experience not only in Kansas City, but across America.
20: Jonathan, you mentioned that this was 6 years in the making. You've been a writer for, you mentioned, 20 years. At what point did you realize that barbecue history deserved its own place and its own, I'm going to call it a sanctuary, if you don't mind?
1: No, I mean, I think this is a celebration of, like, by design. You know, to me, it was this idea that barbecue is genuinely, and as much as it is a global art form, right, as soon as we had live fire, I feel like we had barbecue. And as a result, we may never know who the

0: first person was whoever, you know, actually held a barbecue or put smoked meat. But I think for me, I just became captivated about the idea of really having a place that could stand for something that was so integral to so many cultures and histories.
1: Everyone, Jonathan Bender with us. He is the heart and soul of the Museum of Barbecue in Kansas City, Missouri. So what happens when you go in? I mean, as you walk through the doors, I understand it's an interactive experience. How can you be interactive with barbecue in a museum, Jonathan?
0: Yeah, so for us, right, this is multi-generational by design. We're in Crown Center, which is this incredibly family-friendly complex that's been there since the 1960s. And I love the idea that barbecue is sensorial, right? When you go to your favorite spot, you step out of the car in the parking lot and that smoke hits you, right? And when you sit down at the table, your fingers are getting saucy. You know, barbecue isn't a neat affair. It's meant for you to get messy and to engage all your senses. And so as a result, we really wanted to do the same thing with the Museum of Barbecue. And so we mean it, right? When you come in, you're going to hear the words of pitmasters. You're going to have the opportunity to smell some of the components of spice, to walk on sauce, right? We really want to find ways to bring in those tactile elements, because I do believe barbecue is such a sensory experience. And so as far as we can go without actually serving you a plate of barbecue, you know, that's what we want to do.
1: Now, excuse me, did I hear you say you can walk on the sauce?
0: Yeah, that's right. So there's a local artist here named Sykes Style who designed our sauce room, right? The first five parts of, like, five exhibits walk you through the true elements of barbecue. So you start in the meat room, then you learn about rub and spice. We take you through wood and fire on to smoke and sauce. And Sykes Style here in Kansas City designed this room where there are floor tiles that move under you to kind of make you feel like you are literally walking on sauce.
1: That's incredible. So you had the idea 6 years ago to do this. How long did it take to bring all the pieces together and say, okay, we finally got it, and how close did it come to your vision?
0: Yeah, I really appreciate that question. I mean, in another scenario where there's not a global pandemic, I think we may have been able to debut a little sooner. But I also think the idea is better for having some time to bake, right? One of my favorite parts of somebody who creates things is the ability to collaborate with others. And, you know, I'm a writer by trade who has since made podcasts and documentaries. And I've learned that there are so many different ways to tell stories. And so in some respects, right, I got to stand up this story, but then do it with visual artists and architects and exhibit designers from literally across the globe. And so the best part of this, right, is the ways in which I got to be surprised by other people taking an idea and running with it, or creating something that evoked how they feel about barbecue. And in that discussion, I think, is where some of the magic happens, right? It's an idea that is collectively better because it has been created by a bunch of people. The same way in which everybody goes out there to cook in their backyard, ideally, right, is taking a little bit of magic from everybody who's kind of come before them.
1: It's really interesting. Everyone, Jonathan Bender joins us today. He is the heart and soul of the Museum of Barbecue in Kansas City, Missouri. And I must say, I grew up in Kansas City, Jonathan, and I never believed that I would see a museum dedicated totally to barbecue. Now, so I have to admit that I've not seen it yet. But I understand, and I'll tell you what I heard, not what I know, okay?
0: Yes.
1: I heard that the entrance is themed like a giant smoker door. Is that right? Is that wrong?
0: Yeah. No, you're exactly right. We
1: what?
0: Want everybody to step
1: what?
0: Up and play pitmaster, right? And I think part of the joy of this place is a little bit of whimsy, a little bit of, hey, you're going to enter something different. And that's the real demarcation for us, right? You're going to leave behind the gift shop where we've got rubs and spices and sauces and all the good things you need, and you're about to enter a world, right, where you're going to learn about barbecue and you're going to enjoy doing it.
1: Wow, this is so incredible. Before we get too far into the smoke on this, Jonathan, how can we reach you, and what's the best way to connect with the Museum of Barbecue in Kansas City?
0: Yeah, we love it when folks come in, right? 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
1: Welcome back to the Barbecue Radio Network. I'm Freddie Bell. We're heard from coast to coast, and we're talking with Jonathan Bender. I'm so excited because not only is he a hometown home friend, he is in Kansas City. He owns and he's opened, he's curated the Barbecue Museum in Kansas City, Missouri. First of all, let's tell everyone where the Museum of Barbecue is physically located on a wonderful street called Grand Boulevard.
0: That's exactly right. So we're in the heart of Kansas City on the second floor of Crown Center.
1: On the second floor of Crown Center. Now, I've got to tell you this. I'm going to reveal my age here, Jonathan. I remember, sir, when the Crown Center was being built.
0: That's amazing. I mean, I think what's lovely about it is that it stood the test of time, right? You're right, because it has been a minute since they built Crown Center. and I think the joy is folks come for the holidays and summer and everywhere in between. And we love the idea that we could be someplace that's known to Kansas City.
1: It's interesting. A lot of people that I talk to, and you've probably have heard some of these conversations, they talk to me about the ideal smoker. They talk to me about the pellets versus gas and chunk, all the rest of it. And now I'm talking to an individual who says none of this, but you're talking about a museum. You're a writer. How many people have you interviewed, Jonathan, who've built a museum of barbecue?
0: I have not met another because we are the world's first.
1: The world's first. Okay, tell me where you were. What was happening when you decided that this would be the adventure in which you would partake to share this with the world?
0: Yeah, it's funny. Sometimes you get an idea in your head and you kind of can't quit it. And usually with the right ones, it sort of rattles around in your brain for a minute and then you start to look up things about it. And I just casually started to look around, and there had been some temporary exhibits, and folks had taken some old signage, and you know, just wanted to save it or preserve it. There had never been a dedicated, you know, standing museum to barbecue, and kind of once that entered my consciousness, it became an idea that was hard to quit, because in part barbecue is such a force in so many people's lives, right? It's why they get married or divorced or bring their family together. And I just thought that if there was an opportunity to be in person and to really connect around such an iconic food, that I also discovered that so much of my work had started to migrate online, right? As a writer, you can get the dopamine hit when something does well. There's a lot of views. But it really just isn't the same online as it is when we're sitting across from each other, you know, talking face to face.
1: Interesting. So how did you decide on the structure? And you mentioned earlier when we first were speaking, you talked about the different elements that you found, that you would find. We talked about the door that's tantamount to a smoker door. How did you decide on the structure that we see when we come to the museum?
0: Oh, yeah. I really loved the idea that we could kind of have two main storytelling tracks. And I love to not make assumptions about our audience, right, about who's coming in or who wants to learn. And so I hoped that we could kind of give you a strong foundation in barbecue by the time you left the Museum of Barbecue. And that was going to happen in two ways. The first was with those elements of barbecue and how each of the decisions you make along the way impart flavor to what it is that you're producing, right? So I always liken the first half of the museum to similar to how that old cartoon of how a bill becomes a law, right? This is how meat becomes barbecue. And so we want to teach you about those early lean-tos of sticks that became the place where meat was smoked and the cuts of meat that were used. And then what happens when you add salt or rub? And then what happens when you take that seasoned piece of meat and you put it over wood and you add fire, and that fire creates smoke? And then finally you sauce that last piece of meat. And so each of those decisions is intentional, involves a choice, and is reflective in many ways of the place in which you're making that barbecue, right? The wood that we use, I always think of as like the terroir and wine. And so there'll be mesquite down in Texas and hickory and oak in Kansas City. And then by the time you've kind of gone through the first half and you maybe understand why barbecue has the flavor that it does, then we want to take you through the main American region. So Carolinas, Memphis, Texas, and Kansas City, you know, four places that will each tell you in the strongly worded terms that they're the headquarters of barbecue. but we can get into the culture and history of each of those spots, as well as the flavor profiles of what they cook. So hopefully it gives you a greater appreciation for how barbecue is different across the United States.
1: Jonathan, I got to tell you, this is when I envy my friends in television, because I'd love to be able to show this to folks across the country. But I'm going to ask you to put on your writer's hat for a second. I'll say the city, and give me the intro line of what you'll see or experience when you come to these different sections of your museum. Are you ready?
0: Fire away.
1: Let's start with your hometown, Kansas City. What do we see?
0: There'll be these big, bright pops of red. You'll catch a 3-minute glimpse on a mid-century modern television of a story of burnt ends, the iconic dish here in Kansas City, which are the crispy edges of the brisket that are charred on the outside and then deliciously soft on the inside. We'll talk about sauce through Henry Perry, who more than 100 years ago came on a steamship up from Tennessee and helped define Kansas City's barbecue style and was the self-proclaimed barbecue king. And then take you all the way to Rich Davis, right? The child psychologist who accidentally became the man behind KC Masterpiece, right? What turned into a global brand with Clorox. And also the way that Kansas City has developed its signature style over time by being home to the American Royal and the Kansas City Barbecue Society. So in an ideal world, you'll get all that little bits of history and culture and flavor.
1: Oh, my goodness. Let's go to Texas.
0: Yeah, right. Texas, big, big flavors. You'll see a butcher cut out of a cow, and you'll get an essay from Daniel Vaughn, who's the only barbecue editor in the entire country for Texas Monthly. You'll see a giant mural. That's what I'm sausage about, because the Holy Trinity in Texas is sausage, brisket, and ribs, all of which are probably made with beef, you know, in that it's Texas. We kind of want to walk you through the regions, and Texas is also home to one of my favorite exhibits in the museum, what's called the Recommendation Station, where everyone who comes through can tell you where you should go eat and then what you got to order when you get there, and then put it on a magnetic wall for everybody else to go through and what ends up being a conversation about barbecue restaurants.
1: That's Texas. Let's saunter over to Memphis.
0: Yeah, so Memphis is vibrant, right? We have this 22-foot-long mural by Birdcap, who's a muralist based out of Memphis, filled with music and arts and, of course, iconic barbecue restaurants. And I also think of this idea that Memphis is where they're willing to put barbecue on almost anything, right? Spaghetti and pizza, and really willing to push the boundaries of what barbecue can be. And, of course, you can't forget about dry-rubbed ribs at spots like Charlie Rendezvous, right, where they just know what to do with a little bit of dry rub and pork ribs.
1: And let's wind up our excursion in the Carolinas.
0: Yeah, so it covers both North Carolina and South Carolina. Vibrant yellow, right? That's that yellow of mustard, which they call it Carolina Gold and the mustard belt between Charleston and Columbia. And there we actually have a physical championship WWE-style belt. You can put that on in front of an illustrated crowd of cheering mustards and one booing ketchup. But we wanted to teach you about how mustard gets its due and praise in South Carolina and then the vinegar and pepper of North Carolina.
1: Jonathan Bender with us from the Museum of Barbecue in Kansas City. When we come back, we'll talk about barbecue history, where it started, and why preserving that story matters today on the Barbecue Radio Network with Freddie Bell. We'll be right back.
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5: NBC News Radio. I'm Rob Martier. President Trump is holding off on plans to launch new attacks on Iran. The president said he agreed to a request by Tehran and other Middle East countries to cancel the attack to rapidly get a deal done to reopen the Strait of Hormuz. Trump had warned in a post on Truth Social, the U.S. is locked and loaded. He added that Israel is on board with the latest course of action. Meanwhile, Senator Mark Kelly is taking aim at President Trump amid the war with Iran. Appearing on CBS's Face the Nation, the Arizona Democrat said the administration is flailing in the war and that Trump needs to try to figure out a way out of this. Spider-Man Brand New Day easily swung to the top of the box office with a whopping $355 million debut. Along with Christopher Nolan's The Odyssey, the two blockbusters set a box office record for the biggest weekend ever at theaters nationwide. Rob Martier, NBC News Radio.
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9: Welcome back to the Barbecue Radio Network. I'm with John Bender, Jonathan Bender. He's the co-founder of the Museum of Barbecue in Kansas City, Missouri. Jonathan, before we get into it, because we get so involved in what you have to share with us about the Museum of Barbecue, how can we reach you? How can we get more information about this fabulous place in Kansas City, Missouri?
10: Yeah, you can visit us online at museumofbbq.co.co to learn more about the exhibits, book tickets, and come visit us.
9: All right. Now, in this last segment, in case you missed it, you missed a jewel. Jonathan took us through helping us to understand the difference between Kansas City, Texas, the Carolinas, and Memphis style of barbecue. We do know that barbecue has roots that go back centuries and across cultures. What do people usually find most surprising when they learn the real history of barbecue, aside from the young lady who talked about the smoke rings in our last segment?
10: I think it's this idea that barbecue can be so interconnected, right? Despite the idea that each

0: individual place will have its own identity, it's impacted and defined and shaped by the migration patterns across the United States, right? So in Kansas City, which we call a melting pot of barbecue, you'll see Eastern and Southern influences based off of what we cook and what we use to season our meat. I love the idea, right, that each place tells a story of time and is impacted by the people who have come before.
1: Impacted by the people who have come before. I'll take you back just a little bit. I've mentioned, and our audience knows, that I grew up in Kansas City. And you talked about traditions that are incredibly regional. Kansas City is such an important place in that story. Tell me how Arthur Bryant's Barbecue, right across from the Ball Stadium in Kansas City, Missouri, what kind of impact can you tell us that may or may not have had with the barbecue scene in the Midwest?
0: Yeah, this is one of my favorite places to talk about, because without Arthur Bryant, we may not have burnt ends, right? And burnt ends are that iconic dish that have become synonymous with Kansas City, the charred, crispy edges of the brisket that were initially called burned edges, right? And as Calvin Trillin, the writer for The New Yorker, lamented, they were being given away for free, right, at Arthur Bryant's more than 50 years ago. And here's this place where the counter scraps that, those little chopped pieces, those lucky few, right? The folks who didn't even know, it's like being able to say, man, you were at the concert before it was cool. It became such a sensation, right? The flavor profile that you get from a properly cooked burnt end, where really that outside doesn't want to give right away, and it's got all those delicious flavors, char, and then the interior is just this luscious, melt-in-your-mouth morsel. And I think, right, that's part of the reason that Kansas City barbecue is so well known, because we have this dish that everybody knows to ask for when they come to Kansas City and then can't help but fall in love with.
1: Incredible. You know, barbecue, and I don't have to tell you, is for a lot of people is synonymous with sports and huge events. Why is baseball so tied to barbecue, Jonathan?
0: Yeah, I think it has to do with the time of year, right? May is National Grilling Month. Baseball starts in April. Tailgating, in particular in Kansas City, is for many families, right? I mean, not just a sport, right? It's an art. And so that idea of showing up at Kauffman Stadium or at Arrowhead and spending a bunch of hours before the game even it gets going in order to get your smoker going or, you know, your ribs to be right. I think for people who enjoy sports, it's just such a natural tradition that you're going to have some barbecue before you watch the game, right?
1: That's true. I spoke with an individual, Jonathan, it's been quite a while ago now. He said he's been at Kauffman, and you mentioned Arrowhead and all the rest of it. He says he's never set foot in any one of those stadiums. Do you find that to be true with pitmasters and cueers that you know from across the country, especially in the Midwest?
0: I mean, I think that's the fascinating thing, right? The real game, the real sport is outside. You know, how'd your cook go that day? You know, how do people feel about your ribs? Like, I think some of it is true barbecue, right? And we can get into low and slow versus hot and fast or the different preparation methods.
1: Sure.
0: You know, by the time somebody gets to game time, you know, it's been a number of hours where you've probably been working on what you're making. And so, you know, the real game for a lot of pit masters is probably the food they're serving, you know, rather than the outcome on the field.
1: Jonathan Bender with us today from the Museum of Barbecue in Kansas City, Missouri. You've talked with a lot of pit masters all over the country, and I'll even say from all over the world. And we're talking about your Museum of Barbecue in Kansas City. What do the best of them have in common, Jonathan?
0: I think it's a fanatical love of barbecue, right? If you are a pit master, I'm not sure you can do this day in and day out if you don't love it, because it requires so much of you. But there's no such thing as convenience food when it comes to barbecue. And each of them has had an unlikely journey in, right? You know, it may have been family tradition. They may have started in a restaurant as a dishwasher, but for whatever reason, they caught the bug, right? And then from there, I think there is also that relentless pursuit of getting a little bit better. You know, the best pit masters are consistent because that is such a hard thing to do with barbecue, right? You have time and temperature and humidity and even the cut of meat, right? All of those things can be different on a given day. There's so many variables. And so to be able to kind of master those variables and still produce something that tastes like you want it to day in and day out, it just requires a dedication that I think is akin to the top chefs or people in other fields who have really dedicated their life to the pursuit of something.
1: Interesting. I know we were talking about all the other people who've done work in barbecue, and you've dedicated this, I'm going to call it a memorial to the cures around the country. What about Jonathan Bender? Are you a cure yourself?
0: Recreationally and for joy and love. I mean, less so since I opened this place, right? Like I look at stuff in the backyard sort of forlornly, right? Like a hand pressed up against the window, wishing I could be out there more because this place does take a lot of my energy and time. But, I love cooking for my family. I'm a cookbook author by no means, but I consider myself a pit master. So I think there's joy in learning from others, and I love to eat barbecue, certainly.
1: Excuse me, Jonathan, you said cookbook author?
0: Yes. I've written 4 books total, the latest of which is The Little Book of KC Barbecue, which is a compendium of history and culture that also has 15 recipes from myself as well as Jack Stack, Q39, Flaps, and Arthur Bryant's here in town.
1: Interesting. How can we find your books? Can we find them online or can we walk into our favorite bookstores?
0: There you go. It's published by Andrews McMeel here in Kansas City and should be available everywhere bookstores are online where books are sold. We, of course, would also love you to come into the Museum of Barbecue and get a signed copy.
1: In the Barbecue Museum, before we have to step away, we've gone through the 4 sections and all the rest of it. Is there a place in which we can dine inside the Museum of Barbecue in Kansas City?
0: So we don't have a restaurant within. We do give you a small edible surprise on your way out. Because we recognize we spent some time making you hungry with all of the descriptions and photos of barbecue. But we're blessed, you know, on the first floor of Crown Center is Burn-In Barbecue. And then, you know, Kansas City still has close to 100 barbecue restaurants. So
1: yes.
0: One of the joys for me is I always see it as we're a gateway, right, to Kansas City barbecue. So you come in and then we get to send you loose on the town, right, with tons of recommendations.
1: Incredible. Where can we follow you online? Where can we follow the museum online, sir?
0: Yeah, everything is at Museum of BBQ. So we're on Instagram, TikTok, and Facebook. That's the best place to find us.
1: We're talking with Jonathan Bender, and when we come back, we'll talk about planning a visit to the Museum of Barbecue and why this experience is becoming a must-see stop for barbecue fans everywhere, even in addition to Worlds of Fun. It's the Barbecue Radio Network. I'm Freddie Bell, and we'll be right back.
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3: 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We're rolling about 220 degrees. 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
2: Welcome back to the Barbecue Radio Network. I'm Freddie Bell, and I'm joined by Jonathan Bender. He is the heart and soul of the Museum of Barbecue in Kansas City, Missouri. Where can we find the museum in Kansas City? Yes, there is a barbecue museum in Kansas City, everybody. Where is it, and how can we get in touch with you to make reservations?
3: Yeah, we opened last April in Crown Center, and you can visit us online at museumofbbq.co.co.
2: If someone is visiting or planning their first trip to Kansas City, why should the Museum of Barbecue, or BBQ, be on their list of first stops?
3: Yeah, I really love the idea that we can provide an introduction to barbecue. I think you'll gain a greater appreciation for how barbecue gets its flavor. But we also worked really intentionally to place Kansas City within the context of American barbecue. So whether you live here or you're visiting, I really love this idea that you'll come away with a sense of, okay, this is why Kansas City barbecue is Kansas City barbecue, and this is why they do it the way they do in Memphis or Texas or the Carolinas.
2: Wow. You know, in our conversation today, and I have to give you credit, Jonathan, you never once mentioned St. Louis barbecue. Why not?
3: I mean, I think it has a place, right? I mean, there are tons of things that I want to explore in the future, right? So, I mean, we can also talk about Santa Maria style out of California, right? Or Hawaiian barbecue, or go across the pond, right? And there's any number of places that do barbecue really well. So for us, we had to focus somewhere and start somewhere. But we have tons of folks who come in from St. Louis and want to talk about Mall's barbecue sauce, which is one of the oldest barbecue sauces, definitely in the city of St. Louis. And then also, you know, they want to share where we should go, whether it's Pappy's or Sugar Fire. And that's again, one of my real favorite things about this entire experience is I want you to tell me where I should go for barbecue, and I want to do the same for you.
2: Do you host events or demonstrations or collaborate with pitmasters that bring barbecue history to life?
3: Yeah, we do. So we regularly host events for groups and companies and folks kind of from all walks of life. And one of the fun things we do with pitmasters, which I really enjoy, is we kind of bring a little taste of competition barbecue to life. So we'll have folks with a plate of barbecue in front of them, and they'll have the opportunity to understand what it's like when you're competing, right? So my ribs against your ribs, and as a judge, what should I be looking for in order to judge them on tenderness or texture or flavor?
2: Wow, that's interesting. And all that takes place inside the Museum of Barbecue?
3: Yeah, so we regularly host events in the evening, and then we also are fortunate to work with lots of restaurant partners, right? We love the idea that there are so many places that we can kind of bring the experience to, right? So off-site, we'll host things where we do build-your-own-rub bars or sauce tastings from across the regions, and that's the place where we kind of get to take the show on the road a little bit.
2: Interesting. So what about the person who says, okay, Jonathan, I hear all of this. I can't wait to come to Kansas City, or I'm in Kansas City and I'm going to just stop by. But what about the fella who is the backyarder? They only do it on the weekends, and maybe a long holiday weekend they'll barbecue. What's there for me?
3: Oh, yeah. I mean, for me, I think the joy is I want to be your barbecue best friend, right? So I think anyone who can gain an appreciation of barbecue history and culture and how to build flavor first and foremost, that's going to make you better. But then the other thing is, right, I mean, we have sauces and rubs and a little bit of gear and tips and tricks. You know, we want you to walk out with some stuff that's going to be in your pantry or in your arsenal, so the next time you fire it up or try to cook a brisket, you'll have success.

0: The one thing that people come through and they're always asking you, you hear it every day, maybe three or four times a day. What do people want to know?
1: What's your favorite place to go eat barbecue in Kansas City, without a doubt?
0: You got to be kidding me.
1: No, right? Everybody wants the number one. Like, that's the, and we as humans, right, always want to rank things. And I think they're dying to know, right? Where would I go eat?
0: So do you even dare answer that question truthfully?
1: Absolutely, right? I mean, I think for me, it always is a little bit of a politician's answer where I find out, like, what are we eating, right? Are we doing sit down or more casual? But, I mean, if you gave me one bite at it, I'm going to Elsie's, I'm getting burn-ins, and I'm gonna enjoy it with their smoky sauce.
0: Wow. So what if I want to just get something to drive up and keep going? Where would you send me?
1: Ooh, so there, right, if you're just going to pop in, like, I might have you order ahead from Joe's Kansas City, get a Z-Man sandwich, which is brisket, smoked provolone, barbecue sauce, and onion rings.
0: Mm.
1: But if you wanted to sit down in that old gas station and soak in that history, I'd be fine with that, too.
0: All right. So what if I want to go, I'm in Missouri, but I need to go to Kansas for business because it's right across the river. Where would you send me?
1: Sure. Slaps Barbecue. It's got great indoor-outdoor dining. They do a dynamite cheddar jalapeno sausage. You can put a dollop of their sweet sauce in the middle of their hot sauce or vice versa. And you can add a rib on to a platter. So highly recommend.
0: All right. So what's the one thing that we should know that'll make sure that no matter what we're cooking, no matter what stage, a pit master, backyarder, somebody who's in competition, what's the one thing that we should keep in mind when we're stepping up to the grill or stepping up to the smoker or even in the kitchen? What do you suggest?
1: Yeah, you're going to make mistakes. And so just own that and try not to make the same mistake twice if you can help it, right? I think barbecue can be intimidating if you've never done it because you worry, is the meat cooked properly, right? Or is it going to taste right? Or it could be expensive or take a long amount of time. So if you just accept that you're not going to have perfection, right, then anything close to that, you'll be happy.
0: All right. Everyone, Jonathan Bender, so gracious with his time today, being with us on the Barbecue Radio Network. He has the Museum of Barbecue in Kansas City, Missouri. Once again, how can we find it, and do we have to reserve? How far in advance do we need to reserve, because you're coming up on your one-year anniversary?
1: Yeah, that's right. So you can find us online at museumofbbq.co.co. You can purchase tickets online on our website, or you can walk in and get them in person.
0: All right. Before we go, I've got a grease fire that I need you to help me to put out, Jonathan.
1: So, no problem. I'll go grab some baking soda.
0: All right. So what's the number one thing to put out that you use to put out a grease fire?
1: Baking soda, yes.
0: Baking soda. What's the best way to keep the meat moist on a grill?
1: Yeah, I would recommend spritzing, right? So that's where you take a water bottle and you can fill it with apple cider vinegar and just kind of give some quick little spritzes while you cook. The key is to not, you know, open the top of your grill too much because, as they say, right, if you're looking, you're not cooking.
0: Marinated, overrated, or underrated?
1: You know, I think marinating is great if you got the time, you know, especially, right, if you're using it to build flavor. I also understand that we are all human, and that doesn't always happen. So if you've got the right rub or sauce, you can usually make some magic happen.
0: Low and slow or high and fast?
1: Low and slow for me, right? I mean, I think the simple answer there, right, is that it's been done that way for tradition. But I also understand that we don't always have time for low and slow, and I've had some pretty terrific barbecue from a hot and fast operation.
0: Do you char the hot dog no matter what, or do you go for appearances?
1: It depends if I'm serving it to children or not, right? You know, so I always call it, we call it lowest common denominator in my house. And I think, you know, if it's a kid, we'll be careful to avoid char. If I have my druthers, right, a little bit of color on your hot dog, it gets the flavor.
0: All right. Well, Jonathan, do you have a final thought for us this weekend on the Barbecue Radio Network that you'd like to leave with us?
1: Yeah, I mean, I want you to go get

0: sauce from Gates, and I want you to go, go get some ribs from Arthur Bryant's, and then I want you to go eat more barbecue at Kansas City.
1: Eat more barbecue. Jonathan, I can't thank you enough for being with us. Jonathan Bender, everyone. And again, you can find him online. He's on all social media. Thank you so much for turning this barbecue into an experience with us on the Barbecue Radio Network.
0: I really appreciate you taking the time as well. Cheers.
1: It's our pleasure. Be well. And we'll see you next week, everyone. And no matter what you do, it doesn't matter, as we've heard, whether it's low or slow or hot and fast, it's still barbecue. See you next time.
2: 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Is your dog constantly itching, struggling with allergies, or battling chronic digestive issues? Does your cat seem distant, lethargic, or just not quite themselves? You've tried the meds, you've had the shots, and still, after a short while, the problem reappears. At the Carnivore Wellness Company, we believe there's a better way, which is the natural way. We're a naturopathic consulting company that specializes in helping pets with chronic health challenges by addressing the root cause, not just suppressing or masking the symptoms. We don't see the body as a list of problems to fix. We see it as one interconnected system, powered by something incredible, vital energy, the natural will to live and thrive. Consider the Carnivore Wellness Company, because when we feed the body the way nature intended, the results speak for themselves. More about the Carnivore Wellness Company can be found on...
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8: NBC News Radio. I'm Rob Martier. President Trump is calling off new strikes on Iran in hopes of a deal with Tehran. Trump said Saturday he agreed to a request by Iran and other Middle East countries, subject to quickly getting a deal done. In a post on Truth Social, Trump noted the deal would include the immediate, complete, and total opening of the Hormuz Strait and an end to Iran's nuclear threat. Meanwhile, War Secretary Pete Hegseth posted on X that the Department of War was ready to go and remains ready at levels not seen since World War II.

0: The State Department has urged Americans in the region to consider leaving or be prepared to depart on short notice, citing possible escalation in the conflict. Wildfires raging near Spokane, Washington are forcing thousands to evacuate. More than 600 structures have been damaged or destroyed. The power company stated it shut down power lines to reduce the risk of more fires. Avista President Heather Rosentrater.
1: Due to the heightened focus that we had on these high-risk areas, we don't believe our facilities were involved in the ignition of any of these major fires in our area.
0: Washington Governor Bob Ferguson has declared a statewide emergency due to red flag conditions. Raising the minimum wage may bring unintended consequences. Jason Campadonia reports.
2: This actually ends up hurting and harming the very blue-collar workers, the entry-level workers.
3: John Kabatek, California State Director for the National Independent Small Business Owners.
2: It's really difficult for small business owners.
3: Kabatek says Newsom is playing the minimum wage increase a little too much.
2: The fact that the governor is touting it the way he is doesn't surprise me, given his eyes on the Oval Office.
3: He says the wage increase will come with higher prices and small businesses ultimately shutting down.
0: Still no big winner in the Powerball lottery. An estimated $748 million will be up for grabs in Monday night's drawing. Rob Martier, NBC News Radio.
4: Here's your updated WIBW forecast from the Certified Transmission Weather Center.
5: Lows dip down to about 66 tonight under clear skies. Winds out of the southeast around 5 miles an hour. Sunny skies again tomorrow. High temperatures reach up to 90. Clear skies tomorrow night. Lows around 68. Daytime highs approaching 92. Tuesday under partly cloudy skies. 88. Wednesday chance for storms. I'm Staff Meteorologist Ray Miller. Right now, 75.
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0: Welcome back, my friend. How you doing? So glad you're here. We got a great show coming up today. Lots of comedy and a little comedy music, too. It's all coming your way this hour. We're going to hear from Henry Cho, Anita Renfro, Johnny W., Matt Falk, Robert G. Lee, Ken Davis, Ken Kington, Michelle Harrington, John Branion, and Cleto Rodriguez. So we're really glad you're here for the big, big show today. Here's Henry Cho.
1: Good work, man. It was great, you know. It was tough getting married for me. You know, I was a bachelor a long time. I was a bachelor my entire life before I got married. My wife moved into my house. That was hard on me. I had my own bachelor system. She threw it off the first day. First day she was there, she turned on my oven. Almost burned up all my important papers. Because that's a vault to a bachelor. I never cooked in it. I kept my money in my checkbook in there. Because I always figure the place catches on fire, the oven ain't going to burn. There's always some guys out there going, that's a good idea right there. That boy's a genius. I don't know why he's doing comedy. I didn't have enough towels. I didn't know about your towel fetish, ladies. She came out of the bathroom that first day. You don't have enough towels. I go, what are you talking about? I'm a guy. I got two, all right? See, this is wet. This is dry tomorrow. That'll be wet. Then this will be dry. Then that'll be wet. Then this will be dry. You flip-flop for a month and you throw them away. What's the big deal? Go to a hotel, grab a couple more. And then she said, you don't have any sheets. I go, yeah, dude, look on the windows. That's why they're fitted. And I figured out you women have a dream problem, don't you, ladies? Y'all have a dream, and we do something wrong in the dream. Then when you wake up, you can't separate that from reality. That many fails to wake you up like 4 a.m. just looking at you. Man, you're just laying there going, what? Well, you don't believe what you just did. I was sleeping, wasn't I? Well, maybe you were and maybe you weren't.

0: it's weird, too, when you try to get in shape, but you find out it's not really about health anymore. You just kind of, I think we're just obsessed with beauty, you know, in this country. We're just kind of tied up. And I think it even affects the way that we feel about animals that we eat versus the ones we won't, you know. And I found that out when we went on a missions trip with my church to Southeast Asia. And they eat dogs and cats in Southeast Asia, right? And everybody's freaking out. Why would they do this? No. Because those are our pets, you know. We're just hanging up in the market. Because we don't fry up cute stuff here. We got rules. Right? It's got to be a little funny looking. You know? It's the rule. And the funnier looking it is, I've noticed, the crueler we will be and not even think about it. You know? Think about it like a lobster. Boil it alive! Boil him! It's weird. What are you, a Bond villain? Stop it. I can't eat lobster anymore. A buddy of mine made it for me at his house. You ever have that happen? He's like 5 feet from me in the kitchen. So I hear the sound of the lobster going down into the pot. This whistling, screaming sound comes out. I was like, I'm out of here. I can't do it. He comes out all defensive. Johnny, settle down, first of all. That's not a scream, okay? That's just a physiological reaction. That's air escaping. Air is escaping. I said, that's what a scream is. Are we kidding here? No, they love it. It's like a jacuzzi. They love it. Hey, man, these vegetarians are out there too, man. You know, they're kind of trying to guilt you into their own thing. Do you know what you're doing to your body? Like, I don't know. I don't know. No. My wife's got a vegetarian friend, you know. We're having breakfast the other day with her. She's staring at me the whole meal while I'm holding my piece of bacon. You know, I can tell she's dying to say something. Finally, I'm like, what? She's like, do you have any idea how they make that? I was like, I don't, but you tell them they're nailing it. Because this is... Because this is like a hug from Jesus. I'm not kidding. This is amazing. It's a beautiful thing. You're not a vegetarian. You're a vegan. What's that mean? She's like, we don't eat anything made from an animal. I'm like, what do you eat? The box? What are you eating? What's left? And then I notice there's some hypocrisy there, too, even though, because I look across the table, you know, while she's giving me her speech, she's spreading honey on her biscuit. Like, whoa, what about that? She's like, well, bees don't count. Come on. Really? Bees don't count? I don't know how many of this there are in here, okay? But if the roof suddenly tore off of this place and a giant blew smoke on you, stole your vomit, and spreads it on his toast, are you okay with that? Or is that the most horrifying thing you can think of?
1: Johnny W. And before that, Henry Cho. And from the Bananas television program, Anita Renfro. And coming up, Matt Falk, Robert G. Lee, Ken Davis, Ken Kington, Michelle Harrington, John Brannion, and Cleto Rodriguez.
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13: You want to get into show business? Do it. You're only missing one thing. Talent. And that can be taught, right? That can be taught. So tonight, as my final goodbye to you,

0: is my final gift from me to you. I want to teach you, if you want, how to get into show business. It's very simple. If you want to be an actor, the first thing you must learn how to do is accents. Right? Once you learn all the accents, that's the base for developing any character. Any character you want. Now, every accent is remarkably similar. In fact, once you learn one, you pretty much learn them all. In theory, we should be able to start at one accent, go all the way around the circle, and end exactly where we started. So, this is my grand finale, and goodbye to you. I will prove and demonstrate this once and for all. You see, the first accent everyone learns how to do is high-class British. You see, it's the easiest of them all to learn, and it's, of course, the most fun, because everything you say in a high-class British accent sounds sophisticated. For instance, porta-potty. You see what I mean? You see, because when Matt Folk says porta-potty, you're like, oh my, I can smell it from here. But when I say porta-potty, you go, oh, that sounds delightful, isn't it? Now, from high-class British, we can go to low-class British. Here's how we do it. We start slurring our words together, kind of like a pendulum, right? Now we got the Beatles sing, right? Peace, love, give hope a chance, right? Look at you, little bird with a knife, put a knife away. Exchange it for a ukulele, sing a folk song. Right. Now, from low-class British, what we can do is we can go to a very Canadian accent, right? If we want to go from here to Newfie, what we do is we start talking about cod. We say tree instead of three, and we say boy. So we go, 1, 2, 3, buckets of cod, dear boy. Sure, dear boy, sure, dear boy. 1, 2, 3, buckets of cod, buckets of cod, there. Sure, tree, buckets of cod, tree, buckets of cod, tree. Let's sing a song. Oh, cod, cod, wonderful cod. I love cod, I love cod. Oh, I get in the boat and pray to God. I ask you for a bucket of cod. Deedle-dee-dee-dee-dee-dee-dee-dee-dee-dee-dee-dee-dee-dee-dee-dee-dee-dee-dee-dee-dee-dee-dee-dee-dee-dee-dee-dee-dee-dee-dee-dee-dee-dee-dee-dee-dee-dee-dee-dee-dee-dee-dee-dee-dee-dee-dee-dee-dee-dee-dee-dee-dee-dee-dee-dee-dee-dee-dee-dee-dee-dee-dee-dee-dee-dee-dee-dee-dee-dee-dee-dee-dee-dee-dee-dee-dee-dee-dee-dee-dee-dee-dee-dee-dee-dee-dee-dee-dee-dee-dee-dee-dee-dee-dee-dee-dee-dee-dee-d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
1: I figure it's like every single Boris Karloff monster movie, where at some point you look at the wake of destruction left behind your creation and you go, what have I done? Everybody has different personalities. We got a dog and a cat. That's who they are. The cat came out first, intelligent, aloof, and just, Now, she's a writer, she's an entrepreneur, very intelligent, but at the beginning, it was ADD to the 10th power. It was like a laser focus that was never plugged in. It was just, Now when she shows up, but growing up, Our son is the dog. He's just this, I love you. You're my parents. I will never disobey. I will always obey. If I do anything wrong, I will punish myself. Bad me. Bad dog. Bad dog. Bad dog. I don't think I really understood God until I became a parent. And it's like, you give something life, you sacrifice for it, and then they blame you for all their problems. Got it. Okay. Yes. I understand now. Thank you for that gift. I appreciate that. Now, I mean, I want my kids to share my faith, but it's difficult. It's difficult for the cat. It is. It's because she's fiercely intelligent and just so smart. And it's hard, but not so much for the dog. We will be in heaven together. We'll play fetch for all of eternity. I love you. We are going to be together. I'm trying to accept getting older. I think all of us, at some point, you're either in denial or you accept it. And for me, I kind of hoped when I got older, I would, be distinguished, and like Cary Grant, It's like, and I look like a movie star, but I'm closer to Walter Matthau now, is the problem. I've got the jowls of a prehistoric basset hound. The bags under my eyes look like I came from a sale at Macy's. I can't go down the cookie aisle without gaining weight, Well, because I sample, but that's still. My wife and I had to downsize. It's a law. You have to do that. So, empty nest, and we downsized. And so we found, it's like we had to purge everything. Because we had a really big house, and then we moved to a treehouse townhouse. And our treehouse townhouse has so many advantages over our old place, like no parking, no room, and our HOA is run by the mob. It is. The rules are, you do not bring your trash can in by 5 o'clock, they break a finger. That's first offense, yeah. Second offense, break a leg. Third offense, they kill you, stuff you in the trash can, and you still have to have it in by 5. So that's what it's like. The worst rule was about my dog. I say we had a dog, and the rules said you could not have a dog over 45 pounds. And we had a golden retriever. I mean, so we hated to do it. We had to shave him and say he was a chubby chihuahua with a thyroid condition.
2: 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Before that, Matt Falk. And coming up, Ken Davis from the Bananas television program, plus the comedy of Ken Kington, Michelle Harrington, John Brangan, and Cleto Rodriguez. It's all coming up right here on the Darren Scrublow Comedy Show.
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2: NBC News Radio. I'm Rob Martier. President Trump is calling off new strikes on Iran in hopes of a deal with Tehran. Trump said Saturday he agreed to a request by Iran and other Middle East countries, subject to quickly getting a deal done. In a post on Truth Social, Trump noted the deal would include the immediate, complete, and total opening of the Hormuz Strait and an end to Iran's nuclear threat. The State Department has urged Americans in the region to consider leaving or be prepared to depart on short notice, citing possible escalation in the conflict. Wildfires raging near Spokane, Washington, are forcing thousands to evacuate. More than 600 structures have been damaged or destroyed. Washington Governor Bob Ferguson has declared a statewide emergency due to red flag conditions. Still no big winner in the Powerball lottery. An estimated $748 million will be up for grabs in Monday night's drawing. Rob Martier, NBC News Radio.
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0: men aren't supposed to shop is in the Mall of America. Miles and miles of benches. There are no women on those benches. Hundreds and thousands of men sitting in the hall. I saw one guy, he's bent over like this. There's cobwebs hanging from his face. He had to be 90. You know what's sad, Landon? He wasn't 90 when he went into the mall. He was 37 when he went into the mall. And somewhere in the mall, his wife is shopping. And ladies, please listen, because we really don't mind. This is the part we cannot deal with. Standing at the dress rack. Meanwhile, there's a guy in the hallway decomposing. Walked into a store. I think it was a Warner Brothers store. And there hanging on the wall was the most beautiful jacket I had ever seen. I've never seen anything like it. To this day, I just loved it. It had a picture of Porky Pig and Bugs Bunny and all my buddies. It had a rainbow on the back. Just gorgeous rainbow. Red leather and black leather and suede on the front and the word loony on the... And that's all. This is for me, loony. This is, and suddenly I was overcome. I realized a miracle had happened. This is shopping. This is what shopping feels like. And I ran from the store, going from store to store, trying to find my wife, listening for. I finally found her, and I said, "This is truth. By this way, truth, sir." I said, "Come with me. I've learned to shop. It's a miracle. Come with me." And we ran to the store. And I said, "There's the jacket." I said, "Look at the jacket. Oh, I want that jacket." She went up to the jacket and she began to search the jacket. "Landon, do you know what she is looking for?" "No, because you're not married." "She's looking for the price tag." "You and I don't care about the price tag. Find it, buy it. Find it, buy it. There's no price tag involved." And she hunted every inch of that jacket, found the price tag, and turned to me like I was 2 years old. "No, no, no, no, no, no." She said, "Are you out of your mind?" Those were the words she used. There's 75 people, and she's got her finger going, "Are you out of your mind?" We could buy a house for what that jacket. I was mortified. Everybody's looking at us. And then I remembered my granddaughter. This is absolutely true. She'll swear by it. I'll tell you it's true. I looked at the jacket. I looked at her, and I thought, "I'm going to do what my granddaughter did." So I said, "Honey, I would like to have the jacket." She didn't know what was going on, so she goes, "What's wrong with you?" So I moved to the next phase. I said, Now, the people in the store literally started just making their way toward the door. I said, "I want a jacket. I love you." She said, "Stop this. You're embarrassing me." And she still doesn't get it. So I went, "I want a jacket." And her eyeballs got that big around. And she went, "Don't do this. Do not do this." She said, "I'm leaving the store." She stomped out of the store. And I stomped right behind her going, "Oh, my God, We got to the intersection of the two biggest halls in the Mall of America. And she turned on me like a she-bear, man. "Stop this now." And I just went right down. Thank you. I have the jacket. Landon, don't try this at home. I'm a professional. A wonderful thing happened as a result of that evening. We drove home. She didn't say nothing all the way home. We got home. She was driving. We pulled into the garage. She turned the car off. And she turned toward me real slow, like you see in them scary movies. And she said, "Never taking you shopping."
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2: I had a guy to show last year, 103 years old. And I said, bring him backstage. I want to meet this guy. And he came back and I said, dude, 103, that is awesome. You're amazing. That's amazing. I said, 103, what's the best part of being 103? And he goes, that's easy. And I said, really? And he goes, yeah, no peer pressure. I said, dude, that is amazing. I've never used anybody else's material. Can I use that? And he goes, I won't remember. My wife has a condition. 4-0 student, language arts teacher, and yet she will mix up words all the time. And it's just entertaining. We're having a disagreement in the middle of this agreement. We don't fight really hard anymore. It's just disagreement. She goes, okay, listen. You say potato, I say tomato. It's the same thing.
3: It's really not. It's not even close.
2: And then there's times I don't even know what she's talking about. She goes, I'm just telling you, that just broke the last straw.
3: Is that good?
2: Bad? We're driving. She wanted to throw an idea at me. She goes, no, I don't want you to make a decision. I'm not saying we have to do it. I just want to put a bug in your ear to chew on. She said, what does that look for?
3: I said, I don't really eat bugs. And I can't chew with my ears.
2: And I said, this is one of my favorites. And if you follow any of the Twitter or anything, I actually tweet out my favorites because everybody knows one of these people who does this.
4: I love this one. This only happened a couple weeks ago. A guy said he's in a meeting, got heated, and this guy in his meeting goes, you know what? I just want to let you know you just insulted my ignorance.
2: Really happened. West Cobb, where I live, we moved in Saturdays, cleaning days, still on one of my college sweatshirts. Just Yale, blue with white letters Yale on it. Cruise down to the social mecca of West Cobb, which is Walmart on a Saturday. 10 minutes, find a parking place. I go inside, I grab a little man basket. You know what those are? They made them for men. We just wander around until it's full.
3: I'm done.
2: You know that? Walking down this aisle, packed full of people. This guy in overalls is standing right on the aisle, so I can't get by. And I'm like, excuse me. And he's standing there, overalls. No shirt, just overalls. And I'm like, excuse me. And he goes, what are you, stupid? I'm sorry? And he goes, are you stupid? I don't understand. He points at my shirt and he goes, that ain't how you spell, y'all.
5: I love food. You guys love food? My people. I love food. I ate a lot of deer growing up. Anybody eat deer? Yeah! Not because we're good hunters, but because we're bad drivers. Yeah. What you call joyriding, we call grocery shopping. The best part of a deer steak is right around the Ford emblem. I love food. I think it's because I've got the older sister and younger brother who are both very tall and very tan. We take family photos with me in the middle. Look like an oatmeal cream pie. Double stuffed. My sister's a runner. Any runners? Without stuff chasing you? She gets up at 5 o'clock in the morning to run 8 miles. Yeah. She got special shoes. I didn't know you got special running shoes. But she's proud of them. She's like, these shoes have over 1,100 miles on them. So proud. I'm like, mine got some ice cream from earlier, and I am just as happy. But after the baby, I was like, well, I got to be healthy, and I got to lose some weight. So I actually lost 45 pounds so far.

0: I decided to keep the maternity clothes, though, just so I could go to Golden Corral on Friday and not get dirty looks. Or for those really great parking places. You know, the expected mother's ones. Because I expect to have a baby sometime.
1: I was up in my room when I was in high school one day, and my room was at the top of the stairs and around the corner. So you couldn't see into my room from the bottom of the stairs. So Mom was standing there at the bottom of the stairs calling up to me,
2: John?
1: Yeah, Mom?
2: Are you still here?
1: Nope, leave a message. My mom was driving my brother and I to school one day. We're 9, 8 years old in the back seat of the car. And she's driving along. A squirrel hops out in the road a quarter mile in front of her. And so my mom seizes this opportunity to teach the boys something that's going to be valuable later in life. She goes, oh, there's a squirrel. Boys, pay attention. This is very important. When you get your driver's license, you never swerve to avoid an animal because he's going to get out of my way. Before we got to school, there was a crossing guard in the intersection. My brother and I were going, move! My mom, I love her. I love my mom. And she had all these phrases that she would use over and over again. She still uses some of them. Classic mom phrases. Like if there was more than one way to accomplish a task, a couple of ways to do something, my mom would say this. Well, you know, there's more than one way to skin a cat. Oh, Mom, how do you know that? She also didn't want to stay out till the cows came home. She would say, why don't you stay out till the cows come home? Mom, I've lived here my whole life. Cows have never come home. I don't think they know they live here. My mom would tell us about snakes every time we lost something. Couldn't find a sweater. My mom would come in and find it. She'd throw it at me. It's right there, your sweater. If it had been a snake, it'd have bit you. If it had been a snake, I wouldn't have been looking for it. If it had been a panther, it would have bit me too. That's the reason nobody ever loses panthers. Mom, I can't find my panther. Chelsea gets so mad she couldn't see straight. You boys, I'm so mad I can't see straight. I'm over here, Mom. You see what I mean?
3: I love it in San Antonio because they can actually say clever. I just got back from Hobart, Oklahoma. The promoter didn't even know how to say my name. Matter of fact, he didn't even want to say it. He came up to me and goes, how do you say your name? It's clever. Uh-huh. Well, look here, Julio. You got about 30 minutes. Julio, that doesn't even rhyme. I did a show in Alabama. I love the way they say cleft over there. Hey, Cletus! You're on in five. They just don't realize that my name in Spanish means Aztec Prince. Warrior of all warriors. Only time I ever been embarrassed to say my name or actually felt that way was when I met my wife. I remember I met her at a wedding and the music was loud and I asked her to dance, you know? And the first thing out of her mouth was, what's your name? And me all proud, Clethel. And this is her response. I'm sorry. I thought you said Clethel. And I was afraid to tell her the truth. So I said, no. I said, Julio.
4: I love that bit. Cleto Rodriguez. Thanks to Cleto for being on the program this week. And I'd like to thank the other comedians you heard this week as well. Henry Cho, Anita Renfro, Johnny W., Matt Falk, Robert G. Lee, Ken Davis, Ken Kington, Michelle Harrington, and John Branion. 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

0: 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That is going to do it for this week, my friend. We hope to see you again next week. Laughter is like a medicine. So join us every week for another big dose of comedy right here.
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0: NBC News Radio. I'm Rob Martier. President Trump is calling off new strikes on Iran in hopes of a deal with Tehran. Trump said Saturday he agreed to a request by Iran and other Middle East countries, subject to quickly getting a deal done. In a post on Truth Social, Trump noted the deal would include the immediate, complete, and total opening of the Hormuz Strait and an end to Iran's nuclear threat. Meanwhile, War Secretary Pete Hegseth posted on X that the Department of War was ready to go and remains ready at levels not seen since World War II. The State Department has urged Americans in the region to consider leaving or be prepared to depart on short notice, citing possible escalation in the conflict. Wildfires raging near Spokane, Washington, are forcing thousands to evacuate. More than 600 structures have been damaged or destroyed. The power company stated it shut down power lines to reduce the risk of more fires. Avista President Heather Rosentrater.
15: Due to the heightened focus that we had on these high-risk areas, we don't believe our

0: facilities were involved in the ignition of any of these major fires in our area.
1: Washington Governor Bob Ferguson has declared a statewide emergency due to red flag conditions. Raising the minimum wage may bring unintended consequences. Jason Campadonia reports.
2: This actually ends up hurting and harming the very blue-collar workers, the entry-level workers.
3: John Kabatek, California State Director for the National Independent Small Business Owners.
2: It's really difficult for small business owners.
3: Kabatek says Newsom is playing the minimum wage increase a little too much.
2: The fact that the governor is touting it the way he is doesn't surprise me, given his eyes on the Oval Office.
3: He says the wage increase will come with higher prices and small businesses ultimately shutting down.
1: Still no big winner in the Powerball lottery. An estimated $748 million will be up for grabs in Monday night's drawing. Rob Martier, NBC News Radio.
4: Here's your updated WIBW forecast from the Certified Transmission Weather Center.
5: Lows dip down to about 66. Overnight, under clear skies, southeasterly winds, around 5 miles an hour. Ample sunshine expected again. Monday, high temperatures reach up to 90. Lows level off around 68. Monday night, clear skies. A mix of clouds and sun. Tuesday, wet highs around 92. 88, chance for storms Wednesday. I'm staff meteorologist Ray Miller. Right now, it's 73 degrees.
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14: Well, I can't tell you how pleased I am to welcome to the show Ian Murray for so many different reasons. First of all, right off the bat, I want to thank him for his service. He served in Afghanistan in 2017, and he more recently did a deployment to North Africa. Can imagine what that was like. So a 20-year anniversary, he rolled into that as far as the U.S. military is concerned. So, wow. So, again, we thank him for his service. There is a sad part to this story is because you can tell he has that, I can already tell, and knowing people that have told me about him, so that's why I'm excited to feature him, is that he has that heart of service. And sadly, in June of 2014, Ian was falsely arrested by his own employer, the Jacksonville Sheriff's Office, right? So wait till you hear this story and then what it's turned him into. He's become this incredible advocate. He's so committed to raising awareness about wrongful arrests and advocating for justice and accountability within law enforcement agencies of which he served. So let's, without further ado, there's so much more we could say about his accolades and things he's done, and we'll get into that. But let's bring him in. Ian, thanks so much for joining us.
15: Thank you for having me.
14: So first of all, the path for you to law enforcement.
15: Well, when I was a kid growing up, I grew up in Jacksonville. I had a lot of friends in school. Some of their parents were cops, and I remember even back when I was in early grade school, they would come to work and do show and tell for us. We'd get to see the insides of their cars and everything. And as a kid, I just thought, oh, that's so cool. And then, you know, sometimes they'd bring the canines out, and I just really liked it. And, you know, it just seemed like a really cool job. You get to do things, you know, go around and serve the community and talk to people and just try to help keep people safe. So I've always had a fascination with it as a kid. When I joined the military in 2002, I apologize. I graduated high school in 2001. I went in as a military police in the Air Force Reserves. Did that for a while. That got me into my first civilian corrections job. I worked for the Charleston County Sheriff's Office in South Carolina for about 3 years. Unfortunately, it was kind of a dead-end job, though. You know, I went there. They promised, oh, if you do this much time in the jail, we'll eventually get you out on the street. You know, I'd reach that threshold, and then they'd extend it back. You'd get closer, and then they just keep adding these restrictions on. So, unfortunately, I kind of realized it was never going to happen with them. So I left and changed careers for a while. And I got offered a job back in Florida at the Jacksonville Sheriff's Office in 2009. So I moved back to Florida from South Carolina. At this point, I'd switched from the Air Force Reserves to the Army National Guard. And they were aware of my military status when they hired me, of course. They're the ones that told me about the benefits of being in the military and working for the sheriff's office. I never asked for them, nor did anybody else, to my knowledge. And, I was excited. I thought, and they had a great retirement plan. But that's more or less what got me to JSO, was just, you know, my desire to have a career in public service and serving the community.
14: And then what was that like once you got there, and how was the job at first?
15: At first, it was okay. I started, you know, I went through the rigorous hiring process. It took them a while. When I moved back, I went through their academy. That was fun. I actually made some friends that I'm still in touch with today. Unfortunately, from very early on, even when I was in my initial training period, there was issues with certain supervisors regarding my military leave. I don't know why. I don't know why they chose that as a way to torment me or whatever, but it just seemed to be a natural target for some of them. I don't know. I did hear some rumors that a lot of people were jealous that military reserve and guard members got an extra paycheck for, you know, doing their duty. And I don't know if that had something to do with it, but there was always some kind of problem.

0: problem, even before this major incident, there were at least two instances that I know of where they targeted me for my military leave.
1: And so when you feel like you're targeted, boy, that's pretty tough, right? When you're where other people have known each other for a long time, let's say in Jacksonville on the force, and particularly with what you're doing, and how do you handle that? What do you do, you know?
0: Well, I was young at the time, and I've had other jobs where one thing I learned growing up is it's work. It's not supposed to be always pleasant. As far as my job itself goes, I came to work, I did my job, I did my best, I didn't get in any kind of trouble, and I'd always just figured it was a personal thing, which ultimately I found out through all this it was personality conflicts. It had nothing to do with my job performance or anything else. It was just some people who didn't like me as a person. So I just made it a point to come to work, do my eight, hit the gate. And in fact, there was another gentleman I worked with that constantly used that slogan. He was a retired Army first sergeant. Him and I got along really well. But he said, "Do your eight, hit the gate, make that hit the 20 and get the money." And that was my goal. JSO at the time had a 20-year retirement plan. That's why I came to work for them. One of the main reasons anyway. And I was looking forward to just making that 20 years, retiring and moving on with my life.
1: Right.
0: That's all I ever wanted.
1: Yeah, and tell everybody then what happened that just blew you up in the media, that sent you down this crazy path.
0: Well, I had a lieutenant who she clearly had a dislike for me, and she filed a false complaint against me with our integrity unit, if you want to call them that. I have a hard time addressing them by that because they showed they didn't have any. But that I had been misusing my military leave. There was an instance where we were on orders, but I didn't have to report in because there was a government, it was one of those government shutdown deals. I spoke with my supervisor on the military side. He said, "We still have orders, make yourself available, but don't come to the reserve center." So I waited for a phone call that never came, and then the rest of the time I was actually on drill. So months later, this lieutenant ordered me to change that date from a military leave day to a personal leave day, arguing that I didn't actually go in for drill duty. And I explained to her that I had orders. She insisted I do it, and I said, "Okay." So I was a little confused because this isn't the first time something like this has happened in my life. It was the first time it had happened with JSO, but it wasn't the first time it had happened in my career with the military where we'd had orders and not gone in for drill duty dates or something like that. So I went to my unit, explained the situation to my training NCO. He said, "Well, yeah, you have orders, but if that's your civilian policy, your civilian employer's policy, you should probably go along with them so you don't get in trouble." So I made another call within the sheriff's office, talked to someone who'd been there for well over 20 years. I forget who it was, but I spoke with them and they said the same thing. They're like, "Yeah, you're not breaking any rules. You're not doing anything wrong. Just do it. It's just the lieutenant. She's, you know, they, she had a reputation for being somewhat of an antagonist and a troublemaker." So I complied, and then that same day she denied that same leave request she told me to make, and the next day I found out she'd filed the felonious complaint against me. So my unit called me. At no time during this whole supposed investigation did the integrity detectives, they didn't go to my unit, they didn't talk to anybody there. There was no face-to-face contact or anything. So I called, I didn't know who else to call. I called my FOP, the union, spoke to the president, Steve Amos. He assured me I did nothing wrong, particularly on an administrative level. He had one of his lawyers call me. The lawyer even said I did nothing wrong. And I said, "So what should I do?" He said, "Well, just let it ride its course and they'll hopefully do their jobs, find your orders on file that you turned in to get the time off, and this will all be washed out, and you'll be, this," because even, and he even said, he mentioned her name was Brokema. I forget what her last name was. She changed her last name like several times, but he said, "Was it Brokema that did this?" And I said, "Yep." And he said, "Oh God, not again." So like this was a common thing with this lieutenant.
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1: And we're back with Ian Murray. You had orders now to go out of town for the military. What happened?
0: At one point, the detectives called me. I informed them, well, all my orders are in this location. If you can't find them, call me. I'll bring them by or I'll email them to you or something. Never got a call back. About a month later, I got orders to go out of town for 3 months on an assignment for my new MOS, my new job specialty in the military. I was scheduled to leave on a Monday morning. I took the few days off prior to that on personal leave. I was married at the time. I wanted to spend some time with my ex-wife and family and whatnot. So we were just hanging around the house. Some of the kids came over. My wife went to work. My ex-wife went to work. And I'm sitting in my living room one Friday afternoon before I'm supposed to leave. And I hear a loud knock on the door that leads out to my garage, not the front door, but the door from inside my garage. My initial thought it was one of my neighbors or something. I open the door, and there's four guys standing there in, like, semi-riot gear with badges around their necks. And I'm like, I'm thinking, can I help you guys? And one of them said, are you Corrections Officer Murray? I said, yeah. And he grabbed me, spun me around, and put cuffs on me. And I started laughing. I thought maybe it was some of my friends, like, doing a farewell prank or something. Said, we have a warrant for your arrest. And I'm like, for what? And they're like, well, we'll tell you about that when we get you downtown. So they went into my house. Like, I heard them trampling through the house. One of them used my bathroom. Like, I don't know what their intentions were, but they took me down to the little substation in Jacksonville and showed me the docket. They were trying to charge me with official misconduct and grand theft. And I thought, have you guys made some kind of a mistake? And they started asking me where I was on all these days. I was on military leave. And I said, well, what did my orders say? And it was pretty painfully clear that they just never went and even looked for my orders, which were readily available to them. Mm-hmm. They tried to spin it back on me, like, well, if you'd just been more cooperative and brought them to us. I'm like, I offered to do that. You know, like, but it was pretty clear at this point. They found out I was leaving, and they were just trying to, you know, get an arrest on me before I left. Because if they'd waited till I come back from my assignment, they would have lost the jurisdictional authority, I guess. So they took me down to the jail that I worked at. I was booked in. Fortunately, one of my friends was working. He let me call my ex-wife, and she was able to come down and get me out pretty quick. But one of my friends was like, "What, dude, what the heck's going on?" I said, I have no idea. And then he showed me his phone. He says, I'm sorry, man, but it just made the 5 o'clock news.
1: Oh.
0: In fact, that's how some members of my military command heard about it. They heard it on drive time radio on their way home from work. They were calling me the next day, like, dude, like, what happened? Because they knew this was going on. And I said, I don't know. So, it was a huge mess. My ex-wife came, got me out later that night. I went home. I was just in the twilight zone. I didn't know what to do. And of course, that same lawyer who had told me I did nothing wrong from the union, I talked to him. And, of course, he went from telling me I did nothing wrong to saying, well, I can represent you for free, but you're going to have to take a plea deal.
1: Oh.
0: And I was like, but you said I did nothing wrong.
1: Right.
0: And his argument was, well, if they got a judge to sign a warrant, you must be guilty. And I said, they lied. They had to have lied. And, he was basically, it was pretty clear at that point that anyone involved with the sheriff's office was just, they weren't going to do anything but try to cover it up. So I went and hired a private attorney. I didn't know what else to do. My stepfather had a friend who was a very experienced lawyer in Jacksonville. I called him. We went to see him on Monday. And, of course, my lawyer was able to produce, like, just through his own sources, was able to produce my orders through public records requests or whatever, and, you know, provide them to the state attorney. And within the next day after that, the detectives who falsely arrested me actually started investigating. They did more investigating that week than they did the whole 4 months prior. They went to my Army unit. My Army unit was like, yeah, you guys, pardon my language, but they're like, you can piss off. You know, you guys never came and saw us before this. We would have gladly helped you mitigate this, but you clearly didn't. So, yeah, we're not going to help you ruin this guy's life because of your negligence and the fact that you're too incompetent to do your jobs. They came back and threatened certain people in my unit, threatened to take them to jail for interference. One of them threatened to call the national news outlets and report the story to them if they came back to our unit again. And after that, they never came back. And my lawyer was in contact with the state attorney. They called in some people from my unit who corroborated my story. There were other people, in fact, that worked in my unit that were in the same predicament. They worked for government agencies, and they were in the same boat, and they were not getting any kind of ridicule or they did the exact same thing and did not have any kind of recourse. So, Yeah, after about another month or two, they dropped the case, the criminal case. Mm-hmm. The state, from my lawyer, from what my lawyer told me, they didn't even do paperwork on it. Like, the state attorney was even like, yeah, there's just something not right here. The military came in and investigated and gave me my top secret clearance back like 2 weeks later while this was still going on. So that, from my lawyer, from what I heard from my lawyer, that really made the sheriff's office mad, because at that point they really just knew they had nothing to stand on anymore. And but yeah, that was the main event. There was a lot more to it than that. I'm not sure if you knew or not, but
1: I do. And then of course, once it's out there, once it's reported, it's out there in the media and people are talking about it, it's like retractions. They're just thinking, oh, this guy. I mean, what did he do? Why did he do that? What happened there? And there would be a lot of questions about that for just the general public, and that would kind of put that awful target on your back for no reason.
0: Yeah, it did. And fortunately, my military unit came to my aid big time. They gave me some extra duty days to come in and help, like, with administrative tasks, so to help me make some extra money. I did have to sell my car. My ex-wife had to work a lot of extra hours and pick up, like, our health care costs and stuff like that. It was a big adjustment for sure, but thankfully I at least had some money put away, because from what my, you know, the big thing is, you know, they humiliate you, they put you on unpaid leave, and what, you know, from what my lawyer even said, they were immediately like offering plea deals, like they were just hoping I would take a plea deal so they'd get their conviction and I, you know, I'd move on. But I'm like, I'm not going to do that. I didn't do anything wrong.
1: Right.
0: Every person I'd spoken to up to that point, even within the sheriff's office, had told me I'd done nothing wrong. So, yeah, we fought back against them, and like I said, we made it to the point where the state attorney was either going to have to take, and if at one point they even offered to drop the case, drop the charges, if we simply agreed not to sue them. So they knew they had messed up. So.
1: Wow, no kidding, did they mess up? And then you had a boss that took pictures of your personal Facebook, right?
0: Yeah.
1: To make it look like you were taking unauthorized time off. Use that as a here to go.
0: We found out when we were doing at the end of the administrative investigation, where they were trying to basically say I'd broken a rule, which I didn't do either. We found out that my lieutenant, through the assistance of one of my coworkers, who I was kind of disappointed because this is a guy I actually got along with, had taken pictures off my Facebook page of like when I was at Disney World or Universal with my family on days I was not even on military leave. I was on my personal vacation time. But it was right after military leave, so they were just trying to, like, fluff up the whole complaint. And, like, even when this internal affairs detective, when he was interviewing my lieutenant, like, she's arguing, well, how can he be doing this on military leave? And even he was trying to explain to her, ma'am, you know, just because he's on military leave doesn't mean he doesn't get days off during that time and can't go out and do things.
1: Coming up, how Ian Murray's ordeal led to changes that will help other people who are falsely arrested.
2: Stay inspired. Stay tuned to Amazing Americans.
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0: I'm Rob Martier. Senator John Kennedy says he's unsure if President Trump really believes his claim that vandals damaged the Lincoln Memorial reflecting pool. The Louisiana Republican told NBC's Meet the Press the president exists loudly and he grows anxious when he has an unexpressed thought. Kennedy's comment comes after the president criticized the Justice Department's decision to drop charges against a former Olympian accused of damaging D.C.'s reflecting pool. The National Guard is being activated as crews continue to battle explosive wildfires near downtown Spokane, Washington. More than 600 structures have been damaged or destroyed. Officials say the fire has burned nearly 5,400 acres and is still 0% contained as of Sunday. The NASCAR Cup Series returns next weekend. The field will be trading paint in the Iowa Corn 350 from Iowa Speedway on Sunday. Rob Bartier, NBC News Radio.
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9: Thanks for hanging with us on the show, everybody. And we're here with Ian Murray, a U.S. military veteran and defense contractor who's had quite a challenge with the struggles that he's gone through with the JSO and the fact that, you know, working in corrections, thinking that he would hold on to it for a long time, but that was not the case. So some changes have been made. That's the good news. Tell us more about what the confusion is about these days off.
10: Even when I was deployed in Africa, we had days off where we could go out and have outings and stuff and have leisure time. So, yeah, a lot. That's what I mean. A lot. There were just so many people involved in this that just didn't understand how the whole process worked. And unfortunately, I fell victim to their negligence and ignorance.
9: Yeah. And so for you, that has to be so frustrating because, you know, you're innocent. You know, you were playing by the rules. You even offered to take the papers. You did the right things. Mm-hmm. And it's what a personal vendetta. It was the lieutenant in charge. It was like, let's not have another one come back. You know, what are the reasons for that?
10: I don't know. And I never found out why, other than the fact that, this lieutenant, she had it in for me for a while. She was always trying to put me in like the worst posts and just, you know, trying to make life miserable. She'd been reprimanded for doing it to other people before. And, I don't know what her problem is. And it's like, you know, I don't know if she was insecure about her own records, because like my lawyer said, when he looked into her record, like she had been written up for like having inappropriate relationships with staff and inmates and abusing her authority and stuff, you know, stuff I'd never done or even came close to doing. So maybe she was just insecure about her own career or something, or she wasn't happy that she never got to be an actual police detective or something, but I don't know. But I don't know why she took such a disinterest. Even the union president said, like, yeah, we've had several cases where she's done this to other officers, but never to this severity. Like, he even said, you had a special place in her heart or something, like, I think the way he put it. Mm-hmm. But, yeah, it was unbelievable, you know. And this is someone, you know, in the military, I'm a sergeant first class. I've been in the military for 23 years, and I've been in positions of leadership. You're not supposed to do this to the people under you. You know, you're supposed to have their best interests at heart. You're supposed to set a good example. And this lieutenant clearly didn't have that. You know, for her, this job was just a way to make other people's lives miserable, I think.
9: Wow. And by the way, you can find out more about Ian. IanMurray.net is his website. It's got all kinds of great information on it. And, of course, videos and all of that. I mean, you even talk about at one point, which is crazy that you had at one point somebody knocks on the door. They show up at your home with, and they're in an unmarked white Chevy sedan. They're banging on the door, probably scaring your, you know, your family to death. Your wife, was, it's time for her safety, because what is that about, right?
10: Well, that was at the very end of the administrative part. We were at the point where they were still trying to sustain disciplinary allegations against me, even though we had a letter from the city manager claiming I did nothing wrong. But Under Sheriff Pat Ivey at the time called us in for a meeting, and he basically tried to force me into taking a deal. I refused. He threw me out of his office, and then he launched a harassment campaign against my ex-wife and I, and that was part of that harassment campaign. He was kicking and banging on the door. My neighbor next door, we have a four-foot chain-link fence between our property. He came up to the fence, my neighbor did, and started taking pictures of the guy's car and him, and that's when he retreated and left. But, yeah, we still were determined to have the hearing, but they were trying to basically keep me from wanting to come to that hearing. And then at the very last minute, you know, even after all this, even after we had evidence that the detective was falsely identifying himself and everything else, we were still going to have that hearing. And he, on the like the 11th hour, they basically said, okay, we'll give him all of his back pay and drop everything at this point if he just doesn't show up. So that was the end result I wanted. And, you know, so.
9: Wow. And but it did take away from you what your intended goal was. Hey, I'm going to get in here. I'm going to do the 20. And then that was completely shot down from there. So that happens, you know that there's been this injustice. And is that when you decide, I'm going to really become an advocate for others who have been in this situation?
10: Well, that was part of it. But what originally happened was the when the whole thing was over and we got a lawsuit settlement out of it, I was trying to get the media to do a retraction, you know, to clear my name. They wouldn't even respond to my emails. The gentleman who helps me set up these interviews even reached out. We got no response back. So I started doing these interviews just because I wanted to get my name cleared, because I actually had people in my jobs. You know, I still had a top secret clearance. I still had people approaching me asking me about this, because when you Google my name, that was the first thing that would show up.
9: Right.
10: So I wanted my side of the story to get out there. So I started doing these interviews just to get my name cleared and to get the truth out. But then I had people start emailing saying, hey, thank you so much for your story. I'm going through the same thing at my job. I know what to do now. So that's when I kind of decided I'm going to keep doing this. You know, I'm even doing it at an expense to make sure that this does not happen to other people. You know, because, I mean, if you're in the military, you should not have to deal with this. I mean, there's, you know, it's like you're already making a sacrifice, taking time away from your family and, you know, putting your, you know, putting a certain part of your life on the line for your country. And you should not have to deal with this from your civilian employer just because they don't like the fact you might be getting a couple extra paid days of leave or something.
9: Yeah, no kidding. So all the work in corrections, all that you've done, I mean, the overcoming all of this and the struggles and the challenges of it, it certainly didn't sour you from the military, because they had your back.
10: Yeah, and if anything, that's why I stayed in the military. I mean, there's been times where I thought about getting out, but I am actually in the process of putting a retirement packet together. I'm hoping to have that done in the next couple years. But, yeah, you know, I will at least hopefully get my military pension out of this. The VA is already taking very good care of me. So, you know, I did get what I wanted out of the military, at least.
9: That's a good thing. Tell us about your military service. So you bounce out of that, and then and I mentioned at the top what you were in Afghanistan in 2017.
10: Right.
9: And then you were in North Africa. What was that like?
10: Well, Africa was a very interesting deployment. I was put in my first leadership role there. I went over there as a staff sergeant. They put me on the leadership team as the reports officer because of the experience I had from Afghanistan and also some of my civilian jobs working in intelligence. It was not like Afghanistan. It was actually a much more laid-back environment. The threat was a lot lower. It was kind of a nasty environment. Djibouti's somewhat of an upswinging third-world country. It's just north of Somalia and just south of Yemen. So, yeah, there always was a little bit of an element of threat. But, you know, the nice thing is with that job, you know, with that position, I got spend a lot of time in the gym. I knocked out 15 hours of my undergrad work for my bachelor's degree. I got some great experience while I was over there doing volunteer work and stuff like that in my spare time. I got a very nicely worded award letter at the end of the tour from which was wet signed by my 2-star general that was over me. That was very interesting environment, to say the least. It was a joint base, so I worked with people of all different branches, Navy, Air Force, Marines, Coast Guard, even other countries.
9: So, because what a terrible experience with Jacksonville, did you just try to push that out of your mind while you were focused on your different deployments?
10: Yes, and in fact, while when I went to Afghanistan in 17, like, we had just resolved the whole thing, and we were still pending the lawsuit. You know, that was coming next after I got back. Unfortunately, I went through a divorce during that time too. When the lawsuit finally was filed, it was something like 2018 when it was filed, and they drug that out for another 3 years. And the sad thing is, in order to have to make a big payout, the detectives basically went on records somewhat stating that they were too stupid or incompetent to do their jobs and they didn't know any better. And that was to relieve them of liability from trying to say that they didn't intentionally do this.
9: Wow.
10: But my lawyer said it was almost humorous when he deposed the lead detective. It was like that was all they could really say, even though they did know what they were doing. We all know what they were doing. And we did end up getting a settlement out of it. It wasn't as big as we were hoping for, but to me it wasn't necessarily about the money. It was just the fact that I wanted to hold them accountable to the very end. And from what my lawyer told me, part of this whole thing is they ended up making massive policy revisions within how they do investigations and stuff like that. So it was horrible for me, but it won't be as bad for the next person.
9: When we return with Ian Murray, how we got through the whole ordeal.
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0: couple things. JSO thought they could go in and bully the U.S. Army, and they realized they weren't the biggest cattle in the herd, I guess you could say. Because, yeah, the Army walked right back up against them and told them, nope, get, we're not going to let you do this. You're a sheriff's office. We're the Army. So, yeah, that was a big help. But, yeah, I just had to really keep my head down and keep just trying to progress forward in life the best I could. And, you know, for a long time, I wasn't, I couldn't go to work. I couldn't do anything. I was literally at the house just trying to keep busy. My ex-wife kept commenting that the house had never been so clean because I was just constantly taking care of my house, trying to keep busy, in the right mental state. And fortunately, my mom, she was supportive. My grandfather was still alive at the time. He's probably one of the main reasons I went in the Army, World War II veteran. She would give me gas money to drive up to Ohio and spend time with him. Just so, I'm like, if you have nothing else to do, go see Grandpa. He'd love to see you. So I got to spend a lot of time with him the last 2 years of his life, which was nice. And so, yeah, I just basically try to keep my mind in the right place, keep positive thoughts and know at the end I was right.
1: So the good news now is that because of what's happened going through it, knowing the steps, talking to so many other people, you're able to really shine that light on the challenges that service members face, mm-hmm. and some of the obvious importance of accountability within law enforcement, because there are good guys in law enforcement,
0: oh, yes.
1: and women, but what happens when it's tainted and you're in that situation?
0: Yeah, it's a real shame because I still have a lot of respect for law enforcement as a whole. I know a lot of cops. I even still know people from that sheriff's office, and they're good people. They just want to do their job. They have the same mindset I did. They went to work wanting to have a stable job where they could benefit the community. And, unfortunately, though, they say power corrupts, and that just proves because most of this stuff came from the top, particularly when Pat Ivey got involved. I watched one of his speeches one time, and he was talking about, the bad apples, and I started laughing. I'm like, you are the bad apple. Like, you're the main bad apple that's poisoning the whole sheriff's office, and everyone knew it, too. Like, he got glad-handed in there through appointments, and, nobody, from what I heard, no one had any respect for him just because of the way he, the way he climbed the ladder. He was somewhat of a butt kisser and just shook hands with the right people, and then when he got to the top, just thought he was infallible.
1: I bet you never thought you would become this advocate, because that wasn't the goal.
0: It was not. I never in my wildest dreams thought I would ever have to be doing anything like this. I never in a million years thought I would be sitting in this position having this discussion with anybody. It really is just, to this day, when I think about it, it's mind-boggling. Even people I talk to about in my other jobs, like when they see the story, they're like, how does something like this happen in modern society with all the rules and laws in place?
1: Yeah, wow. When people listen to this, what do you hope they take away?
0: Just that, particularly if they're military members, just that they have rights, that they don't have to, if they feel like they're being treated unfairly, that there are avenues you can go down to get that fair treatment you need. There are people out there to help them. So don't feel helpless. And, just to make people aware of this, that this kind of thing goes on. And also, hopefully, if some business owners are listening to this, to let them know what their requirements are as a business manager or a business owner if you hire somebody who is a member of the military in a reserve or guard capacity, that, how you have to treat them and what you have to accommodate them. And
1: yeah. I want to make sure people know this, too. They can go to your Facebook page, which is facebook.com. It's a public page, /veteranIanMurray, and you put a lot of those videos that I mentioned.
0: Yep.
1: You post them there routinely. You're practically, what I heard was breaking the internet, and I see that with the huge amount of views. So obviously people are struggling with some things that might be different but similar in a sense.
0: Yeah, and it's so funny. Most of the comments we get are very positive. They're like, thank you for what you do and all this. There's always a few of those people who think, oh, this guy must have been a piece of shit or something, and, he had it coming. And I'm like, well, I don't know why, but, I don't know why they would say that. But, but overall, about 99.9% of the feedback we get is really good, and I'm glad that people are watching it, and it's having a positive effect on the overall community. At least that's the goal.
1: Yeah. So for you now, you mentioned putting in your retirement papers. What is life like?
0: Well, I'm still going to my reserve duty.

0: My reserve unit I'm currently assigned to is up in North Carolina in Fort Bragg. I was going through my points, and we're waiting on some paperwork to come in from archives, but I'll be submitting. I'm still going to drill once a month. I'm still doing the 2 weeks a year. In fact, I have my assignment for that next month down at Camp Lanning, so it's fortunately pretty close to home. But, yeah, I mean, it's pretty low-key. Being an E7 and a senior instructor, I show up, I go to drill, I participate in training meetings and stuff. It's a very low-stress environment. I'm in a non-deployable unit, so I don't think I'm going to have to worry about any more combat zones or anything. But, yeah, I'm just kind of waiting until all that gets put together, and then I can submit the formal documentation. And I'm looking forward to focusing on hopefully a prosperous civilian career for the next maybe 15 or 20 years until I'm ready to retire completely.
1: And what do you think you'd like to do?
0: Well, I'd really like to get something in management and leadership. I worked as a defense contractor up in near the D.C. area for about 6 years. I love doing the work. Unfortunately, down here in my area of Florida, there's not a whole lot of it to do. But I am putting out my resume. I just finished my master's degree in organizational leadership. So I am hoping I am interviewing for jobs. I'm hoping maybe I can get a job, if not in that area, maybe like corporate leadership or just something where I can set, you know, share my knowledge and be a good leader, you know, have to be a boss people can look up to and, you know, try to help whatever organization I am a member of succeed.
1: Yeah. And I want to mention this again. You can find out more about Ian if you go to ianmurray.net. And also we mentioned the facebook.com/veteranianmurray. What about a book to tell your story?
0: I have been asked that before, and I am thinking about that. Now that I'm done with my master's, I have thought about maybe writing a book, especially if I don't end up getting another job right away. I might take that time. My mom's a published author. She said she'd be more than willing to help me with that. She's written 3 books. So, yeah, my grandfather wrote a book. It would be cool to be a third-generational author. So, yeah, I am thinking about that, or at least maybe doing some memoirs and seeing if that, you know, would translate into a book. But, yeah, I have thought about that. I've even thought of some titles for it and stuff like that. So, I forget how many people have asked me, but that is definitely a topic of interest for me.
1: Well, once again, thank you so much for your service and also being so resilient and telling your story and helping really other people, because there are other people struggling and they got nobody that they can reach out to, or it's really difficult. It is very difficult to get heard, especially because you need advocates. You need somebody to verify a story, somebody to look deeper into it, and that doesn't happen overnight.
0: No, it doesn't. And, I mean, it's so great to have those advocates. I've got one for the VA that I put people in touch with. He's helped so many other vets get their proper VA disability and the treatment they need. I've helped other people in my unit. I've overheard other commands, like, you know, we'll have joint drills and I'll overhear other soldiers talking, oh, yeah, my civilian job's giving me crap about taking time off. And I'll just walk over and say, excuse me, can I offer some help with this? You know, so, I it is nice to be able to help. And, you know, having the knowledge of, like I said, this happened to me again on a much less severe level. But I was in Germany and the job I was working for was trying to let me go with no reason. And fortunately, in that position, I knew exactly what to do. I drove over to the JAG's office, talked to one of the lawyers. He shook his head. He clicked his pen and said, what's your company's name? What's your supervisor's name? What's their phone number? Where are they based out of? The next day, I got an email back from that company saying they said, we're looking forward to having you back. So, you know, that's what I mean. If I'd known all this before this had happened with JSO, it probably would have never happened. But I just didn't know how it worked. I didn't know how the system worked. You know, I really didn't know how, you know, I never thought I was going to have to go through something like this. So it's something I never, you know, and the funny thing is, through this whole thing, I never was fired from JSO. I ended up leaving on my own terms. You know, they tried to fire me, but they realized they couldn't do that because they'd basically be up for a wrongful termination lawsuit to boot. So
1: that didn't happen. Well, that's the good news there. We'll keep fighting the good fight, so to speak.
0: Absolutely.
1: And thank you so much for coming on the show.
0: Yeah, thank you for having me.
1: I'm Kate Delaney. Thanks for listening, friends. I'll be back next week with another inspiring story.
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3: I've often joked that America's decline began when the fedora went out of fashion. Of course, it wasn't.

0: around the hat, it was what the hat represented. Look at random street photos from the first half of the 20th century. Factory workers, clerks, business people, most dressed with purpose. They represented themselves well, self-respect mattered. Compare that to many public scenes today. Immediate gratification has replaced respect and decorum. We want the reward before the effort, convenience without the discipline. Comfort and casual has morphed into sloppy and unkempt. No civilization is built on that foundation. Lasting societies are built by people willing to work before they celebrate, to prepare before they perform. It even shows in the language we use. The fedora hat didn't hold America together. Character did. 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
8: NBC News Radio, I'm Mark Mayfield. The U.S. is pausing attacks on Iran in hopes of reaching a deal with Tehran. President Trump says he agreed to a request by Iran and other Middle East countries, subject to getting a deal done that would include the reopening of the Strait of Hormuz.
9: I said, what would you rather do? Would you rather have us do this or not? They said, we would much prefer a deal as opposed to an attack, because you don't know where these attacks lead. I mean, will they be flooded with people pouring into their country and disaster?
8: Trump spoke about things on Air Force One Sunday. In a post on Truth Social, Trump noted the deal would include the immediate, complete, and total opening of the Hormuz Strait and an end to Iran's nuclear threat. The statement came after the State Department urged Americans in the region to consider leaving or be prepared to depart on short notice, citing possible escalation in the conflict. Senator Mark Kelly is taking aim at President Trump amid the war with Iran. During an interview with CBS Face the Nation, the Arizona Democrat said that the administration is flailing and that Trump needs to figure out a way out of this. Senator Bernie Moreno says Ohio Congressman Max Miller should not serve in the House of Representatives. Details from Lisa Carton.
10: This comes following allegations of abuse made by Moreno's daughter against Miller. Police reports obtained by ABC News detail accusations of physical abuse and threats during their marriage. In a post on X, Moreno said Miller needs serious psychological help and is a danger to his daughter. Miller has denied allegations and has stated that he's staying in the race. I'm Lisa Carton.
8: And former Texas Republican Representative Kay Granger has died at the age of 83. Granger, who spent 28 years in Congress and led the House Appropriations Committee, was remembered by House Speaker Mike Johnson as a dear friend who will be greatly missed. In a post on X, Johnson noted her career, highlighting her roles as Fort Worth's first female mayor and the first Republican woman to represent Texas in the U.S. House. 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
7: Here's your updated WIBW forecast from the Certified Transmission Weather Center.
4: Lows dip down to about 66 overnight under clear skies. Southeasterly winds around 5 miles an hour. Ample sunshine expected again Monday. High temperatures reach up to 90. Lows level off around 68 Monday night. Clear skies. A mix of clouds and sun Tuesday. Wet highs around 92. 88. Chance for storms Wednesday. I'm Staff Meteorologist Ray Miller. Right now, it's 71 degrees.
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2: NBC News Radio, I'm Mark Mayfield. After a standoff between senators and the Trump administration that lasted for weeks, Acting Attorney General Todd Blanche says both sides have reached a deal to end the almost $2 billion anti-weaponization fund. A former California congressman is paying his lawyer with campaign funds. Jason Campidonia reports.
3: Eric Swalwell used about $150,000 in campaign cash for lawyer fees as potential court battles loom over sexual misconduct allegations. California ethics investigators are now poring over financial statements as he reportedly used campaign funds for other things like a chauffeur and babysitters. Swalwell dropped out of the race for governor and stepped down from his position in Congress after women came forward of sexual misconduct allegations, something he denies. I'm Jason Campidonia.
2: And the National Guard is being activated as crews continue to battle explosive wildfires near downtown Spokane, Washington. Mark Mayfield, NBC News Radio.
0: Here's your updated WIBW forecast from the Certified Transmission Weather Center.
4: Lows dip down to about 66. Overnight, under clear skies, southeasterly winds, around 5 miles an hour. Ample sunshine expected again. Monday, high temperatures reach up to 90. Lows level off around 68. Monday night, clear skies. A mix of clouds and sun. Tuesday, wet highs around 92. 88, chance for storms Wednesday. I'm staff meteorologist Ray Miller. Right now, 70.
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6: The common denominator among people that win with money is they budget. If you want to win at something, winning is a series of intentional acts. If you want to be married successfully, it's a series of intentional acts and behaviors and attitudes. If you want to be fit, it's a series of acts and behaviors and attitudes. Building wealth is the same way. You don't accidentally become wealthy.
0: Oops!
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0: Hi, I'm Ryan Blaney, a third-generation race car driver, and we dedicate a lot of our time to going as fast as possible. 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
4: NBC News Radio. I'm Mark Mayfield. The U.S. is pausing attacks on Iran in hopes of reaching a deal with Tehran. President Trump says he agreed to a request by Iran and other Middle East countries, subject to getting a deal done that would include reopening the Strait of Hormuz.
5: I said, what would you rather do? Would you rather have us do this or not? They said, we would much prefer a deal as opposed to an attack, because you don't know where these attacks lead. I mean, will they be flooded with people pouring into their country? Disaster.
4: Trump spoke to reporters on Air Force One Sunday. The statement came after the State Department urged Americans in the region to consider leaving or be prepared to depart on short notice, citing possible escalation in the conflict. After a standoff between senators and the Trump administration that lasted for weeks, Acting Attorney General Todd Blanche says both sides have reached a deal to end the almost $2 billion anti-weaponization fund. Blanche said on X that his team met with senators for weeks to address concerns and praised the discussions as productive. He also attached a signed order stating that the May 18, 2026 directive creating the fund is rescinded and shall have no force or effect. A former California congressman is paying his lawyer with campaign funds. Jason Campidonia reports.
6: Eric Swalwell used about $150,000 in campaign cash for lawyer fees as potential court battles loom over sexual misconduct allegations. California ethics investigators are now poring over financial statements as he reportedly used campaign funds for other things like a chauffeur and babysitters. Swalwell dropped out of the race for governor and stepped down from his position in Congress after women came forward of sexual misconduct allegations, something he denies. I'm Jason Campidonia.
4: And the National Guard is being activated as crews continue to battle explosive wildfires near downtown Spokane, Washington. More than 600 structures have been damaged or destroyed, and thousands forced to evacuate. 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
2: Here's your updated WIBW forecast from the Certified Transmission Weather Center.
7: Lows dip down to about 66 overnight under clear skies. Southeasterly winds around 5 miles an hour. Ample sunshine expected again Monday. High temperatures reach up to 90. Lows level off around 68 Monday night. Clear skies. A mix of clouds and sun.

0: Tuesday, with highs around 92, 88, chance for storms Wednesday. I'm staff meteorologist Ray Miller. Right now, 70.
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6: NBC News Radio, I'm Mark Mayfield. Washington Governor Bob Ferguson has talked with President Trump to update him on the Spokane wildfires. He says the president expressed support for residents and the dire situation they face. Around 600 homes have been destroyed. The fires are still burning and crews are working to get them contained, with over 60,000 people evacuated. Senator Bernie Moreno says Ohio Congressman Max Miller should not serve in the House of Representatives. Here's Lisa Carton.
7: This comes following allegations of abuse made by Moreno's daughter against Miller. Police reports obtained by ABC News detail accusations of physical abuse and threats during their marriage. In a post on X, Moreno said Miller needs serious psychological help and is a danger to his daughter. Miller has denied allegations and has stated that he's staying in the race. I'm Lisa Carton.
6: And the Powerball jackpot rolls over to Monday night worth an estimated $748 million. Mark Mayfield, NBC News Radio.
0: Here's your updated WIBW forecast from the Certified Transmission Weather Center.
8: Lows dip down to about 66 overnight under clear skies. Southeasterly winds around 5 miles an hour. Ample sunshine expected again Monday. High temperatures reach up to 90. Lows level off around 68 Monday night. Clear skies. A mix of clouds and sun Tuesday with highs around 92. 88 chance for storms Wednesday. I'm Staff Meteorologist Ray Miller. Currently 69.
0: 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Heavy rains with flash flooding.
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7: NBC News Radio, I'm Mark Mayfield. Washington Governor Bob Ferguson has talked with President Trump to update him on the Spokane wildfires.
8: I spoke to the president about what's going on and spoke in pretty clear fashion about how dire the situation is. He understands that.
7: The fires are still burning and crews are working to get them contained, with over 60,000 people evacuated when the fires started on Saturday. There have been no reports of major injuries or deaths, but the properties that burned have not been searched. The U.S. is pausing attacks on Iran in hopes of reaching a deal with Tehran. President Trump says he agreed to a request by Iran and other Middle East countries, subject to getting a deal done that would include reopening the Strait of Hormuz. The statement came after the State Department urged Americans in the region to consider leaving or be prepared to depart on short notice, citing possible escalation in the conflict. Senator Bernie Moreno says Ohio Congressman Max Miller should not serve in the House of Representatives. Here's Lisa Carton.
9: This comes following allegations of abuse made by Moreno's daughter against Miller. Police reports obtained by ABC News detail accusations of physical abuse and threats during their marriage. In a post on X, Moreno said Miller needs serious psychological help and is a danger to his daughter. Miller has denied allegations and has stated that he's staying in the race. I'm Lisa Carton.
7: And an armed bystander may have saved lives by distracting a gunman who opened fire at an In-N-Out Burger on Saturday in Twin Falls, Idaho. Lane Cohn was stopped at a light outside the restaurant when he saw a man with an AR-style rifle come from the drive-thru and fire at a nearby car. Cohn said another person in the drive-thru began shooting at the gunman, causing the attacker to panic and move erratically. He believes that distraction kept the shooter from targeting more people and allowed others to escape. Police later said that three people were killed and seven injured and identified the shooter as Chad Williams, who took his own life. 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
10: Clear skies overnight with lows around 66. Southeasterly winds around 5 miles an hour. Ample sunshine expected Monday. High temperatures reach up to 90. Monday night, lows level off around 69. High temperatures reach up to 92. Tuesday, under partly cloudy skies, 86. Wednesday, thunderstorms likely. I'm staff meteorologist Ray Miller. Right now, it's 69 degrees.
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2: NBC News Radio, I'm Mark Mayfield. President Trump says another round of talks with Iran starts today. Trump halted new airstrikes on Iran ahead of the planned talks, although he did not disclose where the talks would be held. Louisiana Attorney General Liz Morrell says her state will investigate Dr. Anthony Fauci. Here's Lisa Carton.
3: This comes after Fauci repeatedly invoked the Fifth Amendment during a Senate hearing last week.
4: On the advice of counsel, I respectfully declined to answer based upon my rights under the Fifth Amendment to the Constitution.
3: Fauci appeared in front of a Republican-led Senate panel, but invoked the Fifth Amendment more than 100 times. He said it was to avoid Republicans possibly using his testimony to prosecute him for perjury. I'm Lisa Carton.
2: And Ariana Grande is planning to take a break from the spotlight. The 33-year-old pop star and actress is currently in the midst of her Eternal Sunshine tour. Mark Mayfield, NBC News Radio.
0: Here's your updated WIBW forecast from the Certified Transmission Weather Center.
5: Clear skies overnight with lows around 66. Southeasterly winds around 5 miles an hour. Ample sunshine expected Monday. High temperatures reach up to 90. Monday night, lows level off around 69. High temperatures reach up to 92. Tuesday, under partly cloudy skies. 86. Wednesday, thunderstorms likely. I'm staff meteorologist Ray Miller. Currently 68.
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6: 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A beautiful slider to end the top of the sixth. 11 strikeouts for Cole Reyes.
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3: NBC News Radio, I'm Mark Mayfield. President Trump says another round of talks with Iran starts today. Trump halted new airstrikes on Iran ahead of the planned talks, although he did not disclose where the talks would be held. Meanwhile, oil prices dropped a bit on hopes of a diplomatic solution to the war. Oil traffic through the Strait of Hormuz remains a fraction of what it was pre-war. Reopening the strait is expected to be the primary focus of negotiations. Senator Mark Kelly is taking aim at President Trump amid the war with Iran. Appearing on CBS Face the Nation, the Arizona Democrat said the administration is flailing in the war with Iran and that Trump needs to figure out a way out of this.
4: Here's a guy who got us into this without a strategic goal, without a plan, without a timeline. He's got a Secretary of Defense that doesn't know how to manage this war.
3: His comments come after President Trump halted striking Iran, posting on Truth Social Saturday evening that they were asked by Iran and other Middle Eastern countries to hold off any attack. Louisiana Attorney General Liz Merrill says her state will investigate Dr. Anthony Fauci. Lisa Carton reports.
5: This comes after Fauci repeatedly invoked the Fifth Amendment during a Senate hearing last week.
6: On the advice of counsel, I respectfully decline to answer based upon my rights under the Fifth Amendment to the Constitution.
5: Fauci appeared in front of a Republican-led Senate panel, but invoked the Fifth Amendment more than 100 times. He said it was to avoid Republicans possibly using his testimony to prosecute him for perjury. It all came as Merrill said in a post on X that Fauci claimed to not recall many key details of his own actions, and now we are discovering contemporaneous records he kept. I'm Lisa Carton.
3: And NBC Today Show co-host Savannah Guthrie and her family are begging for help 6 months after her mother, Nancy Guthrie, disappeared from her southern Arizona home. In a social media post over the weekend, Guthrie wrote, "Our hearts are in ruins." 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
2: Here's your updated WIBW forecast from the Certified Transmission Weather Center.
7: Clear skies overnight with lows around 66. Southeasterly winds around 5 miles an hour. Ample sunshine expected Monday. High temperatures reach up to 90. Monday night lows level off around 69. High temperatures reach up to 92. Tuesday under partly cloudy skies. 86. Wednesday thunderstorms likely. I'm staff meteorologist Ray Miller. Currently 68.
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2: NBC News Radio, I'm Mark Mayfield. Louisiana Attorney General Liz Murrell says her office is going to investigate Dr. Anthony Fauci. This comes after Fauci repeatedly invoked the Fifth Amendment during a Senate hearing last week. Washington Governor Bob Ferguson has talked with President Trump to update him on the Spokane wildfires.
3: I spoke to the president about what's going on. I spoke in pretty clear fashion about how dire the situation is. He understands that.
2: The fires are still burning and crews are working to get them contained, with over 60,000 people evacuated when the fires started on Saturday. There have been no reports of major injuries or deaths, but the properties that burned have not been searched. And President Trump is now selling early access to his Truth Social posts to finance firms and other organizations willing to pay. Trump often posts about financial matters, and those posts move markets. The new data feed is called Truth API. Mark Mayfield, NBC News Radio.
0: Here's your updated WIBW forecast from the Certified Transmission Weather Center.
4: Clear skies overnight with lows around 66. Southeasterly winds around 5 miles an hour. Ample sunshine expected Monday. High temperatures reach up to 90. Monday night, lows level off around 69. High temperatures reach up to 92. Tuesday, under partly cloudy skies. 86. Wednesday, thunderstorms likely. I'm staff meteorologist Ray Miller. Right now, 67.
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7: NBC News Radio, I'm Mark Mayfield. Louisiana Attorney General Liz Merrill says her state will investigate Dr. Anthony Fauci. Lisa Carton reports.
8: This comes after Fauci repeatedly invoked the Fifth Amendment during a Senate hearing last week.
9: On the advice of counsel, I respectfully declined to answer based upon my rights under the Fifth Amendment to the Constitution.
8: Fauci appeared in front of a Republican-led Senate panel, but invoked the Fifth Amendment more than 100 times. He said it was to avoid Republicans possibly using his testimony to prosecute him for perjury. It all came as Merrill said in a post on X that Fauci claimed to not recall many key details of his own actions, and now we are discovering contemporaneous records he kept. I'm Lisa Carton.
7: President Trump says another round of talks with Iran starts today. Trump halted new airstrikes on Iran ahead of the planned talks, although he did not disclose where the talks would be held. Meanwhile, oil prices dropped a bit on hopes of a diplomatic solution to the war. Oil traffic through the Strait of Hormuz remains a fraction of what it was pre-war. Reopening the strait is expected to be the primary focus of negotiations. Washington Governor Bob Ferguson has talked to President Trump to update him on the Spokane wildfires.
10: I spoke to the president about what's going on, about how dire the situation is. He understands that.
7: The fires are still burning and crews are working to get them contained, with over 60,000 people evacuated when the fire started on Saturday. There have been no reports of major injuries or deaths, but the properties that burned have not been searched. And the biggest weekend in box office history is in the books. Spider-Man Brand New Day scaled to the top of the charts with a $355 million debut, making it the second largest opening weekend on record. Added to the pull of Christopher Nolan's The Odyssey, which generated another $51 million this weekend, together the two films eclipse the old box office record set by Avengers Endgame, which opened to $357 million in 2019. You're listening to the latest from NBC News Radio.
5: Here's your updated WIBW forecast from the Certified Transmission Weather Center.
11: Clear skies overnight with lows around 66. Southeasterly winds around 5 miles an hour. Ample sunshine expected Monday. High temperatures reach up to 90. Monday night, lows level off around 69. High temperatures reach up to 92 Tuesday under partly cloudy skies. 86 Wednesday, thunderstorms likely. I'm staff meteorologist Ray Miller. Right now, 67.
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27: Diplomacy returns. Good morning, I'm Gordon Deal, along with Nicole Murray. On this Monday, August 3rd, glad you could be with us. Here's what we have for you this hour.
28: President Trump says the U.S. and Iran are due to speak this afternoon after he called off an imminent attack.
27: Wildfires in eastern Washington state have destroyed hundreds of structures and forced tens of thousands to evacuate.
28: Acting Attorney General Todd Blanche has rescinded the so-called anti-weaponization fund to boost his confirmation chances.
27: And despite big revenue from Spider-Man and Odyssey this summer, it's still a struggle for Hollywood.
29: However is, people are not going to the movies with anything like the frequency they used to. Even in a year when the movies are doing relatively well, AMC, the world's largest theater chain, said attendance was down 26%.
27: Peter Kafka at Business Insider on how blockbusters aren't saving the movie industry. President Trump has announced that negotiations with Iran will take place today after he called off an imminent attack. He's hoping to quickly reach a deal to reopen the Strait of Hormuz and resolve the impasse over Tehran's nuclear capabilities. The commander-in-chief said the planned attack would have been the biggest by the military in decades.
30: We had an attack that would be the biggest attack since World War II, and it would have been disastrous for them.
27: Trump had said late on Saturday on his Truth Social platform that Iran and other Middle Eastern countries, including Saudi Arabia, Qatar, and the UAE, had asked for time to complete an agreement. Oil prices have tumbled on the news, down around 5% this morning to $84 a barrel. Trump said yesterday a negotiation would begin Monday afternoon, but did not provide details of where or who would be involved. The official Iranian news agency reported that negotiations between Tehran and Oman over the Strait of Hormuz were in their final stages. Acting Attorney General Todd Blanche issued an order late yesterday that formally ends plans to create a $1.8 billion fund meant to compensate allies of President Trump We get more from this morning's Mike Gavin.
0: The order came after weeks of negotiations with Republican Senators Tom Tillis of North Carolina and John Cornyn of Texas, who had warned that they would block Blanche's confirmation for the permanent position. The move by Blanche arrives ahead of a confirmation vote tomorrow. Tillis and Cornyn have refused to vote for Blanche unless he put in writing that Trump will no longer pursue the fund, designed to pay people who claim they were politically persecuted. It was part of a settlement to resolve a lawsuit brought by Trump against the IRS and Treasury Department. Gordon.
27: Thanks, Mike. The document released by Blanche last night also limits the scope of another provision of the settlement that provided broad immunity for Trump and members of his family from tax audits. It also now does not protect the president from examination of future tax filings. Police in Idaho say the gunman who killed three people and wounded seven others Saturday afternoon outside an In-N-Out Burger restaurant in Twin Falls was a 24-year-old who acted alone. Twin Falls Police Chief Matthew Hicks says the suspected shooter, Chad Williams, died from an apparent self-inflicted gunshot wound after being confronted by an armed off-duty Idaho State Trooper and a private citizen.
1: First responders faced what was described as one of the most chaotic instances a law enforcement officer can face in their career.
27: Police say five of the seven injured victims remained hospitalized yesterday, including two in critical condition. A motive for the shooting remains under investigation. Hicks said the suspected gunman's family members are cooperating with the investigation. None of the victims have been identified yet by police, though the CEO of In-N-Out confirmed in a statement that an unnamed employee was among the three dead. If you've missed anything from today's show, by the way, you can stream or download the podcast. 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
27: Thanks for spending time with us. Welcome into Monday. President Trump has raised over $800 million since returning to office, accepting large donations from companies for his projects. Inside his operation from Annie Linsky, White House reporter at The Wall Street Journal. Annie, what have you found?
15: Yeah, at The Wall Street Journal, we took a deep dive to look at how exactly President Trump has managed to raise really sort of jaw-dropping amounts of money, checks that are this eight-figure checks or tens of millions of dollars from companies for his projects that he's launched in D.C. And also his political committees. And what we found is there's a very aggressive fundraising operation around that. We wrote a lot about his head fundraiser, Meredith O'Rourke, who at his behest will call companies and ask for $50 million checks, $25 million checks to support various projects that the president is behind.
27: Wow. Who has given what that we know of?
15: Well, the story goes through how Apple has given $25 million to Trump's ballroom. You know, that's generational wealth where I'm from, $25 million. And Meta recently gave a check for $10 million to Trump's political committee that is aligned with Trump. It's kind of what's known as a dark money group that supports candidates aligned with Trump.
27: What do these folks get in return after making these massive donations?
15: Well, the thing about this White House is the president has concentrated power in an unprecedented way in the Oval Office. So the Wall Street Journal has written extensively about how agencies that were previously considered sort of independent agencies that would come to their own conclusions on really important regulatory matters that impact Wall Street, instead that power is being centered in the White House, whether this is the FDA, whether it's the FTC, the Department of Justice, a lot of those sorts of decisions that really matter to companies is in Trump's hands. So our reporting showed that Trump, when he would meet with executives from companies with business before the administration, would ask about these donations and would kind of rib companies, CEOs, about whether they've given or not. And after they've met, often they would get a call from Meredith. After they'd meet with Trump, after they'd meet with the president, they would get a call from his fundraiser.
27: Well, we're speaking with Annie Linsky, White House reporter at The Wall Street Journal. The story is called Inside Trump's Unprecedented Fundraising Operation. It's unique, too, that he's sort of at the head of this.
15: Yeah, I mean,
13: stay connected online at 580wibw.com.
15: Amazon's Jeff Bezos gave $100 million to Barack Obama's presidential library, but that gift came many years after Obama had left the White House. What's different here is that the president is still the sitting president and is raising some of these, you know, very, very large checks in the tens of millions of dollars.
27: All of which is perfectly legal, correct?
15: The committee, there's no donation limit on the 501c3 organizations, which include his chair, the ballroom, the arch, the library. So there aren't limits like that there would be on a campaign committee. The president, of course, is not running for anything at this point. So he's not running afoul of any sort of fundraising rules. You're allowed to raise these kinds of dollars.
27: Yeah. If Meredith O'Rourke calls you and says, President, would sure love to get $25 million of your money for, I don't know, name it, the presidential library. I mean, what if you say, I can come up with about three, but that's all I got right now. What happens?
15: Well, my sense is they're very happy to take money. I have not heard of an instance where they have said no, but I do know that once a check has been written, they will continue to ask for more.
27: Oh.
15: I think some companies are used to perhaps having one big ask, and that's it. But one of the unique features about this fundraising operation has been sort of a willingness to go back and go back and continue to ask for more.
27: And finish up, too, with this is or how this is different from his first term.
15: The president ran for office in 2015, 2016 against this idea. He, you know, would criticize super PACs and he would criticize his opponents in the Republican primary and then in the general against Hillary Clinton as being too beholden to donors.
27: Thanks, Annie. Annie Linsky, White House.

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4: 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If you want to be fit, it's a series of acts and behaviors and attitudes. Building wealth is the same way. You don't accidentally become wealthy.
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0: And AI keywords, and it really is difficult. And there's certainly, like, healthcare is adding jobs, but not everyone wants to be in healthcare, and those can be difficult jobs. And it's, you know, so it's a kind of, there's like these pockets of weakness, and there's also, it's just the actual job hunt is difficult. So pay raises are going up. I mean, you know, at the same time, it's tricky to find work, so people are hanging on to the jobs they have, you know, rather than try and navigate the job market, they can avoid it.
1: Right. Thanks, Andy. Andrew Keschner, personal finance reporter at MarketWatch. 30 minutes now after the hour. 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
4: NBC News Radio, I'm Mark Mayfield. President Trump says the U.S. will resume talks with Iran today as both sides explore a diplomatic path to ending the conflict. Trump says he paused additional airstrikes ahead of the negotiations while oil prices eased on hopes for progress. Ford is recalling over 47,000 F-150 and F-250 pickup trucks. Details from Lisa Carton.
5: A spokesperson says the rear camera's display screen blocks when the menu is opening when reversing. It violates a federal rule and may cause an accident. Owners will be sent a letter starting this month. An over-the-air software update may fix this issue for most trucks. For more details, go to the NHTSA webpage. I'm Lisa Carton.
4: And Phil Collins says he nearly died in 2024 after a relapse with alcohol led to multiple organ failure. The music legend revealed in an interview he was hospitalized after his kidneys began failing. Mark Mayfield, NBC News Radio.
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6: Clear skies overnight with lows around 66. Southeasterly winds around 5 miles an hour. Ample sunshine expected Monday. High temperatures reach up to 90. Monday night, lows level off around 69. High temperatures reach up to 92. Tuesday, under partly cloudy skies. 86. Wednesday, thunderstorms likely. I'm staff meteorologist Ray Miller. Right now, 66.
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0: that has worked pretty well for them. For the studios, the people who make the movies, it's a real tough question. One response would be, if people are only going to go to massive, mega event movies, that's all we're going to make in the hopes of getting people to come see our massive, mega event. That it's obviously easier said than done, and it concentrates all your risk. Another way to go about it is say, all right, we're going to make lots of different kinds of movies. We know that not all of them are going to hit, and what we're going to do is find ways to make them cheaper so we can afford to make more bets. And I think you're going to see some studios trying that.
1: Wow. You touched on it, but like for the studios, we've also got rising costs, right? So how does that factor in here?
0: Well, the studios are constantly trying to reduce those costs, right? That's one of the reasons Los Angeles is in such bad shape right now, is they've all been film production has been leaving Los Angeles for Canada, for Atlanta, for London, for the rest of Europe for a long time. That is going to continue. It's obviously part of the AI discussion. Can we figure out how to use AI to reduce our costs one way or another? Depending on how you look at AI, that's either a good idea or a terrifying one.
1: Thanks, Peter. Peter Kafka, chief correspondent at Business Insider. Hey, if you've missed anything from today's show, there's an easy way to catch up. All you have to do is tell Alexa, Siri, or Google to play This Morning with Gordon Deal. 20 minutes now in front of the hour.
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1: Glad you're with us. Welcome into Monday. It's time now for the Mic Drop with This Morning's Mike Gavin.
13: Good morning. Well, as baseball season's pennant.

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7: Left with us in the hours after his truck was destroyed by a lightning strike in southwest Utah, a dad from St. George was floored by how his young son offered to help. Casey Pettis, a contractor, was headed to Cedar City last week on Interstate 15 when his pickup truck got rocked by lightning in a storm. Pettis said that within 5 seconds, his truck lost power, and without steering, he guided the truck to the side of the road in the pouring rain. After safely getting out, Pettis grabbed his phone, wallet, and keys, but left behind thousands of dollars in tools. Moments later, the truck was fully engulfed in flames. For Pettis, the day took an uplifting turn when he got home to his wife and children. His 9-year-old son handed him a big wad of cash, his life savings from doing chores for neighbors that he planned to use for a dirt bike. Pettis proudly rejected his son's money, telling him that insurance would help him cover the loss. That'll do it for this hour. For Nicole Murray and Mike Gavin, I'm Gordon Deal. 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
12: And a good Monday morning to you. Welcome to the Early Morning Agriculture Roundup here on 580 WIBW. Greg Akagi with you this morning. Do hope you enjoy your weekend. We got a brand new week in the month of August, by the way. Kicked off here in just a bit with a review of the markets and what's coming up in the markets with the Ag Resource Market Watch. We'll also have KLA news and comments from the Kansas Agriculture Network. The Comstock Report comes up in the next half hour, as well as the leading off program from the 580 WIBW Sports Department. To kick off this week for the Ag Issues program, we're going to be joined here in just a bit by Roger McMillan, Professor of Agricultural Law and Taxation at the Washburn University School of Law, and a lot to talk about today as well. And we will do that coming up on the Ag Issues program a little bit after 6 right here on 580 WIBW. Well, weather-wise, after a great weather weekend, what's it going to be for this week? Let's get our first check of the forecast.
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13: I'm meteorologist Regina Cole on the Kansas Agriculture Network. A hot day in store as we kick off the work week. We'll see some changes, though, for at least parts of the state starting tonight as the cold front starts to push in. It's a slow-moving front, not going to move through the entire state tonight, but it will bring some cooler air to parts of the state as we look ahead toward the day on Tuesday, with chances for showers and storms continuing into Tuesday as well. Now, looking at more details for today's forecast, in southwest Kansas, it will be a hot one as temperatures soar to 100, up to around 105, with gusty winds today and mostly sunny. Lots of sunshine in the forecast in south central Kansas for today. It will be breezy, too, as temperatures climb to the upper 90s and triple digits. Low 90s forecast in southeast Kansas today with lots of sunshine throughout the day. A sunny day also expected in northeast Kansas as temperatures hit the low 90s. Low to mid-90s forecast in north-central Kansas. It will be windy with sunshine. Then mostly sunny skies in northwest Kansas. Highs near 100 up to around 105 with windy conditions. Areas of showers and storms will come into northwest Kansas for tonight with low to mid-60s for lows. It will be windy with increasing clouds. Passing clouds will be around north-central Kansas with scattered showers and storms. Lows on either side of 70, and it will be breezy. Mostly clear skies northeast Kansas tonight, with lows dropping back to the upper 60s and low 70s. We'll also see upper 60s and low 70s tonight in southeast Kansas, with clear skies throughout the nighttime hours. Mostly clear skies in south-central Kansas, low to mid-70s for lows, and it will be breezy. Scattered showers and storms for southwest Kansas tonight, with upper 60s and low 70s. It will be breezy, too, and partly cloudy. And as we look toward Tuesday, isolated showers and storms continue in southwest Kansas with low to mid-90s for highs and partly cloudy. A mix of sun and clouds throughout the day in south-central Kansas as temperatures hit the upper 90s and triple digits. Mostly sunny skies in southeast Kansas, mid to upper 90s forecast for highs. Not as warm in northeast Kansas, upper 80s and low 90s and partly cloudy. Isolated showers and storms in north-central Kansas, highs in the mid to upper 80s and partly sunny. Partly sunny in northwest Kansas, too, highs in the low to mid 80s. 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
12: Right now in the capital city, a partly cloudy sky, 67 degrees at Billard Airport and 65 degrees this morning at Fort Sill, with temperatures mostly in the 60s across the region. And a reminder once again coming up on the Ag Issues program, Roger McCullen, professor of agricultural law and taxation at the Washburn University School of Law, will be our guest on the program this morning. And then at 6:40-ish this morning, we'll have the latest edition of The Best of Baxter Black on Monday as well. So you want to stay tuned for that. We're just getting started on the first Monday of the third day of August here on the Early Morning Egg Roundup. Stay with us. We'll have more after this.
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1: This is KLA News and Comment. Good morning. I'm Scarlett Matinger with the Kansas Livestock Association. McCurry Angus Ranch, owned by John and Melody McCurry and John's mother Mary, will host the August 13th KLA, Kansas State University Ranch Management Field Day near Burton. The program's educational sessions will highlight virtual fencing technology, options for reducing woody encroachment in grasslands, and the latest outlook for the cattle market. The McCurrys, who run an Angus seed stock operation, will share about an exciting new project they have been working on with Halter, a virtual fencing company. Halter's Connor Chesky and Cam Tu will join John to discuss how the McCurry family is using GPS-enabled collars on their cattle to manage pasture rotations and reduce labor in their intensive grazing program. Attendees also will have the opportunity to view a circle of Bermuda grass where this technology has been employed. Cattle Facts Vice President of Industry Relations and Analysis Kevin Good will be on hand to provide a current cattle market outlook and discuss what the industry might look like over the next 5, 10, and 20 years. He also will discuss global beef production trends and how they impact the U.S. cattle industry. Dusty Tahoe, Natural Resources Conservation Service State Prescribed Burn Specialist, will lead a panel of local producers who will provide their perspectives on combating woody encroachment. The panel will discuss the successes and challenges they have experienced when dealing with these invasive plant species. The field day will begin with registration at 3:30 p.m. and end with a free beef dinner. All livestock producers and others involved in the business are invited to attend. For more information, go to KLA.org and click on Events and Meetings. 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
26: 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I'm Spencer DePuy. 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
27: 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Dan Bossi joins me. Ag markets corrected this week, mostly due to weather, and as usual, we'll get to the details after a quick message.
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27: Corn ended 20 cents lower, November soybeans fell 70 cents, and wheat futures were down 25 to 40. Very simply, it rained quite a bit in the driest areas of the Northwest Corn Belt during the second half of this week, and heat will be avoided at least in Iowa and east of the Mississippi River over the next 10 days. Premium was extracted. What else is driving soy complex values, Dan?
29: Well, Ben, the soybean market finished sharply lower this week on favorable weather across the central U.S. Much-needed rain fell across South Dakota, Minnesota, Nebraska, and Iowa. Those areas were previously dry. Yield prospects are now stabilized, and that gave the market some selling. China was also a lighter buyer in the week, which really is something that we expect to change as prices decline, and China sees opportunity in buying that 25 million metric tons that they pledged to. Back to you, Ben.
27: Well, wheat fell on continued hope for improved Black Sea logistics. Ukraine will be working pretty actively on finding alternative routes for its corn and wheat surpluses, but the reason this is occurring is that much of the Black Sea is shuttered. Vessels are completely absent from Odessa in Ukraine, the country's largest port, and in Russia's Sea of Azov. We don't think this this gets resolved anytime soon, but heading into a weekend, fewer participants wanted to be long wheat. Corn, like soybeans, are all about weather, but I do want to mention that even assuming trend corn yield in the U.S., the market will still lose about a billion bushels of production year over year due to lower acres. I'm Ben Buckner, and thanks for tuning into the Ag Resource Market Watch.
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6: AstraZeneca shares have dropped by as much as 7% after a report that the UK's largest drug maker was in talks with US peer Bristol Myers Squibb over a mega deal that, if completed, could value the companies at roughly $400 billion. The Financial Times reports that the companies have discussed a potential merger over the last several months. Trump Media and Technology Group has launched its new paid data service, providing faster access to Truth Social posts from President Trump and other top accounts on the platform. CNBC reports that the launch comes after Democratic Senators Adam Schiff and Elizabeth Warren took aim at the new service, urging the SEC to investigate whether the company is violating the law. China's Chery Automobile said it has agreed to invest $75 million in South Korean automaker KG Mobility Corporation through convertible bonds. If converted into shares, the bonds would give Chery a stake of about 10% in the company. Futures are moderately higher. That's your money now.
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24: Hello, rural America. It's time for the daily Comstock Market Report, highlighting key events in the grain and livestock markets. Bears controlled price action in the grain and soy markets to close out the week, with wheat leading the move lower amid sharp declines. Livestock markets favored the upside on support from corrective buying. We'll cover that and more right after this.
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24: With today's Comstock Closing Market Report, I'm Brian Grady. Wheat futures faced heavy selling as traders exhibited geopolitical fatigue, as there hasn't been any appreciable increase in demand for U.S. wheat as a result of the Black Sea attacks. Futures are still trading above the July 9 closes ahead of the escalation of tensions between Russia and Ukraine, but they are down from the geopolitically driven peak. Corn and soybeans were pressured by a wetter and cooler forecast for the next week. Cattle markets extended their corrective rebound from the recent low. Hogs rebounded from the hefty losses the past 2 days. A broad swath of rain moved across the Corn Belt, providing timely moisture for developing corn and soybeans. However, amounts were light in the driest areas of the Western Corn Belt. A couple more systems are expected to pass through the Corn Belt over the next week. USDA announced daily new crop soybean sales of 252,000 metric tons to unknown destinations. It's very likely the business was to China. Additional daily soybean sales are likely to be announced early next week. Top U.S. trade officials spoke with China's lead trade negotiator on Thursday as they laid the groundwork for the planned meeting between President Trump and Xi Jinping in September. The talks marked the first direct discussions between these top trade officials since Trump's Beijing summit with Xi in May. U.S. officials stressed they expect Beijing to fully meet its commitments on rare earths and U.S. agricultural products. China state stockpiler Sinograin reportedly sold nearly 50% of the roughly 504,000 tons of state-owned soybean reserves put up for auction. Sinograin will auction another 500,000 tons of imported soybeans on August 5th as it makes room for U.S. new crop soybean imports that will start being shipped in September. Senate Ag Committee Chair John Bozeman is adding permanent year-round E15 legislation to his farm bill instead of a standalone measure that was likely to fail. The decision strengthens the farm bill's appeal to corn state lawmakers in both parties, but there will still be a fight over food stamp legislation. Unless a deal is struck by early September, another farm bill extension, most likely for 1 year, remains the most probable result. You've been listening to the Comstock Report. 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
1: 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Past performance is not indicative of future results.
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15: Good morning and happy Monday. Dan Lucero with 580 Sports Talk here. And today we're leading off with the fact that by the end of this work week, there will be Kansas City Chiefs players in St. Joseph, Missouri, and training camp will be underway. Yes, NFL football is, in fact, getting closer and closer by the day. And I know that is great relief to people who are football fans or just tired of what the Royals season has become, or certainly people who fit in both categories. It hasn't been talked about enough, including by us, and goodness knows we're going to have plenty of time still to get to this thought and expand on this as we get closer to that week one kickoff for the Chiefs on that Monday night against the Broncos at Arrowhead Stadium. But this may be the most important season of the Patrick Mahomes era. The Chiefs are trying to get younger. The Chiefs have been firmly knocked off their perch and are trying to get back. Patrick Mahomes is trying to recover from a significant injury. Andy Reid, an older head coach in the game now, trying to prove he's still got it. This will be a hungry Chiefs team that arrives at camp this weekend. We're going to talk some football with Matt Verderam, our NFL insider from Sports Illustrated, on today's show. We'll also recap the sports weekend that was, including the Royal Series against the Padres and the World Cup Final. So join me today from 3 until 6 on 580 Sports Talk on WIBW.
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2: We are at the bottom of the hour, 5:30 here on 580 WIBW. And glad you are in back with us again after a great weekend, and we turn the calendar over to the month of August, August the 3rd, the first Monday for the month itself. We'll get the details on the forecast coming up here in just a bit. And then coming up this morning on the Ag Issues program, a little bit after 6, Roger McMullen, Professor of Agricultural Law and Taxation at the Washburn University School of Law, will be our guest on the program this morning. We will also have the best of Baxter Black coming up at around 6:40 this morning as well. And we'll have a lot to talk about there. We have a lot to talk about on the Ag Issues program as well with Roger. A couple of main topics on blog articles he had on digital assets and blockchain, and also another one concerning agricultural law as well. So we'll get some of the specifics on that and get into detail on some of the things he'll talk about. That will be coming up this morning on the Ag Issues program a little bit after 6 right here on 580 WIBW. All right, stay with us when we come back. We'll get a first check of the news headlines this morning, and an update on the weather forecast from the Kansas Agriculture Network. That is coming up next, right here on 580 WIBW.
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4: Hi, I'm Felicia Rolfe. Here are today's headlines from 12 News. The primary election is Tuesday, and more Kansans are casting ballots. The Secretary of State says as of Saturday, 125,000 Kansans had voted in person, while 33,000 mail ballots had been returned. A former Kansas postal worker admits to stealing mail instead of delivering it. The U.S. Attorney's Office says Amanda Turker pleaded guilty to theft of mail by a postal employee. Tucker previously delivered mail in Scott City, and she'll be sentenced in October. A Wichita man dead after a crash early Sunday in El Dorado. The Kansas Highway Patrol says it happened just before 2:30 a.m. when Luke Hargadine crashed into another car head-on. Hargadine died at the scene and two other people taken to the hospital for treatment. And Wichita, Felicia Rolfe, 12 News.
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20: 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Sometimes the best tax planning is also the best family financial planning. This has been the Agricultural Law and Tax Report. I'm Roger McCohen.
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23: I'm meteorologist Regina Cole on the Kansas Agriculture Network. A hot day in store as we kick off the work week. We'll see some changes, though, for at least parts of the state starting tonight as the cold front starts to push in. It's a slow-moving front, not going to move through the entire state tonight, but it will bring some cooler air to parts of the state as we look ahead toward the day on Tuesday, with chances for showers and storms continuing into Tuesday as well. Now, looking at more details for today's forecast, in southwest Kansas, it will be a hot one as temperatures soar to 100, up to around 105, with gusty winds today and mostly sunny. Lots of sunshine in the forecast in south central Kansas for today. It will be breezy, too, temperatures climb to the upper 90s and triple digits. Low 90s forecast in southeast Kansas today with lots of sunshine throughout the day. A sunny day also expected in northeast Kansas as temperatures hit the low 90s. Low to mid 90s forecast in north central Kansas. It will be windy with sunshine. Then mostly sunny skies in northwest Kansas. Highs near 100 up to around 105 with windy conditions. Areas of showers and storms will come into northwest Kansas for tonight with low to mid-60s for lows. It will be windy with increasing clouds. Passing clouds will be around north central Kansas with scattered showers and storms. Lows on either side of 70 and it will be breezy. Mostly clear skies northeast Kansas tonight with lows dropping back to the upper 60s and low 70s. We'll also see upper 60s and low 70s tonight in southeast Kansas with clear skies throughout the nighttime hours. Mostly clear skies in south central Kansas, low to mid 70s for lows and it will be breezy. Scattered showers and storms for southwest Kansas tonight with upper 60s and low 70s. It will be breezy too and partly cloudy. And as we look toward Tuesday, isolated showers and storms continue in southwest Kansas with low to mid-90s for highs and partly cloudy. A mix of sun and clouds throughout the day in south-central Kansas as temperatures hit the upper 90s and triple digits. Mostly sunny skies in southeast Kansas mid to upper 90s forecast for highs. Not as warm in northeast Kansas upper 80s and low 90s and partly cloudy. Isolated showers and storms in north-central Kansas highs in the mid to upper 80s and partly sunny. Partly sunny in northwest Kansas too highs in the low to mid 80s. 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
2: We are at 5:39 here on 580 WIBW, and we thank you for joining us this morning. Do hope you had a great and productive weekend. Weather-wise, boy, you couldn't complain at all on the pleasant temperatures that we had as we turned over the calendar to the month of August as well. Can you believe 7 months out of the year are complete already into the second half of 2026. All right, let's check agriculture news. The Senate is down to its final week before they go on an extended recess. That also means the Senate Ag Committee, who had yet scheduled a markup on the remaining farm bill items, finally has one scheduled for Thursday. Kansas Senator and a member of the Senate Ag Committee, Jerry Moran.
6: And involved in those discussions, it appears there's an agreement between enough Democrats to vote the bill out of committee and to reach that agreement. A number of things had to be in or out of the bill, but mostly the compromise is not on the reforms that were taken in the SNAP program in the Big Beautiful Bill, but the administration with potential delay of the implementation of the penalties that come with failure to get your error rate to a lower number. And that's a problem for states to comply with because the USDA doesn't have accurate information to make that determination on. So not giving up a lot in regard certainly to the reform of SNAP, but trying to give states a bit more time to come into compliance to eliminate a penalty that's on their plate as a result of being too high in an error rate. So that's a major issue for which that a fight in the farm bill has always been. Going back as long as I've been on the Ag Committee, going back to my House days, this issue of nutrition programs versus farm bill, we're working our way through that sufficiently enough to have the markup scheduled this week. There's a lot of other issues that are pending, but among other things included in the base bill of the farm bill is year-round E15, something that we've been working on for years, now seems to be moving forward as part of the farm bill.
2: Now, there are many looking forward to finally moving the process along in the Senate Ag Committee. However, there are groups that have some concerns. Kent Backus, Executive Director of Government Affairs with the National Cattlemen's Beef Association.
7: One disturbing piece of this puzzle is, you know, the fact that we already have a farm bill that's it's kind of on knife's edge anyway because of, you know, there's some outstanding issues with Prop 12. There's some outstanding issues all around, and there's not a lot of Democrat support, especially for some of the changes on the nutrition side. And so it's going to be tough to advance this through committee anyway. And unfortunately, some Senate Republicans are looking to use the farm bill as a vehicle to bring back mandatory country boards and labeling. If this wasn't a farm bill that was fraught with challenges already, now it's potentially going to have a massive poison pill that could sink the entire thing. And so this is extremely frustrating because we've lived through this many times. This is, you know, unfortunately pandering to a handful of activists and a handful of people who only care about mandatory country of origin labeling. That is the sole issue, the magic elixir for all of their ails. And yet that is going to potentially sabotage the entire Senate Farm Bill. And so it's also concerning because there's no need for this. We have a product of USA label that is fully implemented now. We've got companies that are rolling it out all over the country, and you're really seeing this start to work. And this is something Secretary Rollins has put a lot of effort into. And now, because this is a political year, it's an election year, you've got some folks that could potentially derail a Senate farm bill with mandatory country of origin labeling. So, Greg, it's just unfortunate that, you know, we have to deal with this kind of stuff, these shenanigans, because there are real issues that need to be addressed. There are things that weren't addressed in the One Big Beautiful Bill that, you know, need to be addressed now. The House has already finished a really good farm bill that addressed a lot of issues. Senate's still got a lot of work to do. But when you start tacking on things like this, it's going to make it really tough for anyone to actually support this. And there's just not a lot of energy behind it as we speak.
2: Senator Moran, who was on our Friday early morning Ag Roundup, says addressing Prop 12 will not be a part of the base farm bill.
8: Bozeman indicated early on that it was unlikely that would be included in a farm bill. There's insufficient votes to accomplish what NCBA wants to accomplish, what many of us want to accomplish, and we don't want it to keep that from the farm bill being passed out of committee. The passage of a farm bill out of committee and then consideration on the Senate floor means that successful consideration means that we would be able to conference with the House. And so perhaps some of these other issues, the House is a different place. They can pass bills solely with Republican votes. The Senate takes 60 votes, and there aren't 60 Republicans, aren't 60 Democrats. And so it takes compromise. So that's an issue that I would say is pending, an important issue that is pending that can be addressed as we go down the process, really one step at a time. If the first step is getting the bill out of the Senate Ag Committee, that looks like it's going to happen, and that's now a step in the opportunity to address these other issues, a couple of other issues that are still out there pending and important to Kansas. We've heard from lots of cattle producers on both this and country of origin labeling, and I can see those being postponed until there's a conference committee.
2: And Backus knows, though, that time keeps ticking.
7: It's going to be the middle of September before they can ever come back and really move this thing through the Senate. And even then, you've got even more pressing things that are hanging out there. We have a transportation bill. We have a highway bill that is set to expire at the end of September. We've got, you know, a lot of appropriations bills that hadn't been passed. We've got budget reconciliation. Oh, by the way, the president's trying to move the SAFE Act on top of all this. Where's the farm bill fit in, especially when you've got poison pills in it? So, I hate to be the one to throw cold water on anyone out there who's excited about farm bill coming up this next week, but that's the harsh reality we're in. That's also the problem of having a farm bill during an election year. But unfortunately, not the first time we've seen this lack of inertia going into the 11th and a half hour of a farm bill, but here we are.
2: And those comments from Camp Backus with the National Cattlemen's Beef Association, you heard earlier from Kansas Senator Jerry Moran, a member of the Senate Ag Committee. By the way, they both appeared on Friday's early morning Ag Roundup. And if you want to hear the full extent of both interviews, you can go to our website at 580wibw.com. We have those posted. It is the last week that the Senate is in session before the long summer break and faces a key test in funding the government. Even as other priorities like the Ag Agenda languish, no year-round E15, farm aid, or farm bill yet, just more uncertainty. That's the picture with the House gone and the Senate in session for one more week. Majority Leader John Thune says the least the Senate can do is to avoid another lapse in government funding and shutdown on October 1st.
9: And we owe it to the American people to ensure that they do not face another shutdown this fall. And that's why Senate Appropriations Committee Chair Collins has been hard at work drafting a clean, bipartisan, continuing resolution to fund the government through the November elections.
2: Thune says Americans have suffered through two historic shutdowns in the last 10 months and don't need another one.
9: Shutdowns strain our national security agencies. They threaten military, law enforcement, and civilian pay. They endanger nutrition benefits, farm programs. They're bad for our economy. They snarl air travel.
2: Top Appropriations Democrat Patty Murray admits the need for a CR, but also cites differences with the House passed version.
1: No one wants a shutdown in October, so I have been working with Chair Collins to prepare a CR that takes us into December, and we will fix the problems with the bill that the House Republicans drafted.
2: Democrats see those issues largely dealing with unchecked funding and customs and border protection. Like the House version, the Senate bill would fund the government past the elections and through December 4th. And a reminder, too, year-round E15 will be included into the Senate Farm Bill markup. The House passed it separately, so we'll wait and see if there are any other differences between the Senate version and the House Ag Committee version as well. And a couple other stories to tell you about. The agricultural organizations continue to monitor the Trump administration tariffs on selected Brazilian imports as debate persists over their effect on U.S. farm exports and international trade. Ethanol producers and several commodity groups argue the tariffs respond to long-standing market barriers

0: producers are closely watching negotiations for signs that both countries may seek a broader agreement to reduce trade tensions while protecting agricultural interests. All right, that is a check of agriculture news here on 580 WIBW. And stay with us when we come back. We'll check the markets right after this.
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0: And let's check the markets this morning. We did see some cleanup trade up to 233 in Kansas, and for the week, $1 to $3 higher at 231, up to 233 overall in the Southern Plains in Nebraska. A few light dress trades, 365 up to 368. That would be steady to $3 higher than the previous week's trade in that range, 365 to 368. And the cattle slaughter at 505,000, 9,000 more than a week ago, 30,000 less than 31,000 less than a year ago. Choice weights on the box beef trade up 88 cents at 361.38 on a run of 82 choice and select loads. Cash hog trade, no report. Iowa, Southern Minnesota cash market. Carcass trade, 80 cents lower, the top at 178. Western Corn Belt cash trade, 10 cents higher, the top at 101.15. And the hog slaughter, 2,252,000, 5,000 more than a week ago, 61,000 less than a year ago. All right, stay with us. When we come back, we'll get analysis as to what happened in the markets right after this.
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2: And fall cows. Look no further than right here Monday evening, August the 3rd at 6 p.m. at Farmers and Ranchers Livestock in Salina, Kansas, as we sell 700 heavy-bred fall cows featuring 450 cows off the Nichols Ranch in Longford, Kansas, including 350 black Angus cows, 3 to 5 years old, September-October calvers, 60 red Angus cows, 3 to 5 years old, 50 black cows, 6 to 7 years old, all off of one ranch bred to black Angus, Semangus, or Charley bulls. 40 black bred heifers, September calvers from the Coy Farms. Cash 8, 80 black cows, 3 to 4 years old, September calvers. D&L Livestock, 60 black and black baldy 3 to 6 year old cows, bred black starting September 1st for 65 days. Thompson Farms, 60 cows, 7 to 9 years old. They're black and red Angus cows, bred to black or Charley bulls. It's 700 fall bred cows featuring 450 all off of one ranch Monday evening, August 3rd at 6 p.m. right here at Farmers and Ranchers Livestock in Salina.
0: And with analysis as to what happened in this week's trade, let's go to Manhattan and Loan Associates, and here's Matt Hines.
4: Futures were quietly mixed last Friday. Feeders held triple-digit gains. Hogs rebounded slightly after sharp losses early in the week. Both live cattle and feeders held decent weekly gains, and beef prices stabilized last week. Cash-fed cattle trade began earlier last week on light volume at 228 live in Kansas and 360 dressed in Nebraska, shortly after the futures crashed on Monday. That was all due to USDA announcing the reopening of the Mexican border.

0: for live cattle imports coming later this month. Packers did push bids higher all week. Feedlots remained quiet. By the end of last week, trading north was reported from 232 to 235 live and 365 up to 370 dressed. Trading Kansas up to 233 live, all $1 to $5 higher than the week previous. For the futures closes from Friday, August 5 cattle up 52 at 231.75, October down 20 at 227.25, August feeders up 155 at 348.02, September up 132 at 343.77, August lean hogs up 42 at 98.85, October up $1.50 at 84.85. For the week, August 5 cattle up 467, October up 475, August feeders up 270, September up 232, August lean hogs down 395, October down 410. Choice box beef for the week up 14 cents. Cash pork carcass cutout down 462. Over the grains, we finished off last week lower with another day of losses, 4 out of 5 days lower last week for most. U.S. weather premium being pulled back out after new contract highs for soybeans and new two-month highs for corn the week previous. Wheat crashed the hardest as technical selling took over after trying to spike higher on Thursday. The war in Ukraine and the Middle East has certainly not calmed down this past week, but futures have absorbed that news already. Friday was also end of the month, so some profit-taking was a big feature as well. Triple-digit temps still in the northern plains over the weekend, but quickly pulling lower for the week as temps are expected to rise again in the southern plains. For the futures closes from Friday, September corn down a nickel at 440 and a quarter, December down 4.5 at 464, August soybeans down 5 and a quarter at 1172, November down 1 and a quarter at 1187 and a half, September Chicago wheat down 24 and a quarter at 639 and a quarter, September Kansas City wheat down 23 and a quarter at 707 and a half, September Minneapolis wheat down 21 and three quarters at 889 and three quarters, August meal down $1.90 a ton at 312.20. For the week, September and December corn both down 23.5 cents. August soybeans down 76, November down 66. September Chicago wheat down 39 and 3 quarters, Kansas City wheat down 39. September Minneapolis wheat down 26, and August meal down $19 a ton. Wishing you all a great start to this week. 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
1: 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Final check of the news headlines and an update on the weather is coming up next.
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5: I'm Carson Shea, and these are the latest headlines from 13 News. Emergency crews responded to a semi-rollover Sunday evening in South Topeka near the I-470 interchange as you come off the Kansas Turnpike. Kansas Highway Patrol says a truck driver loaded with a liquid was getting off at exit 177 when the truck overturned into eastbound entry lanes. The wreck caused a closure near the turnpike as many drivers reported heavy traffic on social media. The driver was transported to a local hospital with minor injuries. Troopers are unsure as to what caused the wreck, and this is a developing story. Also, the Topeka Fire Department responded to a house fire early Sunday morning at 1812 Southwest Burnett Road. TFD found one person inside the home deceased. In Topeka, I'm Carson Shea, 13 News.
6: Here's your updated WIBW forecast from the Certified Transmission Weather Center.
7: Bright sunshine expected today with daytime highs approaching 90. Winds out of the south, 5 to 10 miles an hour. Clear skies again. Tonight, lows around 69. Highs around 92. Tomorrow, a blend of clouds and sun. Daytime highs approaching 86. Wednesday, with thunderstorms likely. 84. Sunshine mixed with clouds at times. Thursday, I'm Staff Meteorologist Ray Miller. Right now, it's 65 degrees.
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8: NBC News Radio. I'm Michael Kastner. Police say an armed Good Samaritan and an off-duty state trooper likely saved lives during a deadly fast food restaurant shooting on Saturday. The bystander and the trooper both opened fire on the suspect at the In-N-Out Burger in Twin Falls, helping drive him away from the scene. NBC's Dana Griffin.
9: Lane Cohen witnessed the shooting from his car.
10: Is he a hero?
11: Yeah, I would say he definitely distracted the shooter from shooting more people. The shooter is solely focused on him, and it allowed us to get out. I mean, the car directly ahead of me was getting shot.
9: Police crediting that man and an off-duty state trooper who also returned fire with helping save lives.
8: The shooter, ID'd as Chad Williams, used an AR-15-style rifle to kill three and wound seven before apparently turning the gun on himself. President Trump says another round of talks with Iran will start today. Trump halted new airstrikes on Iran ahead of the planned talks, although he didn't disclose where they'd be held.
12: I said, what would you rather do? Would you rather have us do this or not? They said, we would much prefer a deal as opposed to an attack, because you don't know where these attacks lead. I mean, will they be flooded with people pouring into their country and disaster?
8: Meanwhile, oil prices dropped a bit on hopes for a diplomatic solution to the war. Oil traffic through the Strait of Hormuz remains a fraction of what it was pre-war. Robert F. Kennedy Jr. says parents should get their children vaccinated for measles. The Health and Human Services Secretary made the comment on CNN's State of the Union.
13: A measles vaccine is effective. It stops measles in about 97% of the cases. So people should get vaccinated.
8: His comments come as measles cases have grown in the U.S. Michael Kastner, NBC News Radio. The Lindsey Clancy murder trial resumes today in a Massachusetts courtroom. On Friday, the jury visited Clancy's former home where she strangled her three young children and attempted to take her own life back in 2023. They then returned to the courtroom to hear more witnesses. Senator John Kennedy says he's unsure if President Trump really believes his claim that vandals damaged the Lincoln Memorial reflecting pool. The Louisiana Republican made this statement on NBC's Meet the Press.
14: Let me start with the president. The president says it was caused by vandals. I don't know whether he really believes that or it's part of his political messaging or he's just thinking out loud.
8: It comes as the president appeared unhappy about the Justice Department's decision to drop charges against a former Olympian accused of damaging D.C.'s reflecting pool. In a Saturday Truth Social post, Trump wrote, in his words, "I disagree 100% with Jeanine Pirro, the U.S. attorney for the District of Columbia, on the reflecting pool." The president went on to say the case was obviously vandalism and that major damage was done. President Trump's Truth Social is now selling early access to his social media posts to finance firms and other organizations willing to pay. Trump often posts about financial matters, and those posts move markets. Finding happiness may require changing your zip code. More from Lisa Taylor.
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21: Summertime in Kansas. We've got heat, humidity, and the occasional tornado. But this August 4th, we've also got a constitutional amendment on the ballot. And that amendment is totally misleading.
22: See, the people pushing the amendment say it's about voting for judges. But in Kansas, you already vote on state Supreme Court judges. So here's what it's really about. 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That's why you have to vote no.
21: So while you're beating the summer heat, do the right thing for Kansas. Vote no on the Supreme Court Judges Amendment. Don't give billionaire political donors the power to buy seats on the court, because the Kansas Supreme Court should never be for sale. Vote no on August 4th.
22: Paid for by Kansas United for Impartial Courts Chair Micah Kubik.
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1: Good morning, everyone. Glad to have you with us on the program this morning. As we do every couple of weeks, we're going to be joined here in just a bit by Roger McCohen, Professor of Agricultural Law and Taxation at the Washburn University School of Law, and a couple of interesting topics that we're going to discuss off of blog articles that he wrote, one specifically looking at digital assets and blockchain, but also one that's titled Law by the Exception. And he'll get into that as well. And that will be coming up this morning on the Ag Issues program here on 580 WIBW. Before we do that, though, let's get an update on the forecast.
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25: I'm meteorologist Regina Cole on the Kansas Agriculture Network. A hot day in store as we kick off the work week. We'll see some changes, though, for at least parts of the state starting tonight as the cold front starts to push in. It's a slow-moving front, not going to move through the entire state tonight, but it will bring some cooler air to parts of the state as we look ahead toward the day on Tuesday, with chances for showers and storms continuing into Tuesday as well. Now, looking at more details for today's forecast, in southwest Kansas, it will be a hot one as temperatures soar to 100, up to around 105, with gusty winds today and mostly sunny. Lots of sunshine in the forecast in south central Kansas for today. It will be breezy, too, as temperatures climb to the upper 90s and triple digits. Low 90s forecast in southeast Kansas today with lots of sunshine throughout the day. A sunny day also expected in northeast Kansas as temperatures hit the low 90s. Low to mid 90s forecast in north central Kansas. It will be windy with sunshine. Then mostly sunny skies in northwest Kansas. Highs near 100 up to around 105 with windy conditions. Areas of showers and storms will come into northwest Kansas for tonight with low to mid 60s for lows. It will be windy with increasing clouds. Passing clouds will be around north central Kansas with scattered showers and storms. Lows on either side of 70, and it will be breezy. Mostly clear skies northeast Kansas tonight, with lows dropping back to the upper 60s and low 70s. We'll also see upper 60s and low 70s tonight in southeast Kansas, with clear skies throughout the nighttime hours. Mostly clear skies in south central Kansas, low to mid 70s for lows, and it will be breezy. Scattered showers and storms for southwest Kansas tonight, with upper 60s and low 70s. It will be breezy, too, and partly cloudy. And as we look toward Tuesday, isolated showers and storms continue in southwest Kansas with low to mid-90s for highs and partly cloudy. A mix of sun and clouds throughout the day in south-central Kansas as temperatures hit the upper 90s and triple digits. Mostly sunny skies in southeast Kansas, mid to upper 90s forecast for highs. Not as warm in northeast Kansas, upper 80s and low 90s and partly cloudy. Isolated showers and storms in north central Kansas, highs in the mid to upper 80s and partly sunny. Partly sunny in northwest Kansas, too, highs in the low to mid 80s. 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
1: Right now in the capital city, 67 degrees at Billard Airport and 65 degrees this morning at Forbes Field. This morning on the Ag Issues program, a pleasure, as always, to bring on to the program Roger McCullen, Professor of Agricultural Law and Taxation at the Washburn University School of Law. He joins us on the program this morning. Roger, good morning. How are you?
0: Good morning, Greg. Just fine. Good to be with you.
1: Oh, pleasure, as always, to have you on to the program. Let's talk about the first blog article you wrote here recently, and then is entitled Digital Assets and Blockchain. And when farmers hear the terms digital assets or blockchain, you know, probably many think cryptocurrency, but your article says it is really much broader than that. Can you explain?
0: Yeah, that's right, Greg. I think most people immediately think of such things as Bitcoin, but it's more than that. Digital assets include more than cryptocurrencies. They can include online financial accounts, digital photographs, cloud storage, email accounts, websites, social media accounts, probably electronically stored business records, and even blockchain-based property interests. So increasingly, Greg, farmers and ranchers conduct business electronically. So these digital assets have real economic value and should be part of every estate plan.
1: Well, then, why should farm families be paying closer attention to this right now?
0: Well, just think about it. A lot of farm business records, and I'd just say much of a farm business in general, you think of the production aspect of the business, it exists electronically. We have data storage for farm records. We're using GPS in tractors and combines, so financial records and grain marketing contracts and machinery records and livestock data, all that precision agriculture information, even cryptocurrency investments, that may all be stored digitally. So if no one has legal authority to access those assets after death or incapacity, then settling the estate or continuing the farming operation can become unnecessarily difficult.
1: You know, digital asset part of it, you explained very well, but people hear the term blockchain. So what exactly is blockchain, and why does it matter to agriculture?
0: Yeah, the terminology here, we've got to get used to. It's new terminology, and I think a lot of us, including myself, until digging into this over the past 2 years, I had no idea what this stuff was. It just didn't mean anything to me. But I'd say think of blockchain as a highly secure digital ledger that records transactions in a way that's very difficult to alter or falsify. So agriculture is starting to use blockchain to improve food traceability and verify ownership and document supply chains, and I'd say even record certain financial transactions. So as adoption of it continues to grow, and I think it will undoubtedly, attorneys and farm families, CPAs and other professionals that advise farmers need to understand how those assets fit into estate planning and business succession.
1: Well, you know, we talked about or mentioned cryptocurrency. So let's say, Roger, someone owns cryptocurrency. Simple question, but maybe people don't know. Can the executor simply access it like a bank account?
0: Well, after death, not necessarily. And that's one of the biggest concerns. So cryptocurrency, it's not held at a local bank, and that's one thing that's unique about this. And of course, the terminology is describing something that's different here. So access when a person dies often depends entirely on private keys or passwords. You know, we've been used to for years assets being locked in a bank safety deposit box, and a person dies, well, the bank will only allow access to that box to somebody who has the legal authority to access it. And so we were comfortable over the years of dealing with that by addressing it in a will or in a trust, saying my executor does have access to my safety deposit box at the bank. Well, you want to think of that this way here. So if you don't have a private key, you don't have a password, you don't have access. So if those credentials are lost, the digital assets may be permanently inaccessible. And unlike many traditional assets, there may be no customer service department to call for help. So, and there have been some cases on this. One of the early cases on this, I remember, was a Yahoo email account. And the surviving individuals and the executor in particular wasn't given the passwords and wasn't given access. And those companies will only give you access if you have the passwords and if you are authorized to access the account. And so that ended up in a long court battle. And we see the same thing with this type of technology, too. So it's something we have to address.
1: Well, then, what, Roger, what should producers be doing today, right now, to protect these digital assets that you mentioned?
0: Well, one thing, like the rest of the assets, if we're doing good estate planning, we've got a good inventory of the stuff that we own, our livestock, our equipment, our bank accounts, our land records, those types of things. So do an inventory of digital assets. And then document how your trusted individuals, family members, and so forth can legally access those assets if something happens to you. And then I'd say make sure your estate planning documents, that includes your durable power of attorney, your trust, your will, whatever you have, specifically authorizes your fiduciaries, those that are going to act on your behalf, to access that digital property. And then keep your passwords and private keys secure, but make sure they can be located when they're needed. I think those are the steps that now I started to incorporate into estate planning that I do for people, and suggestions that, hey, you need to add this to the list of the things that need to be done. We never know how much more time we have on this earth, and so the sooner we can get it done, the better.
1: Well, one thing in this too, Roger, it sounds like more and more this is really becoming an agricultural law issue, too.
0: It is. It really is. I think there's absolutely no question about that. Modern agriculture is increasingly digital. And as I mentioned a moment ago, precision agriculture generates enormous amounts of data. And so you've got marketing contracts and accounting records and livestock inventories and drone imagery, we could throw that in, and production information. That all has value. And so as farms become more technologically driven, then digital assets become business assets. And that's the way we need to think about it. And that means they need to be included in succession and estate planning, just like land, machinery, and livestock, which we all are very comfortable in dealing with.
1: Well, and so much of this, Roger, and numerous times you've been on this program, consult your attorney, consult your tax preparer, as well on so many issues
0: right.
1: like these.
0: Yeah, that's exactly right. And don't assume anything. Don't assume, for example, that your family members are going to be able to simply log in and access your digital life. And I'd say whether it's cryptocurrency or online financial accounts or your farm records or cloud-based business information, digital assets require planning. And so if they're ignored, valuable property can be delayed or tied up in litigation, even lost forever. And so that is critical to talk to your professional advisors that are helping you, because estate planning today is not just land and machinery. It's about protecting your digital legacy, too. So talk to your professionals. Make sure it is a part of your estate plan.
1: All right. We're going to take a break, and when we come back, we'll have more with Roger McCohen, professor of agricultural law and taxation at the Washburn University School of Law. This is Ag Issues here on 580 WIBW.
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4: Cowmen, if you need heavy-bred fall cows, look no further than right here Monday evening, August the 3rd at 6 p.m. at Farmers and Ranchers Livestock in Salina, Kansas, as we sell 700 heavy-bred fall cows featuring 450 cows off the Nichols Ranch in Longford, Kansas, including 350 Black Angus cows, 3 to 5 years old, September-October calves, 60 Red Angus cows, 3 to 5 years old, 50 Black cows, 6 to 7 years old, all off of one ranch bred to Black Angus, Sim-Angus, or Charley bulls. 40 black bred heifers, September calves from the Coy Farms. Cash 8, 80 black cows, 3 to 4 years old, September calves. D&L Livestock, 60 black and black baldy, 3 to 6 year old cows, bred black starting September 1st for 65 days. Thompson Farms, 60 cows, 7 to 9 years old. They're black and red Angus cows, bred to black or Charley bulls. It's 700 fall bred cows featuring 450 all off of one ranch. Monday evening, August 3rd at 6 p.m. right here at Farmers and Ranchers Livestock in Salina.
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9: Love your earring.
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1: We are back on the Ag Issues program this morning here on 580 WIBW. Roger McMillan, professor of agricultural law and taxation at the Washburn University School of Law, is joining us, and we've got another blog article you wrote, Roger, and the latest article says agriculture is governed by law by the exception. So I'll ask this first. What do you mean by that?
0: Well, Greg, agriculture is treated differently than almost any other industry under the law. And there are special rules for taxation and bankruptcy and labor and environmental regulation and water rights and nuisance law, even estate planning, secure transactions, numerous federal farm programs. Those exceptions are longstanding. It goes back to the foundation of the country, the Jeffersonian ideal of the nation being consisting of small family farms all across the nation and being populated that way. And so the Congress from very early on at the federal level, and then states followed on to this, and they carved out exceptions for somebody that's engaged in farming. And that those exceptions develop because farming is unique. It involves biological processes, weather, long production cycles, food security, a lot of things which are out of control of the individual producer. Now, the problem we have is that judges who don't regularly deal with agriculture often apply general legal principles without appreciating those unique characteristics, and that can produce bad decisions.
1: Well, I was going to say, can you give us an example on how the court's lack of agriculture knowledge can affect producers? But you probably have more than one that you could talk about there.
0: I could go on and on and on about this. And in fact, numerous times over my career, I've actually had judges contact me and ask me questions because they didn't understand the issues in front of them, and they didn't think the briefs by the attorneys who weren't trained in agricultural law explain the issues thoroughly. And so that's been one of the joys over the past 30-some years of dealing with this is, you know, a judge is actually calling you and or writing you and say, you know, help me out on this. I'm trying to decide this, and these briefs are inadequate. I can't figure this out. But I talk about some of those cases in the article, and we've seen cases involving farm corporations and recreational use statutes and rural property disputes and agricultural leases, for example, where courts initially misunderstood how farming actually operates. And sometimes state Supreme Courts have later corrected those decisions. And in other instances, legislatures have had to step in to reverse the court because the practical consequences for agriculture were so severe. And that's evidence that understanding agriculture matters when applying the law. One example on that, I think the most egregious one, was the Iowa Supreme Court issued an opinion, this is 10, 15 years ago, on the Iowa recreational use statute, and botched it so badly. But they did it. The opinion came out in February, and I immediately rewrote the what they thought was something that wasn't clear in the statute, because it was a horrible opinion as applied to a dairy farm in Iowa. Well, the court issued their opinion in February and redrafted the statute to make it absolutely clear what the court was getting incorrect. And by May, by the end of that legislative session, that Supreme Court opinion was wiped out. So sometimes, depending on the timing of the opinion, they can get their opinions wiped out pretty quickly and the issue corrected. But it doesn't always happen as fast as that.
1: A simple question here, Roger. Why should the average farmer or rancher care about this issue?
0: Well, because court decisions become precedent. So a single poorly reasoned opinion can affect land values and liability exposure and succession planning and lender relationships or tax consequences for years. And farmers don't just live with the result of one lawsuit. They live with the legal rule that the case creates. For example, we're dealing with one in Kansas right now. It's a Kansas Court of Appeals opinion that really creates a problem with respect to severing a joint tenancy. And that's going to affect land titles and so forth. And if that case is not corrected by the Supreme Court, then the legislature is going to have to step in and basically just vacate that opinion and wipe it off the books with a rewrite, a clarification of the statute. So we're dealing with that in Kansas right now.
1: So you just talked about a Kansas issue. Is this just a Kansas-related issue?
0: No, not at all. It happens all across the country, whether you're talking about federal courts or state courts. Ag disputes often involve issues that judges simply don't encounter very often. Greg, agriculture represents a relatively small percentage of the population, so many judges have never farmed, they've never represented producers, and they may have little firsthand understanding of how modern agriculture operates. And so that's not a Kansas unique problem. That's all across the country.
1: So through all this, through all the issues that you've talked about that have gone through, what's the solution to this? I mean, I'll ask, is it having better judges?
0: Well, it's not necessarily different judges. It's better education and greater specialization. And so some states could benefit from specialized agricultural business courts or designated judges with experience handling complex agricultural cases, although I have qualms about that. We do have specialty courts when it comes to bankruptcy and tax law and those types of things. But definitely continuing judicial education in agricultural law would also go a long way. Agriculture is too economically important to have major cases decided without a solid understanding of how the industry actually works. And I think that's the crux of the problem right there.
1: So does this just affect, or does it affect, excuse me, more than just farmers?
0: Yeah, it sure does. It affects lenders and landlords and equipment dealers and grain elevators and agribusinesses and rural communities and ultimately consumers. It goes all the way up and down the chain. Agriculture is one of the foundations of the entire U.S. economy, not just Kansas, but the U.S. economy. And legal uncertainty increases costs throughout the entire food production chain. So it's a massive issue that affects everybody. I'd say everybody that eats food is affected by this. So it's more than just farmers.
1: So, you know, in talking about this, what do you think the biggest takeaway is that you'd like the listeners to remember?
0: Well, I'd say agriculture isn't asking for special treatment. It already operates under a unique body of law that's created by Congress and the state legislatures. As I said, this goes back to the nation's founding and that Jeffersonian ideal of a nation filled with small family farms. So it's not seeking special treatment. The key is making sure that those laws are interpreted with an understanding of how agriculture actually functions. So when courts get that right, I'd say, Greg, the law provides stability. And when they don't, producers are the ones that often end up paying the price. They're at the front of the line on that issue, and then it trickles down through the entire food chain, down to the family table.
1: All right, Roger, we're out of time, but the two articles, two blog articles we just mentioned, they obviously can find those on your blog?
0: They can find them on my blog, and they'll be up on Ag Manager over at K-State also.
1: All right, sounds good. Roger, as always, appreciate it. Thanks.
0: Thank you, Greg.
1: That is Roger McCullen, Professor of Agricultural Law and Taxation at the Washburn University School of Law, as he has been our guest on the Ag Issues program here on 580 WIBW. Stay with us when we come back. We'll get an update on the news headlines, and we'll check the weather forecast. That comes up next.
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14: Hi, I'm Felicia Rolfe. Here are today's headlines from 12 News. The primary election tomorrow and more Kansans are casting ballots. The Secretary of State says as of Saturday, 125,000 Kansans had voted in person, while 33,000 mail ballots had been returned. And join us tomorrow night on 12 News as we bring you results from key races, including the race for Kansas governor and the constitutional amendment vote. The KDHE says the entire state is at high risk right now for West Nile virus. The state reminds you to use insect repellent if you spend some time outdoors. The Sumner County Sheriff's Office warning of some scam calls this morning. Someone posing as Sergeant Steve Parker and demanding you pay up to clear arrest warrants. If you get a suspicious call like this, hang up and call the Sheriff's Office to verify. And Wichita, Felicia Rolfe, 12 News.
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15: Summertime in Kansas. We've got heat, humidity, and the occasional tornado. But this August 4th, we've also got a constitutional amendment on the ballot. And that amendment is totally misleading.
22: See, the people pushing the amendment say it's about voting for judges. But in Kansas, you already vote on state Supreme Court judges. So here's what it's really about. That amendment will turn fair and impartial judges into paid-for politicians, letting billionaire political donors buy seats on the court and rewrite the law in Kansas. That's why you have to vote no.
15: So while you're beating the summer heat, do the right thing for Kansas. Vote no on the Supreme Court Judges Amendment. Don't give billionaire political donors the power to buy seats on the court, because the Kansas Supreme Court should never be for sale. Vote no on August 4th.
22: Paid for by Kansas United for Impartial Courts Chair Micah Kubik.
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17: I'm meteorologist Regina Cole on the Kansas Agriculture Network. A hot day in store as we kick off the work week. We'll see some changes, though, for at least parts of the state starting tonight as the cold front starts to push in. It's a slow-moving front, not going to move through the entire state tonight, but it will bring some cooler air to parts of the state as we look ahead toward the day on Tuesday, with chances for showers and storms continuing into Tuesday as well. Now, looking at more details for today's forecast, in southwest Kansas, it will be a hot one as temperatures soar to 100, up to around 105, with gusty winds today and mostly sunny. Lots of sunshine in the forecast in south-central Kansas for today. It will be breezy, too, temperatures climb to the upper 90s and triple digits. Low 90s forecast in southeast Kansas today with lots of sunshine throughout the day. A sunny day also expected in northeast Kansas as temperatures hit the low 90s. Low to mid 90s forecast in north central Kansas. It will be windy with sunshine. Then mostly sunny skies in northwest Kansas. Highs near 100 up to around 105 with windy conditions. Areas of showers and storms will come into northwest Kansas for tonight with low to mid 60s for lows. It will be windy with increasing clouds. Passing clouds will be around north-central Kansas with scattered showers and storms. Lows on either side of 70, and it will be breezy. Mostly clear skies northeast Kansas tonight, with lows dropping back to the upper 60s and low 70s. We'll also see upper 60s and low 70s tonight in southeast Kansas, with clear skies throughout the nighttime hours. Mostly clear skies in south-central Kansas, low to mid-70s for lows, and it will be breezy. Scattered showers and storms for southwest Kansas tonight, with upper 60s and low 70s. It will be breezy, too, and partly cloudy. As we look toward Tuesday, isolated showers and storms continue in southwest Kansas with low to mid-90s for highs and partly cloudy. A mix of sun and clouds throughout the day in south-central Kansas as temperatures hit the upper 90s and triple digits. Mostly sunny skies in southeast Kansas mid to upper 90s forecast for highs. Not as warm in northeast Kansas upper 80s and low 90s and partly cloudy. Isolated showers and storms in north-central Kansas highs in the mid to upper 80s and partly sunny. Partly sunny in northwest Kansas too highs in the low to mid 80s. 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
18: George Soros, Democratic Socialists, and the radical left know you'd never vote for their judges. So far-left lunatics from the New York ACLU are pouring millions into Kansas, dominating the airwaves with a bunch of lies. It's simple. Right now, we have no control over who sits on our state Supreme Court. It's all decided by the rich leftist elite to benefit them, not us. The rich liberals think they're smarter than we are. They think we don't notice that our Supreme Court is weak and soft on crime, that it went easy on murderers, including the notorious Carr brothers and Devontae Wash. But we know better, and together we can stop the radical left. Stop soft on crime judges. Stop their radical agenda. And we do it by voting yes on the right to vote amendment. This Tuesday, August 4th, vote yes on the right to vote amendment. Paid for by Kansans for Democracy. 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
11: This is Baxter Black on Monday here to start the week with a little peek at the cowhide on the soles of his boots.
12: Good morning.
19: Good morning.
20: Love your earrings.
12: Oh, thank you. So sweet.
19: Thanks. They're from Calhoun's.
21: Those earrings are everything.
19: Thanks.
21: Calhoun's Jewelers.
20: Love your earrings, by the way.
19: Thank you. I got them at Calhoun's.
12: Calhoun's.
20: Oh, ma'am?
12: Oh, yeah. I got them from Calhoun's.
20: Your card?
12: Oh.
20: But I do love those earrings.
12: Thank you.
23: Calhoun's Jewelers. The kind of jewelry people notice.
11: I want to tell y'all a true story that happened to a friend of mine. Big Jim was judging the rodeo at Burlington last year. They call him Big Jim because he's big as a round bale and twice as tough, but he don't move quite as fast as he did in his old bronc riding days. Big Jim's always had a way with animals. He roped a skunk one time when he was a little boy and drug it home. His dad made him unsaddle 100 yards from the house. Jim said his old pony walked right into the pond and stuck his whole head under the water several times. He finally sold the saddle 2 years later in the winter. So Big Jim is used to animals behaving peculiar around him. The stock contractor told Jim that his blue mare would buck out and come round to the right. Jim positioned himself to see when the saddle bronc rider marked her out. The rider called for the horse. Out they came pitching and rolling. The cowboy was spurring for all he was worth, and the old mare was a-feeling her oats. She bucked towards Jim. He backed up. She kept coming towards him. He kept backing up until he was backed up against the front of the chute. Old Blue stuck her head right against Big Jim's chest and pinned him to the fence. She had her mouth wide open, was squealing like a cheerleader at a high school football game. She was striking and pawing and flailing on both sides of his rigid body. Splinters and sparks were flying off both sides of Big Jim's head. He daren't move a muscle. He was less than 3 feet from the dumbfounded bronc stomper, who was still spurring like a hound dog in a gopher hole. They were looking at each other with Pekingese eyes. Silver and horsehair was flashing and flying in furious strokes as the rider continued to try and impress the judge. It can be said he certainly had his attention. This continued for a 3-second eternity, and then the mare fell back, wheeled, and mule-kicked at the petrified judge. Both hooves hit the chute simultaneously on each side of Jim's head, eye level, and then she bucked off down the arena. The other judge come running over. "Are you okay? Could you see what happened? Was he spurring on both sides? How'd you mark him?" "Well," said Jim, "I know the kid's got the makings of a bronc rider. He had his toes pointed out so far that from where I was standing, I could read genuine cowhide on the soles of his boots."
24: This is Baxter Black on Monday. Thanks for listening.
1: And you can hear the best of Baxter Black each and every Monday right here on 580 WIBW. All right, let's check agriculture news. Usually on Monday we head up to the Great White North as well to look at other issues that are going on. And we will do that, as a matter of fact, as Canada is taking steps to diversify its trade opportunities. Here is Dennis Guy reporting from Canada.
25: The Canadian federal government has announced the launch of a new strategic exports office. This new office is part of the Carney government's promise to diversify trade internationally in order to become less dependent on the United States for Canada's exported resources, goods, and services. A pledge to increase international trade exponentially was made by Mark Carney during his political campaign and was repeated shortly after he was sworn in as Prime Minister early last year.
26: Our goal for Canada is to double our non-U.S. exports over the course of the next decade.
25: This new office is to work closely with Global Affairs Canada and with Export Development Canada. Ottawa says the new Strategic Export Office will help Canadian companies secure international business opportunities in sectors that include aerospace, defense, infrastructure, and energy. Canada's International Trade Minister, Maninder Sidhu, made the announcement in Toronto on Thursday.
0: Today we are launching Canada's first Strategic Exports Office to help our best companies win the biggest contracts around the world. It brings strategic advocacy, government financing, and diplomatic support together in one place and open doors all over the world. Yes, of course, the U.S. is important, but if we're able to open up the market and have more customers, that gives a competitive advantage in terms of landing international deals.
25: Meanwhile, Canadian Trade Minister Dominic LeBlanc and his staff are back in Washington to continue informal discussions with their U.S. trade counterparts. But at this point, no formal negotiations have been scheduled. Informal discussions have intensified as the August 19th deadline for 50% tariffs on Canadian products draws closer. But in response to those tariffs, two major unions, the International Steelworkers and the International Association of Machinists and Aerospace Workers, have posted an open letter to the U.S. Trade Representative's office. The two unions are requesting that the U.S. administration reconsider its pending tariff action against Canada. In part, the union's letter stated that our priority must be to align our trade policies to address the challenges posed by unfair and predatory trade practices of countries like China, not to drive a further wedge between our nations. Roxanne Brown, president of the International Steelworkers, was interviewed on Canadian television on Thursday.
5: For so long, we have this strategic economic and defense relationship, and it's been a bit confounding to us as an international union whose members are on both sides of the border why we as the United States have been targeting a country that's been our best friend in so many ways instead of going after bad actors.
25: Jointly, the International Steelworkers and the International Association of Machinists and Aerospace Workers represent about 1.5 million workers across North America. Reporting from Canada, I'm Dennis Guy.
1: All right, Dennis, thank you very much for the update. Well, while cattle futures, that is, have faced pressure in recent days, Superior livestock auctioneer Trent Stewart says strong demand and fundamental market support continue to drive impressive prices.
6: There was some gravity on it on Monday with the board being locked nearly limit down with, you know, the border news and so forth, maybe a little bit lesser fat cattle pricing. But, you know, I think that people, once we got by that day, maybe realized, you know, what the inventory really looked like and considered that we're getting that meat anyhow. People got in, started buying the board, and maybe it's because the cattle have been high enough that the board looks like, you know, it's enough of a discount that maybe it needs to be bought.
1: And despite favorable cattle prices, Seward said widespread drought and limited forage continued to discourage herd expansion in many western states. Instead, many producers are placing more cattle on feed.
6: I think that a lot of them are going on to feed right now. Out west, you know, the state of Oregon's on fire, and we're so dry. There's certainly not going to be any herd expansion in Region 1. These heifers and cows have sold well on a case-by-case basis. They got the right pedigree and calf at the right time. Looking at what the calves are bringing, it might be the best place segment to invest money right now if you've got the ranch and the forage to do it.
1: That's Trent Stewart, world champion livestock auctioneer for Superior Livestock Auction. And that is a quick check of agriculture news here on 580 WIBW. It is the early morning agriculture roundup coming up at 6:52. We'll check the overnight markets, and we'll have a final check of the forecast before we head up to the top of the hour and NBC News Radio as well. But coming up on 6:48, stay with us. Your Money Now is coming up next.
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0: 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CNBC reports that major retailers and pharmacy chains, including CVS, Walmart, and Costco, are racing to fill the void and gain market share, moves that could punish independent pharmacies. Futures have risen ahead of jobs data later this week. That's your money now.
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5: 6:52 here on 580 WIBW, and let's get analysis as what we were seeing in the overnight markets. Daryl Holliday with Country Futures in Frankfurt is joining us. And Daryl, good morning. What do we see in the overnight trade?
6: Well, good morning, Greg. It's been a lower trade in the grain market, but a quiet trade, and we've come off the lows, but we're still lower right now. Corn down a couple, soybeans down 5 to 6. Hard red winter 2 lower, soft red winter 1 to 2 lower, and the hard red spring also 1 to 2 lower. The big move is over in the energy market, $5.40 lower on that crude oil on the September contract down to 79.26. It actually dipped below 79 for a time, but just off the low. The unleaded gas down 11 cents a gallon, heating oil down 9 cents a gallon, gold up to just slightly, let's call it $2 to $3 higher also, but about 20 cents higher on the silver. The U.S. dollar down about 11 points. Equities are higher. Dow futures up 544, and the S&P up about 40 points. So that all caused by, you know, the imminent attack that was going to occur, and supposedly there was indication they wanted to, quote, make a deal. I'm not sure if this is a rerun. I feel like I've seen this show before, but we'll, without knowing the details, we'll just obviously, that's the way the market reacts, and that's, if you want to trade crude oil or energy, that's what you're going to deal with, and it actually does, of course, have some impact on the other markets, but it's having less and less impact. It doesn't mean it couldn't eventually have it again, but we continue to see really kind of, you know, in some cases it has caused a little weakness in the soybean oil market, but really that's not what's moving the market. In the grain side, really we had good rain across the Corn Belt, as expected, as we went through Friday, Saturday, even Sunday, it continued to move east. So there's more in the offing this week. Look at models in the forecast, how far south they go. That's a question. Even we're also going to see some in the central plains, which continue to see that ridge being pushed to the south. I think the thing that's worth noting, though, is that right now there is some agreement that we will get back to warmer next week. I shouldn't say so much warmer. It is a little bit warmer, but and a drier pattern up until, you know, as that kind of elongates back up over Kansas and Missouri, the ridge. Then in the 10 to 15 day outlook, which once again, every day you go out, there's a little less confidence because it changes so often. But when you get on out there to the 10 to 15 day, then you see that once again, the ridge being pushed back to the southeast. I think at best we have some confidence in the 1 to 5 day or this week, and then I get less confidence as we go forward. But nothing overwhelming. You know, I think the path of least resistance of the grains right now is lower, meaning that without something new to spark it, we've had the good rains that moved across a big part of the area. We still have it. I'm sure there's pockets of dryness. That always is that case. But we do see that the market is having trouble. We're continuing to see deliveries against the soybeans. We also saw 50 contracts delivered against the August beans last night or Friday night, and then another re-deliveries of soybean oil. So that those August contracts under a little bit of pressure. We have not seen any we didn't see new meal deliveries. But the front end of the market continues to act fairly weak with

0: big carry, and that's the timbered Dease corn, and that's a real that's a concern we have. And of course, we'll get the new condition reports. I don't know whether we'll see some improvement. I certainly think they would stabilize the corn. It dropped quite, 3 to 4 points last week. I would anticipate maybe there'd be a little bit of improvement this week, although I take that all with a grain of salt. Livestock, we did see higher cash cattle last week, up a couple bucks. This way, I think we're going to end up fine in the five-state area, up in that 233 on the top end. Really didn't see anything better than that. We did 235 in Iowa, but I'm not sure they got everything they want bought. But with the beef no better than 361.38, they probably got what they wanted. And they'll move on from here. I still know at least one packer is way significantly short-bought, needing cattle. And we'll see that play out again this week if we can see if the beef continues to move higher. And I think the higher equities and the higher both in the lower energy market will set the stage for some firmness in the livestock sector as we start today.
1: All right, Darrell Holliday with Country Futures in Frankfort. We'll talk to you at 1:30.
0: Thanks, Greg.
1: 800-292-4038 if you'd like more information. Stay with us. We've got more markets after this.
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1: And the grain bids, Cargill of Topeka at the close Friday. Wheat down 23, 673. Corn down 5, 426. Milo up 5, 403. And soybeans down 5 at 1152. Market updates today, 830, 930, 1130, 1230, and 130 this afternoon. All right, stay with us when we come back. We'll wrap things up right after this.
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1: Okay, let's get a final check of the forecast.
6: Here's your updated WIBW forecast from the Certified Transmission Weather Center.
8: Bright sunshine expected today with daytime highs approaching 90. Winds out of the south, 5 to 10 miles an hour. Clear skies again. Tonight, lows around 69. Highs around 92. Tomorrow, a blend of clouds and sun. Daytime highs approaching 86. Wednesday, with thunderstorms likely. 84, sunshine mixed with clouds at times. Thursday, I'm staff meteorologist Ray Miller. Currently, it's 66 degrees.
1: 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That will do it for the Monday edition of the Early Morning Agriculture Roundup. Hope it's a great day, everyone. 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
3: NBC News Radio, I'm Michael Kastner. President Trump says another round of talks with Iran will start today, even as Iran denies such meeting is taking place. It all comes after Trump halted new airstrikes on Iran over the weekend, citing fresh talks set for today. Police in Idaho believe armed bystanders kept a mass shooting from being an even bigger tragedy. More from Rory O'Neill.
9: The shooting spree at an In-N-Out Burger in Twin Falls could have been much worse if an armed Good Samaritan and an off-duty state trooper didn't intervene. That's the opinion of the local police chief, who says the bystanders opened fire on the shooter, helping to drive him away from the scene. The 24-year-old gunman used an assault-style weapon to kill three people and injure seven more before taking his own life. I'm Rory O'Neill.
3: Cuba is again in total darkness following a complete collapse of its national power grid. The latest from Natalie Rodriguez.
10: The state-run electric union reports a total system failure, cutting off power to 10 million people. The nationwide blackout comes just 24 hours after a massive regional outage first crippled the western provinces, including the capital of Havana and Matanzas. Officials say the failure has now cascaded across the island, knocking out electricity to other major cities like Santa Clara and Santiago de Cuba. Severely aging infrastructure and critical fuel shortages are being blamed, with no word yet when the lights will turn back on. Natalie Rodriguez, Miami.
3: Spokane, Washington remains under serious threat from massive wildfires. Mayor Lisa Brown says hundreds of homes have been destroyed and there's still the possibility lives may have been lost.
11: To the people who are suffering right now in our region from either loss or uncertainty, everyone here, our hearts go out to you. We are here for you for the long term.
3: Michael Kastner, NBC News Radio.
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14: Hi, I'm Felicia Rolfe. Here are today's headlines from 12 News. The primary election is Tuesday, and more Kansans are casting ballots. The Secretary of State says as of Saturday, 125,000 Kansans had voted in person, while 33,000 mail ballots had been returned. A former Kansas postal worker admits to stealing mail instead of delivering it. The U.S. Attorney's Office says Amanda Turker pleaded guilty to theft of mail by a postal employee. Tucker previously delivered mail in Scott City, and she'll be sentenced in October. A Wichita man dead after a crash early Sunday in El Dorado. The Kansas Highway Patrol says it happened just before 2:30 a.m. when Luke Hargadine crashed into another car head-on. Hargadine died at the scene and two other people taken to the hospital for treatment. And Wichita, Felicia Rolfe, 12 News.
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6: Here's your updated WIBW forecast from the Certified Transmission Weather Center.
8: Bright sunshine expected today with daytime highs approaching 90. Winds out of the south, 5 to 10 miles an hour. Clear skies again. Tonight, lows around 69. Highs around 92. Tomorrow, a blend of clouds and sun. Daytime highs approaching 86. Wednesday, with thunderstorms likely. 84, sunshine mixed with clouds at times. Thursday, I'm staff meteorologist Ray Miller. Currently, it's 66 degrees.
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19: Diplomatic progress. Good morning, I'm Gordon Deal, along with Nicole Murray. On this Monday, August 3rd, glad you could join us. Here's what's up this hour.
20: President Trump has called off an imminent attack on Iran and says the two sides will meet for negotiations this afternoon.
19: Acting Attorney General Todd Blanche has made a move that may have cleared his path to Senate confirmation.
20: Wildfires in Spokane County, Washington have forced thousands to evacuate and destroyed hundreds of structures.
19: And travelers trending toward wellness retreats.
21: Lots of different exercise and movement classes for every style of person, whether it's cardio or strength training, weightlifting, and aqua aerobics, all sorts of activities to get people moving. And it's an all-inclusive destination as well. So they're serving really healthy food so that you can help feel good while you're there.
19: Eve Chen at USA Today on the growth of wellness tourism. President Trump has announced that negotiations with Iran will take place today after he called off an imminent attack. He's hoping to quickly reach a deal to reopen the Strait of Hormuz and resolve the impasse over Tehran's nuclear capabilities. Trump had said late on Saturday on his Truth Social platform that Iran and other Middle Eastern countries, including Saudi Arabia, Qatar, and the UAE, had asked for time to complete an agreement. Oil prices have tumbled on the news, down this morning to about $84 a barrel. Trump on Air Force One yesterday as he returned to Washington from New Jersey.
22: Just see how it is. We're ready to go anytime we want. Would I rather make a deal? I'm not looking to kill people.
19: Trump said yesterday a negotiation would begin Monday afternoon, but did not provide details of where or who would be involved. The official Iranian news agency, by the way, reported that negotiations between Tehran and Oman over the Strait of Hormuz were in their final stages. Acting Attorney General Todd Blanche issued an order late yesterday that formally ends plans to create a $1.8 billion fund meant to compensate allies of President Trump. We get details from this morning's Mike Gavin.
23: The order came after weeks of negotiations with Republican Senators Tom Tillis of North Carolina and John Cornyn of Texas, who had warned that they would block Blanche's confirmation for the permanent position. The move by Blanche arrives ahead of a confirmation vote tomorrow. Tillis and Cornyn have refused to vote for Blanche unless he put in writing that Trump will no longer pursue the fund, designed to pay people who claim they were politically persecuted. It was part of a settlement to resolve a lawsuit brought by Trump against the IRS and Treasury Department. Gordon.
19: Thanks, Mike. The document released by Blanche last night also limits the scope of another provision of the settlement that provided broad immunity for Trump and members of his family from tax audits. It also now does not protect the president from examination of future tax filings. Police in Idaho say the gunman who killed three people and wounded seven others Saturday outside an In-N-Out Burger restaurant in Twin Falls was a 24-year-old who acted alone. Twin Falls Police Chief Matthew Hicks says the suspected shooter, Chad Williams, died from an apparent self-inflicted gunshot wound after being confronted by people nearby.
24: We can confirm that there was an off-duty state trooper and a citizen who actively engaged the suspect by returning gunfire towards him. We want to take a moment and commend the actions of the off-duty officer and the citizen and their heroic action to stop this incident.
19: Police say five of the seven injured victims remained hospitalized yesterday, including two in critical condition. No motive has been given. Twin Falls police said that at least one other person who's an active-duty service member has been the target of online harassment and false accusations because he shares the same name as the suspect. Law enforcement confirmed he has no relation to the incident. By the way, make sure to check out a podcast of today's program full of stories you won't hear this hour. 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
26: 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I'm Spencer Dupuy. The Royals were swept by the Rockies over the weekend, falling 3-1 Friday, 12-6 Saturday, and 8-1 on Sunday. Made a mid-game trade on Saturday night as they sent Lane Thomas and left-handed pitcher Bailey Falter to Atlanta in exchange for pitching prospects Lucas Braun and Carter Holton. The Royals have an off day today as they welcome in the Twins for three beginning tomorrow at 6:40 p.m. with pregame coverage on the Royals Radio Network set for 6 p.m. I'm Spencer Dupuy now at the 580 WIW Weather Center.
6: Here's your updated WIBW forecast from the Certified Transmission Weather Center.
8: Bright sunshine expected today with daytime highs approaching 90. Winds out of the south, 5 to 10 miles an hour. Clear skies again. Tonight, lows around 69. Highs around 92. Tomorrow, a blend of clouds and sun. Daytime highs approaching 86. Wednesday, with thunderstorms likely. 84, sunshine mixed with clouds at times. Thursday, I'm Staff Meteorologist Ray Miller. Currently, it's 66 degrees.
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19: Thanks for spending time with us. Major Democratic donors are getting really anxious about 2028. The Democratic National Committee has a massive cash deficit heading into November, and Chair Ken Martin is facing a growing onslaught of criticism for failing to build up reserves in the crucial years ahead of the presidential race. But the issue goes beyond his leadership. It's a story by Lisa Kaczynski, national political reporter at Politico. Lisa, what are you hearing?
27: Basically, donors are worried. Donor advisors, national Democrats are worried about the state of the Democratic National Committee, the top campaign apparatus fundraising arm for Democrats, because of just kind of this drip of negative stories about its chair, Ken Martin, and also just its cash flow problems. The DNC is being outraised again and again by its Republican counterpart. It has debt. It has, some pretty notable financial woes heading into the midterms, and donors are worried about what that will mean, not just for this fall, but for 2028.
19: Wow. For those who don't follow this side of politics that closely, what are these highly publicized missteps that the DNC chairman Ken Martin has made?
27: There's a few of them. There was a kind of botched autopsy of the 2024 election that he's kind of taken the majority of the blame for, just how it was handled, how it was rolled out, the fact that it was rolled out incomplete, the fact that it didn't exist for a very long time after it was supposed to. There's a whole bunch of different things wrapped up in that. And then just a lot of stuff about the financial troubles that the DNC has had, as well as just some kind of inside the building stories about kind of his leadership style, and kind of a recently detailed phone throwing incident and things like that, that have just left some folks outside the building kind of questioning whether he's the right leader for the top party committee.
19: Wow. What did that Bob Kerrigan in Florida say, big donor?
27: Big donor there is just kind of saying that the DNC just hasn't figured it out. The Democrats aren't functioning the way that they need to function to be the party of opposition to win against Republicans, and that the DNC hasn't reached out to ask him to contribute. And he's someone who thinks he's given around $2 million to individual candidates over the years. And he's disappointed, and other donors are frustrated too, saying they haven't heard from Ken Martin, haven't heard from his team at the DNC, and gotten kind of the appropriate outreach they want to see to cut these big checks.
19: Wow. We're speaking with Lisa Kaczynski, national political reporter at Politico. The story is called It's Beyond Embarrassing. Ken Martin and the DNC have a 2028 problem. Does this at all impact the midterms this November?
27: It does have some impact on the midterms, because right now all of the Democratic campaign arms, most notably the DNC and to a lesser extent the House and Senate Democratic campaign arms, they're all trailing their Republican counterparts in fundraising. Again, not as bad down the ballot in terms of that, but because of the relaxed coordination limits that the Supreme Court approved, I guess, earlier this year, allowed to happen, it will make it much easier for campaign arms and candidates to coordinate, which means that Republicans will have an easier time using their war chest, to help candidates because they have more money. So the concerns are with the midterms that just kind of gives Republicans more of kind of amplifies their cash advantage because you are allowed to do more coordination. So there is that concern heading into the midterms specifically.
19: So after the midterms, could moods change here if Democrats say were to win the House?
27: That's what donors are kind of hoping for, waiting for right now. Some folks who aren't totally writing off the DNC are like, look, if Democrats can deliver at least one chamber of Congress, this will help turn things around. It'll restore some faith in the party. It'll get some donors who have been on the sidelines in the midterms because they're unhappy with the DNC and kind of party leadership writ large, even beyond that, maybe get them off the sidelines and encourage them to give again. And folks do think that, some of these donors will naturally come back in a presidential cycle, just as kind of a force of habit.
19: Yeah. I get the sense that, Democrats, I guess, could win the House back this November, but it will have had little to do with what the DNC has done.
27: There will be plenty of time to discuss how much or how little the DNC was able to help with that, because they are traditionally not the main, kind of campaign arm for the midterms. The DCCC and the DS. But they are supposed to be a major player in helping get, not just money to candidates, but building up infrastructure.
19: Thanks, Lisa. Lisa Kaczynski, national political reporter at Politico. 20 minutes now after the hour on This Morning, America's First News.
1: And now,
19: here's Nicole Murray.
1: And now, the three big things you need to know. Number one.
3: President Trump said talks with Iran will happen today, but declined to set a deadline for a peace agreement.
20: Tennessee Senator Bill Hagerty on Fox News thinks a deal can still be made.
3: I'd like to see this done sooner than later. I think the rest of America would too, because I think everything turns around here in the polls, et cetera, once America again is on top in a winter.
20: Trump added that he called off new strikes on Iran, which sent oil prices plummeting 6%.
9: Number two.
20: Acting Attorney General Todd Blanche has issued a formal order terminating President Trump's $1.8 billion anti-weaponization fund to compensate his political allies. Texas Senator John Cornyn and North Carolina Senator Tom Tillis had previously said they would reject Blanche's nomination until the fund is canceled.
9: Number three.
20: Fast-moving wildfires driven by strong winds and soaring temperatures have prompted the evacuation of thousands of people in eastern Washington state. Spokane Mayor Lisa Brown.
10: We're not in a place right now where we can talk about the magnitude of the property destruction, but it is a very dangerous situation.
20: Officials say that as of yesterday evening, 15 major fires were burning across the state, scorching more than 250,000 acres. More than 600 buildings have been destroyed. Ohio Congressman Max Miller went live on X yesterday morning, denying allegations from his ex-wife that he abused her and their daughter.
11: Every one of these allegations traces back to a single source, my former wife.
20: Ohio Senator Bernie Moreno, Miller's ex-father-in-law, is calling on him to resign amid the allegations. Box office history was made this weekend.
12: What the hell, Frank? You just hit me with a van!
13: Quit your whimpering.
14: You can't just shoot yourself out of every situation. Innocent people get hurt.
13: What do you think's downrange of that tank, dum-dum?
20: Spider-Man Brand New Day became the second biggest North American opening ever with $355 million in ticket sales. The film also raked in $572 million internationally. The Skip the Stuff law has gone into effect in New Jersey. This means that restaurants can no longer automatically include plastic utensils, condiments, straws, and napkins with takeout and delivery orders with hopes of reducing waste. Now customers must request them.
19: We're doing great things in New Jersey.
20: Oh, my goodness.
19: This is just life-changing stuff here.
20: If we ever get to a point where we get charged for ketchup, I'm going to be mad.
19: Can we tackle something meaningful like property taxes?
20: What an idea.
19: 22 minutes after the hour.
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30: George Soros, Democratic Socialists, and the radical left know you'd never vote for their judges. So far-left lunatics from the New York ACLU are pouring millions into Kansas, dominating the airwaves with a bunch of lies. It's simple. Right now, we have no control over who sits on our state Supreme Court. It's all decided by the rich leftist elite to benefit them, not us. The rich liberals think they're smarter than we are. They think we don't notice that our Supreme Court is weak and soft on crime. That it went easy on murderers, including the notorious Carr brothers and Devontae Wash. But we know better, and together we can stop the radical left. Stop soft on crime judges. Stomp their radical agenda. And we do it by voting yes on the Right to Vote Amendment. This Tuesday, August 4th, vote yes on the Right to Vote Amendment. Paid for by Kansans for Democracy. Kayla Glaze, Treasurer.
0: email from school about the incident today.
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0: the wreck caused a closure near the turnpike, as many drivers reported heavy traffic on social media. The driver was transported to a local hospital with minor injuries. Troopers are unsure as to what caused the wreck, and this is a developing story. Also, the Topeka Fire Department responded to a house fire early Sunday morning at 1812 Southwest Burnett Road. TFD found one person inside the home deceased. In Topeka, I'm Carson Shea, 13 News.
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2: Here's your updated WIBW forecast from the Certified Transmission Weather Center.
3: Bright sunshine expected today with daytime highs approaching 90. Winds out of the south, 5 to 10 miles an hour. Clear skies again. Tonight, lows around 69. Highs around 92. Tomorrow, a blend of clouds and sun. Daytime highs approaching 86. Wednesday, with thunderstorms likely. 84, sunshine mixed with clouds at times. Thursday, I'm Staff Meteorologist Ray Miller. Currently, it's 66 degrees.
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13: Glad you're with us. Welcome into Monday, August 3rd. Gordon Deal with Nicole Murray. Some of our top stories and headlines. Trump says the U.S. and Iran will meet for talks this afternoon. Wildfires in eastern Washington force tens of thousands to evacuate. Acting Attorney General Todd Blanche rescinds the anti-weaponization fund to clear the path for his nomination. Police say a 24-year-old gunman who killed three and wounded seven in Twin Falls, Idaho on Saturday acted alone. Spider-Man had a historic weekend at the box office, and the stranger in Wisconsin who loaned his truck to a rock band that was desperate to perform 500 miles away in Michigan. That story in about 20 minutes. After a year of holding back on new hires, companies from tech and transportation to defense now say they need more people to work alongside AI. Examples from Chip Cutter, management reporter at the Wall Street Journal. Chip, what's up here?
14: just it feels like for the past 18 months, all we've heard from companies is that they want to hire as a last resort only. We've just been reporting on the drumbeat of big layoff after big layoff. And of course, it's not to say that the job market has been horrible, but if you're a white-collar worker, it's been tough. And I think what we're noticing now is that there's a subtle shift underway, and this is obviously early. It's not that companies are going on big hiring sprees yet, but a number of companies are talking about why they actually think they need to grow their headcount at least modestly to sort of meet their targets for growth, to sort of meet this moment with AI, realizing that, you know, AI alone probably can't do it. We still need some people to work alongside all these agents that we've been hearing about and working with for some time now.
13: Hooray for the humans. So this is, but it's a specific worker they're looking for?
14: It oftentimes is. I mean, you look at sort of what Alphabet, you know, the parent company of Google, has told investors recently. I mean, they're looking to grow areas like their cloud computing arm. They're interested in hiring people with AI skills, of course. And so you do see that. But we've noticed a number of companies that say they're hiring again. I mean, it's companies ranging from the railroad giant CSX to the toolmaker Snap-on. The staffing company Robert Half told investors recently that they're noticing a number of their clients are starting to recruit again. They need people. The CEO of Robert Half said that maybe some of the effects of AI are a little more benign than some have feared. And so, you know, it's interesting. There's still a lot of noise out there, but I think it's notable that a number of companies feel like maybe we do need a few more people than we might have thought.
13: Wow. We're speaking with Chip Cutter, management reporter at the Wall Street Journal. The story is called Big Companies Are Starting to Hire Again, Defying Predictions of AI Wipeout. So I guess, I mean, is it possible that some companies overestimated the value of AI? But I still feel like that pendulum could swing back again.
14: It really could, and I think that's why it's important to be cautious on all of this. But I think that pendulum maybe did swing a little bit too far. I was speaking with the CEO of a company called Lattice. It's a big HR platform that companies use to manage their workforces. And what she was saying is that a number of their clients just stopped hiring entry-level employees, for example. They thought that agents would be able to do the work, and so they didn't feel like they needed to bring the people on. And what they discovered is that is actually not true, and so they've returned to hiring mode. And she said that some of these companies have realized they need those AI native skills. They want a workforce that isn't calcified in thought. They realize they need to replace their middle manager someday. And so, it's like I think there was such a sort of swing to say, okay, entry-level hiring can stop. Now some are saying, let's bring that back. And so that's one example. But we've also seen companies just notice their businesses are in different places. I mean, the government contractor Booz Allen recently told investors that they were a little bit behind on hiring, that they wanted to just really bring some people on who had skills they needed, particularly in their case, people who had security clearances and that sort of thing. But it's just companies realizing, saying, hey, people still matter for some of what we want to do. We need to bring some of them on board.
13: Jeez, that's a far cry from the picture that was painted by that MIT professor you spoke to, that Paul Osterman, who said basically what employees were kind of considered dispensable, right, at one time. And that, now what, to sort of begging them to come back, I guess, in some cases.
14: Yeah, that's right. I mean, his point is really interesting. This is Paul Osterman. He's a professor emeritus at MIT, and he's got a new book out called Disposable Workers. It's about sort of the transformation of employment. And he has argued that companies are, you know, treating employees as dispensable. They're cutting them when convenient. They're downgrading them into contractor or part-time roles. And he actually thinks that's going to continue in the AI age. He made the point of, you know, how just uncleared everything is in this moment. He said, you know, do we need more people? Do we need less people? We have no idea, he says. No one has any idea. And I think that's important to keep in mind. Like, we might see these swings where, okay, we're going to hire a little bit now, but, oh, wait, we're going to be able to lay more people off. I mean, I think a lot of executives are trying to get their arms around this, just as the rest of us are, too.
13: Thanks, Chip. Chip Cutter, management reporter at the Wall Street Journal. By the way, make sure to check out a podcast of today's show full of stories you won't hear this hour. On today's podcast, the grounds crew that de-escalated a baseball dust-up. 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Just do a search for this morning with Gordon Deal. 20 minutes now in front of the hour. Coming up next, Superman.

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10: 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I'm Spencer Dupuy. The Royals were swept by the Rockies over the weekend, falling 3-1 Friday, 12-6 Saturday, and 8-1 on Sunday. Made a mid-game trade on Saturday night as they sent Lane Thomas and left-handed pitcher Bailey Falter to Atlanta in exchange for pitching prospects Lucas Braun and Carter Holton. The Royals have an off day today as they welcome in the Twins for three, beginning tomorrow at 6:40 p.m. with pregame coverage on the Royals Radio Network set for 6 p.m. I'm Spencer Dupuy now at the 580 WMW Weather Center.
11: Here's your updated WIBW forecast from the Certified Transmission Weather Center.
12: Bright sunshine expected today with daytime highs approaching 90. Winds out of the south, 5 to 10 miles an hour. Clear skies again. Tonight, lows around 69. Highs around 92. Tomorrow, a blend of clouds and sun. Daytime highs approaching 86. Wednesday, with thunderstorms likely. 84. Sunshine mixed with clouds at times. Thursday. I'm Staff Meteorologist Ray Miller. Currently, it's 67 degrees.
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0: And I was shot in the head by sniper fire. 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
3: Thanks for being with us. A touring heavy metal band from Detroit almost met disaster in the middle of nowhere until a 60-year-old stranger came to the rescue. The Autumn Kings Trio had just finished performing at the annual Rockfest Wisconsin in Chippewa Valley when their van broke down. They called every mechanic in the area, but it required 2 days to fix the engine, yet they only had 10 hours to make it to their next gig, the Upheaval Festival in Grand Rapids, Michigan, 500 miles away. A complete stranger named Ernie stopped to see if he could help and ended up loaning the band his Ford Explorer to drive over 1,000 miles so they could finish their tour. Jake Diab, guitarist and vocalist for the Autumn Kings.
4: Ernie let us use his red Ford vehicle, which we are now driving back to Ernie from Michigan to Wisconsin on our way to Spokane. With all the things you hear about how the world is always going to hell, there are truly generous human beings, like, beyond comprehension.
3: When the Autumn Kings returned the red truck to Ernie's house, he said he offered it simply because strangers needed help. That'll do it for this hour. For Nicole Murray and Mike Gavin, I'm Gordon Deal. Thanks for listening to This Morning, America's First News.
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6: Hi, I'm Felicia Rolfe. Here are today's headlines from 12 News. The primary election tomorrow and more Kansans are casting ballots. The Secretary of State says as of Saturday, 125,000 Kansans had voted in person, while 33,000 mail ballots had been returned. And join us tomorrow night on 12 News as we bring you results from key races, including the race for Kansas governor and the constitutional amendment vote. The KDHE says the entire state is at high risk right now for West Nile virus. The state reminds you to use insect repellent if you spend some time outdoors. The Sumner County Sheriff's Office warning of some scam calls this morning. Someone posing as Sergeant Steve Parker and demanding you pay up to clear arrest warrants. If you get a suspicious call like this, hang up and call the Sheriff's Office to verify. And Wichita, Felicia Roth, 12 News.
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7: NBC News Radio, I'm Michael Kastner. President Trump says another round of talks with Iran will start today, even as Iran denies such meeting is taking place. It all comes after Trump halted new airstrikes on Iran over the weekend, citing fresh talks set for today. Police in Idaho believed armed bystanders kept a mass shooting from being an even bigger tragedy. More from Rory O'Neill.
8: The shooting spree at an In-N-Out Burger in Twin Falls could have been much worse if an armed Good Samaritan and an off-duty state trooper didn't intervene. That's the opinion of the local police chief, who says the bystanders opened fire on the shooter, helping to drive him away from the scene. The 24-year-old gunman used an assault-style weapon to kill three people and injure seven more before taking his own life. I'm Rory O'Neill.
7: Cuba is again in total darkness following a complete collapse of its national power grid. The latest from Natalie Rodriguez.
9: The state-run electric union reports a total system failure, cutting off power to 10 million people. The nationwide blackout comes just 24 hours after a massive regional outage first crippled the western provinces, including the capital of Havana and Matanzas. Officials say the failure has now cascaded across the island, knocking out electricity to other major cities like Santa Clara and Santiago de Cuba. Severely aging infrastructure and critical fuel shortages are being blamed, with no word yet when the lights will turn back on. Natalie Rodriguez, Miami.
7: Spokane, Washington remains under serious threat from massive wildfires. Mayor Lisa Brown says hundreds of homes have been destroyed and there's still the possibility lives may have been lost.
10: To the people who are suffering right now in our region from either loss or uncertainty, everyone here, our hearts go out to you. We are here for you for the long term.
7: Michael Kastner, NBC News Radio.
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2: 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Here's your updated WIBW forecast from the Certified Transmission Weather Center.
14: Bright sunshine expected today with daytime highs approaching 90. South winds 5 to 10 miles an hour. Clear skies again. Tonight lows around 69. Daytime highs approaching 92. Tomorrow a mix of clouds and sun. Storms likely. Wednesday high temperatures reach up to 86. 84 partly cloudy skies Thursday. I'm staff meteorologist Ray Miller. Currently 69.
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0: And that raised a lot of eyebrows. So here he is clarifying, and he's saying to the audience, you know, get it together, people. This is what's happening. They're not even trying to hide it anymore, and he's absolutely right. And Ronna made a really good point as well. All of these people who are so pro-communism, so pro, you know, they call it democratic socialism, which is just code, I personally think, for communism, because no one can tell me what the difference is. When you want to seize the means of production, you're a communist. You can call yourself whatever you want. You can call yourself, you know, the Pink Sugar Plum Fairy Party. It doesn't matter. You're still a communist. And are we starting to see a split? This is how it has happened in every country in the world in which this has taken place. Remember, Cuba was overthrown by like 24 guys. It was a minority because the majority was complacent. The majority just sat around and said, oh, it's never going to happen. And boom, it happened. And the same thing is happening here, and you're starting to see it. And they're smart. They take over city councils. You know, they do that very slowly, and then they get onto the school boards, and so they teach their ideology, and then and brainwash the next generation, and we all sit around, and nobody goes to a school board meeting, and nobody votes in the school board elections, and then boom, next thing you know, it's on a townwide level, and then it's on a state level, and next thing you know, it's on a national level, and all of these people are hypocrites, as I started to say, and I got sidetracked, but Ronna McDaniel pointed this out. All of these people, Mamdani, Piker, all of them, Seattle. With that, the mayor of Seattle, who's just, I'm sorry, but they're very weird. All of these people are very, very weird. Very weird looking, very odd behavior, weird affects, just weird. I mean, everybody's got their thing, but theirs is on display. And they all come from very wealthy families. They were all raised in the lap of luxury. Mom Donnie's parents are exactly everything that he rails against. Their place in, I think, Ghana, I think that's where they are in Ghana, is their pied-à-terre. But it's okay for him. They're hypocrites. But they're smart. They're really smart. They know if they get in on the ground floor, they're going to be the last to go. Because the first ones to go, they're going to vow revenge against anyone who was MAGA, anyone who worked in the Trump administration. So they already said they're going to target their political enemies. And that's what they're going to do. They'll start out with lawfare, then they're going to imprison them. You watch. It's exactly what's going to happen. We've seen this play before, except the under 30 crowd has no clue because they've never seen this play. They've never seen the movie. They didn't read the book. So 866-408-7669, is there a break coming on the Democrat Party? And I guess on the converse, is there a break coming in the Republican Party? I don't think it's as severe between the rhinos, you know, the Grand Old Party people, and the more MAGA part of the party. That struggle is still going on, and I thought it would have been more of a break. But I think with Trump's popularity waning, maybe not. You can tell me. You can also tag me in a post on X at Mary Walter Radio. Your calls coming up on the Brian Kilmeade Show.
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2: It's 8:30 here on 580 WIBW. Good morning. I'm Greg Akagi with this market update. This morning it's brought to you by Purple Wave Auctions. Feedlot-wise, of course, we had a higher cash trade on Friday up to 233 in the Southern Plains feedlots that is steady to or at least maybe a couple dollars higher overall into the market. And dress trade was also higher as well. Did have a couple private export sales announcements from this morning. 488,000 metric tons of soybeans sold to China for the upcoming marketing year, and 136,150 metric tons of soybeans to unknown destinations. Most of the time, unknown destinations still equals China as well. So, big purchase by China announced this morning. At the Merck, August cattle up 87 at 232.70. October up 42 at 227.67. August feeders now up 80 at 348.82. And September up 135 at 345.12. August lean hogs down.

0: 37 points and now 42 points now at 98-42, and October down 52. Over to the grains on a lower start today. Kansas City wheat, September down 1 1/4, 7.06 1/4. December down 3/4 at 7.23 1/4. In Chicago, September wheat down 1/4 at 6.39. September corn down 2 1/4, 4.38 1/2. December down 2 1/2, 4.61 1/2. August soybeans down 7 3/4, 11.64 1/4.
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6: NBC News Radio, I'm Michael Kastner. Iran is denying that any talks are being held with the U.S. This after President Trump said the talks start today. Khosrow Esfahani, director of the National Union for Democracy in Iran, is skeptical that any agreement reached would hold.
7: Talks start, talks collapse, missiles fly, targets are hit, the Strait of Hormuz remains closed, the Iranian population gets exhausted again and again and again over, things not going anywhere.
6: President Trump says he held off on new military strikes on Iran so negotiations could proceed. Iran now says it's holding talks with Oman, its neighbor across the Strait of Hormuz, over establishing a safe corridor through the critically important maritime trade route. Idaho police say an armed Good Samaritan and an off-duty state trooper likely saved lives during a deadly fast food restaurant shooting on Saturday. Michael Dudley says his father, Terry, was wounded as he sat in his car across the parking lot.
8: He got shot while he was charging a Tesla.
6: The bystander and the trooper both opened fire on the suspect at the In-N-Out Burger in Twin Falls, helping drive him away from the scene. Authorities say the shooter, identified as Chad Williams, used an AR-15-style rifle to kill 3 people and wound 7 more before apparently turning the gun on himself. Spokane, Washington remains under serious threat from massive wildfires. Mayor Lisa Brown says hundreds of homes have been destroyed and there's still the possibility lives may have been lost.
9: To the people who are suffering right now in our region from either loss or uncertainty, everyone here, our hearts go out to you. We are here for you for the long term.
6: Michael Kastner, NBC News Radio.
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13: 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Hi, I'm Felicia Rolfe. Here are today's headlines from 12 News. The primary election is Tuesday, and more Kansans are casting ballots. The Secretary of State says as of Saturday, 125,000 Kansans had voted in person, while 33,000 mail ballots had been returned. A former Kansas postal worker admits to stealing mail instead of delivering it. The U.S. Attorney's Office says Amanda Turker pleaded guilty to theft of mail by a postal employee. Tucker previously delivered mail in Scott City, and she'll be sentenced in October. A Wichita man dead after a crash early Sunday in El Dorado. The Kansas Highway Patrol says it happened just before 2:30 a.m. when Luke Hargadine crashed into another car head-on. Hargadine died at the scene and two other people taken to the hospital for treatment. And Wichita, Felicia Rolfe, 12 News.
5: 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Here's your updated WIBW forecast from the Certified Transmission Weather Center.
14: Bright sunshine expected today with daytime highs approaching 90. South winds 5 to 10 miles an hour. Clear skies again. Tonight lows around 69. Daytime highs approaching 92. Tomorrow a mix of clouds and sun. Storms likely Wednesday. High temperatures reach up to 86. 84, partly cloudy skies Thursday. I'm staff meteorologist Ray Miller. Right now, 73.
15: George Soros, Democratic Socialists, and the radical left know you'd never vote for their judges. So far-left lunatics from the New York ACLU are pouring millions into Kansas, dominating the airwaves with a bunch of lies. It's simple. Right now, we have no control over who sits on our state Supreme Court. It's all decided by the rich leftist elite to benefit them, not us. The rich liberals think they're smarter than we are. They think we don't notice that our Supreme Court is weak and soft on crime, that it went easy on murderers, including the notorious Carr brothers and Devontae Wash. But we know better, and together we can stop the radical left. Stop soft on crime judges. Stop their radical agenda. And we do it by voting yes on the Right to Vote Amendment. This Tuesday, August 4th, vote yes on the Right to Vote Amendment. Paid for by Kansans for Democracy. Kayla Glees, Treasurer.
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13: Welcome to the Brian Kilmeade Show. I'm Mary Walter sitting in for Brian Kilmeade. Got a good show planned for you. You can also reach me on X at Mary Walter Radio. The number here, 866-408-7669. I'll take your calls coming up, but first. Oh, and later this hour, Will Fry is the founder and CEO of American Operator, and they help American small businesses modernize and, you know, success. So we'll talk to him about that. That's really important now with a lot of small businesses really struggling. But first, Michael Goodwin is joining us. You can find him in the New York Post. You can also find him on X at MGoodwin_NY Post. Michael, welcome back to the show. How are you?
17: Thank you, Mary. Doing very well. Thank you.
13: It's always a pleasure to speak with you. Let's talk a little bit about our buddy, Dr. Fauci. Now, he testified way too early in the morning for me to legitimately pop open a beer, okay? But I may have had popcorn for breakfast one day last week when Dr. Fauci just kept taking the fifth. I was listening to all of this, and it was somewhat of a clown show, but I think part of it was done to embarrass him, to humiliate him, and I don't know if they did the job. I'm going to start out with the big picture question. Does anything happen to this guy?
17: Probably not. And I think that's why he took the fifth, because he had his pardon from President Biden. And it was really a very wide, complete pardon. So he took the Fifth because if he was caught in a lie, then the pardon might not save him, that it would be sort of after the pardon a new crime, so therefore the pardon wouldn't help him. That's why he refused to say anything. But I thought, by and large, however, the Republicans on the panel did a good job of asking the questions that really matter about fundamentally what he said publicly versus what he was saying privately in his diary. I mean, dear diary, what a footnote to his career.
13: It is, but you know what really bothers me is I saw something, I think it was from Media Matters, and not Media Matters, I'm sorry, I'm blanking on it. But anyway, they had the number of times it was shown on all the stations, the Fauci diary and everything, and it was like 1 minute, ABC, NBC, CBS, CNN, you know, the usual suspects, the more liberal-leaning stations, they're not covering it. So they're, the people who consume that have no idea. If you ask them about the Fauci diary, they would have no idea what you're talking about because they are so vested in this. And that's the other part of this that really bothers me. To me, what the media did, what the mainstream media did was criminal, because a lot of people got hurt because of them perpetuating and never asking the question of, like, to me, the question I always wanted to know is, how come COVID can't get me in the liquor store, but it can get me in the bakery next door to the liquor store? How come? Why is that? Nobody asked those questions, and to me, that was absolutely criminal conduct. But we don't have a way to hold our media accountable, do we?
17: No, I mean, that is a problem. As I write in my column, this is another example of how the media has failed the American people. And really, it's very intense over the entire Trump public life. And it starts in 2016 with the whole Russian asset. It continues, of course, all through the first term. You know, James Comey, all of that. And now again, this time, with the media failing to ask anything about Joe Biden's mental health and acuity during that time until he stumbles openly. And then they embraced Kamala Harris. So there's just no functioning media that you can trust in Washington. The big networks have failed, for example, and the big newspapers as well. And I think that's why most people don't know of this two-sided thing, this game that Fauci was running, saying publicly, for example, that he had nothing to do with closing schools, and privately confessing, he told both the mayor of New York at the time, Bill de Blasio, and Gavin Newsom, the governor, to close schools and other public facilities. So that's why you get all the nonsense that happened, why so much learning was lost, why businesses were forced to close. I mean, it was a travesty, and there's no accountability, even just for the facts.
13: Right, and you can take it as

0: being quiet in order for your lie to work. So he had to know even then that eventually the whole gain of function thing was going to become public. He had to. How could he not know that?
1: Well, I think it's arrogant to assume that's what he was doing. And again, I think it has to do with all the players. Where is the power? You had the World Health Organization that's never going to admit to it. You had the American people involved who are never going to admit to it. It might never be solved. Let's face it. To this day, there is no certainty about what caused the whole catastrophe. It's likely, increasingly seen as likely, that it was a gain-of-function leak, lab leak, that it caused it. But that still is something that's up in the air. It's more likely than it can consider more likely now than it was then. But it still has not, the final chapter has not been written on the cause of the pandemic that killed over 7 million people around the world, including 1.1 million Americans.
0: Yeah, yeah, and as you note in your piece, it wasn't like the media could see all of this but never dared to dig into his health if it would help Trump. You know,
1: well, that's right.
0: But that was regarding Biden. That was with Biden. But that's part of this whole thing. The Fauci thing, the Biden thing, all of this was to keep Trump out of office. And you tie it together nicely there at the end by noting, you know, Biden, and it wasn't until his brain freeze in the first debate that it actually started to fall apart. And that's probably when Fauci probably realized. But maybe he should have gotten it off the government server. Maybe that's what he should have done.
1: You would think so, right?
0: I would think so.
1: Yeah, and I do think that the timing of these things and the Trump being a central figure in a kind of polarizing way, that if it's anti-Trump, it works for the media. And it's only when Trump comes back that it begins to crumble, because now Fauci, that's why he gets the button on Biden's last day in office.
0: Yeah, no, absolutely. Michael, thank you so much for joining us. It's a great piece. You can find it in the New York Post along with the rest of Michael Goodwin's writings. And this is in the opinion section. It's Fauci's refusal to answer questions at Senate hearing reveals important truth, if you want to read more. And you can follow him on X at @MGoodwin_NYPost. Thank you for your time today, Michael. Appreciate it. It's always good to talk to you.
1: My pleasure. Thank you.
0: Have a great day. Your calls. 866-408-7669. If you want to jump in on that, we can also talk a little bit more about the splitting of the parties. And I want to ask you about the Senate going on vacation. We're going to dig into that. And should the Senate be going on vacation? Do you get the whole month of August off? I was just curious because maybe I was missing something. We'll find out. 866-408-7669. 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

0: reached out to me on X at Mary Walter Radio and said, why doesn't anybody talk about the motive for COVID to get the mail-in ballots in play? I don't know. Maybe. I don't know which came first, the chicken or the egg on that one, right? Did they say, oh, we need to do mail-in ballots, so, you know, let's get this whole thing going? Or did they say, hey, we got this going, let's just expand ballots, mail-in ballots, because it's a crisis? I don't know. Maybe you have an opinion on that. 866-408-7669. Let's go to the People's Socialist Republic of New Jersey, where Dean is also a captive, as am I. Dean, welcome to the Brian Kilmeade Show.
1: Hi, thanks. Yeah, what a great introduction. You know, I agree how horrible Fauci is and what he did was all horrible. Yes. However, the thing that really bothers me is our own responsibility towards what happened. We all knew that you couldn't go to church, but you can go to a Black Lives Matter riot. That's science? No. You couldn't go to a health food restaurant, but you can go to a liquor store. That's science? We knew that a mosquito flying through a chain link fence was exactly like the virus going through our mask. That's science. So the point I'm making is we had a responsibility to think and realize that we're being lied to, and we didn't do that. And we vaccinated our children knowing that it affected children almost zero, statistically zero. But we did it anyway. I'm going to say something now that I truly believe, but it's going to offend a lot of people. The ones that followed this, I always wondered how so many people in Germany could have killed all those Jews and just followed them down. Why? And it scared the heck out of me when I saw all these people doing that. Going down a one way in the supermarket, and if you turn around and go the other way, you catch COVID. I mean, come on. Where is our thinking? I'm totally embarrassed to be a human at that time.
0: It's interesting, Dean, and I'm sure since you are also here in New Jersey, and we got to run here, but I got to let you go, Dean. Thank you for joining me. Great points. But at least in New Jersey where I am, that whole going the one way down the aisle was not in play at all. They had the arrows, and no one paid attention to it. They had, you know, in the liquor store, which of course is open, but the bakery next door isn't. Nobody paid attention to any of the signs. You know, don't walk here. People were just like, they had enough. I think the vast majority of people had enough, but remember, a lot of people had to vaccinate their kids in order to get them into school, in order for them to continue their education in college, etc. So it was a tough choice, and they had to do it. All right, coming up, Will Fry joining us on the Brian Kilmeade Show.
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3: It's 9:30 here on 580 WIBW. Good morning. 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At Wall Street, the Dow is up 651.5 points, 53,136.51. The NASDAQ up almost 1.5%, up 371 points, 25,745.16. Crude oil is down 541, $79.26 a barrel. RBOB gas futures down 12 cents. They are below the $3 mark. At the Merck so far today, August cattle up 132 at 233.07. October up 200 points at 229.25. August feeders up 315 at 350.95, and September up 377 at 347.55. August lean hogs down 75 points at 98.10, and October down 72 at 84.12. Over to the grain market, Kansas City wheat September up 2.25, 710. December up 3.25 at 727. In Chicago, September wheat up 4.25, 643.75. December up 4.75. September corn up 2.75, 2.5 now, 443.5. December up 2.25 at 466.25. August soybeans down.

0: three quarters, 11.71 and a quarter. November down 1.5 at 11.86. Stay with us. More of the Brian Kilmeade Show is coming up next.
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11: And welcome back to the Brian Kilmeade Show. Mary Walter sitting in for Brian. Take your calls coming up at 866-408-7669. Let's welcome our guest, Will Fry. He's the founder and the CEO of American Operator, and they specialize in helping American small businesses modernize and help them stay in business for future generations to come, which is sometimes a hard thing to do. You know, mom or dad has this dream, they have this great idea, they put this business together, and the kids have zero interest in perpetuating that business. They just like the money, but they have zero interest in working at it. So we're going to find out how they combat that. Will, welcome to the Brian Kilmeade Show.
12: Thanks so much for having me, Mary. Really excited to be here.
11: Yeah, so did I set that up properly? Is that what happens when someone has a small business? My dad had a small business that he worked really hard to build and did really well with, but my father was an electrical engineer. Now, Math and I are not friends, so I wasn't going into the business. And I think my father knew that dream died with me right away, right at like second grade when math just, you know, multiplication was not my friend. But, you know, my brothers had no interest in going into it, so my father wound up, you know, just folding the business, and that was that. Is that the story of most American small businesses?
12: It is. I mean, there are 6 million small businesses in the U.S. with employees. A lot of them are owned by folks who are aging, getting close to retirement, and you want to keep them

0: wheelchair-bound brother, and he took up gun training after a 2021 shooting. And he said he was able to observe, orient, and decide that, okay, this is the guy before he became, before he started to act. And Selena said he did not like it when the bullets were firing both ways. And he said he felt no fear. So good guys, two good guys with guns, helped distract and possibly prevent a much worse tragedy. So that's always a good thing. All right, kudos to those two men. Thank you for doing that. I'm Mary Walter. 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
7: NBC News Radio, I'm Michael Kastner. Iran is denying that any talks are being held with the U.S. after President Trump said the talks start today. NBC's Keir Simmons reports Trump said he held off on any new military strikes on Iran so negotiations could proceed.
8: Over the weekend, Iran's foreign minister did post this. Negotiations are on the path to being finalized. The news sending oil prices tumbling this morning. But now Iran's foreign ministry says it does not plan to send a delegation or host a delegation in the coming days.
7: Iran now says it is holding talks with Oman, its neighbor across the Strait of Hormuz, over establishing a safe corridor through the critically important maritime trade route. Idaho police say lives were likely saved by an armed Good Samaritan and an off-duty state trooper during a deadly fast food shooting on Saturday.
9: What happened?
10: What happened?
9: What's happening?
10: Shoot.
9: Go. Oh. Just go. Go, go, go.
7: The bystander and the trooper both opened fire on the suspect at the In-N-Out Burger in Twin Falls, helping drive him away from the scene. Twin Falls Police Chief Matthew Hicks said the two armed men prevented further casualties by getting the shooter away from the restaurant and giving people time to escape. A piece of SpaceX rocket is expected to slam into the moon this week near Einstein Crater at around seven times the speed of sound. More from Karen Curtis.
11: This will mark the second known time that a piece of space debris has crashed into the moon. SpaceX launched the rocket on January 15, 2025, carrying the Firefly Aerospace's Blue Ghost 1 and the Resilience lunar landers. After successfully completing the mission, it ran out of fuel and was not able to return to Earth or head into deep space.
7: Michael Kastner, NBC News Radio.
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10: 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I'm Kurt Skoog, along with Dr. Jen Bacani McKinney. 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
15: I'm Carson Shea, and these are the latest headlines from 13 News. Emergency crews responded to a semi-rollover Sunday evening in South Topeka near the I-470 interchange as you come off the Kansas Turnpike. Kansas Highway Patrol says a truck driver loaded with a liquid was getting off at exit 177 when the truck overturned into eastbound entry lanes. The wreck caused a closure near the turnpike as many drivers reported heavy traffic on social media. The driver was transported to a local hospital with minor injuries. Troopers are unsure as to what caused the wreck, and this is a developing story. Also, the Topeka Fire Department responded to a house fire early Sunday morning at 1812 Southwest Burnett Road. TFD found one person inside the home deceased. In Topeka, I'm Carson Shea, 13 News.
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17: Bright sunshine expected today with daytime highs approaching 90. South winds 5 to 10 miles an hour. Clear skies again. Tonight lows around 69. Daytime highs approaching 92. Tomorrow a mix of clouds and sun. Storms likely Wednesday. High temperatures reach up to 86. 84, partly cloudy skies Thursday. I'm staff meteorologist Ray Miller. Currently 77.
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23: It is Monday morning, August 3rd, and this is AgriTalk. Welcome to AgriTalk. I'm your host, Chip Flory. December corn opened lower and spiked support at 460 before recovering to trade slightly higher. November beans also opened lower, fell to within a tick of support at 1175. Before recovering to trade just slightly lower. Wheat also lower open, but has recovered to trade higher at mid-morning. Cattle complex is higher, feeders leading the advance, and lean hogs are mixed. Crude oil futures are sharply lower. Equities are sharply higher as the markets adjust to, you guessed it, reports the U.S. and Iran are headed back to the negotiating table. We'll get a report from Machinery Pete this morning. Greg is out on the road, but he left behind some comments for us. And then it's time to talk issues. We'll get an update on several issues from USDA Deputy Secretary Stephen Vaden and get perspective on the Cyclospora outbreak from former FDA Deputy Commissioner Frank Giannis. And that will come after a weather outlook from Brett Waltz at BAM WX.

0: on how we use the Commodity Credit Corporation. Thanks to the One Big Beautiful Bill Act, the Commodity Credit Corporation's average annual expenditures are going to increase, beginning with the fiscal year that starts this October. So we have shared those numbers with Congress about what that entails, Senator Hovind especially. And, you know, we're having conversations with them about whether adjustments might possibly need to be made. But the one thing I want to ensure that all of your listeners are aware is that we will be able to make the ARC and PLC payments on the 1st of October. No one should have any doubt about that. And those ARC and PLC payments, as you know, thanks to the One Big Beautiful Bill Act, Chip, will be real and meaningful for the first time in 5 or 6 years, thanks to the plus up in reference prices that occurred in the One Big Beautiful Bill Act.
1: Yep, I'm with you on that. So the borrowing limit has been at $30 billion now for quite some time. Do you think that should be increased?
0: Since 1987.
1: Jeez,
0: since 1987.
1: Really?
0: That's right. The last time it was adjusted was 1987. So $30 billion is a lot of money now. It certainly was a heck of a lot of money in 1987. But thanks to the ravages of inflation, if it had been adjusted for inflation, Chip, we'd be talking about a borrowing authority in the range of $60 billion.
1: Right.
0: And so obviously the value of what that $30 billion can do has been eroded over time. And this is a conversation that we're happy to have with the House and Senate if they think an additional authority is needed.
1: Outstanding. Judge Vaden, please travel safe, and I look forward to our next conversation, which I believe is going to be face-to-face in Nashua, Iowa, at the Iowa State University Research Farm. I hope we get an opportunity to sit and talk at that event.
0: On the 10th of September?
1: Yes.
0: I will see you there.
2: George Soros, Democratic Socialists, and the radical left know you'd never vote for their judges. So far-left lunatics from the New York ACLU are pouring millions into Kansas, dominating the airwaves with a bunch of lies. It's simple. Right now, we have no control over who sits on our state Supreme Court. It's all decided by the rich leftist elite to benefit them, not us. The rich liberals think they're smarter than we are. They think we don't notice that our Supreme Court is weak and soft on crime, that it went easy on murderers, including the notorious Carr brothers and Devante Wash. But we know better, and together we can stop the radical left. Stop soft on crime judges. Stop their radical agenda. And we do it by voting yes on the Right to Vote Amendment. This Tuesday, August 4th, vote yes on the Right to Vote Amendment. Paid for by Kansans for Democracy. Kayla Glaze, Treasurer.
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1: Joining us now, Marcus Broughton, Senior Technical Agronomist for Yara U.S. Marcus, we're halfway into the growing season. What should farmers look for to ensure that their crops are getting the nutrients they need and can finish strong?
7: The general sense I get is, do I have enough nutrition in place to achieve my yield potential? And nitrogen tends to dominate that conversation, but it's not the only nutrient of concern. From a crop staging perspective, we're in or approaching probably the steepest part of the demand curves for all the nutrients that we're managing, both macro and micronutrient. From a yield perspective, the girth and length of that year is likely close to or potentially set. And our job now is to make sure that that crop is firing on all cylinders photosynthetically. So spending some time in fields, chatting.

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4: In Kansas, we've got heat, humidity, and the occasional tornado. But this August 4th, we've also got a constitutional amendment on the ballot. And that amendment is totally misleading.
5: See, the people pushing the amendment say it's about voting for judges. But in Kansas, you already vote on state Supreme Court judges. So here's what it's really about. That amendment will turn fair and impartial judges into paid-for politicians, letting billionaire political donors buy seats on the court and rewrite the law in Kansas. That's why you have to vote no.
4: So while you're beating the summer heat, do the right thing for Kansas. Vote no on the Supreme Court judge's amendment. Don't give billionaire political donors the power to buy seats on the court, because the Kansas Supreme Court should never be for sale. Vote no on August 4th.
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8: NBC News Radio, I'm Chris Caraggio. Iran has refuted comments by President Trump related to talks starting today. Trump said he held off on new military strikes on Iran so negotiations could proceed. Iran now says it's holding talks with Oman, its neighbor across the Strait of Hormuz, over establishing a safe corridor through the critically important maritime trade route. Two senators say they will now vote to confirm Todd Blanche as the next attorney general after holding out. In a statement, Texas's John Cornyn and North Carolina's Tom Tillis said the Justice Department has issued a formal order terminating the anti-weaponization fund. The two lawmakers expressed their gratitude to acting Attorney General Blanche and his staff for working with them to reach this point and added they look forward to advancing his nomination. The $1.8 billion fund would have been used to compensate January 6th defendants and others who say they were targeted by the Justice Department. Voters will head to the polls tomorrow for another big primary election day in America. Ballots are being cast in Michigan, Missouri, Kansas, Virginia, and Washington State. Over 1 million Michigan voters have already cast their ballots for the Democratic and Republican nominees for governor, the U.S. Senate, U.S. House, State House, and State Senate races. Wildfires in the Spokane, Washington area have forced about 60,000 people to evacuate, Monica Nelson reports.
9: Officials say the fires have destroyed more than 600 homes, businesses, and other structures with no containment reported. As crews battle dry conditions and strong winds, more than 900 firefighters are on the scene. Authorities are urging residents to follow evacuation orders, Spokane's mayor calling it the worst natural disaster the region has ever faced.
8: 10 million people are without electricity this morning after Cuba's national power grid completely collapsed. The sudden island-wide blackout followed a severe regional outage that had already crippled Havana and Matanzas. Officials say the crisis has now plunged the entire country into darkness. I'm Chris Caraggio, NBC News Radio.
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0: 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It shouldn't work, but it does work.
1: Yeah, it totally does. Yeah.
0: Yes.
1: All right.
0: See, there should be a metal band that's doing that, like, live.
1: Oh, yeah, like rock versions
0: should,
1: of that.
0: They should have, like, do 20 songs and put them all together. Yeah, and there you go. All right. Fun stuff, man. Okay, coming up, top five stories we are following this morning. We will get to that with Mr. Van Camp in just a minute. This is the Markley Van Camp and Robin Show.
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0: All right, here we go. This is the Markley, Van Camp, and Robbins show. I'm Scott Robbins. That's David Van Camp right over there. All right, David, you know what it's time for. It's for the top five things that we are following and the top five stories we are following very closely today, and away we go.
1: Number five, this is kind of cool. A new rival to Wall Street is now open. The Texas Stock Exchange in Dallas went fully live for the first time on Friday, trading available for all of its listed tickers.
0: What does it mean exactly?
1: Well, there's a lot of interest in the financial world. Yeah. And moving out of New York City because, well, they've got a communist government now.
0: That's true.
1: And they're looking. I don't know how quickly that could happen, but this is actually a step in the direction.

0: that's been talked about for years, even before Zoran Mamdani, just the tax. You know, when they're talking about taxing unrealized gains, which is money you haven't actually made.
1: Right, I know, yeah, it's crazy.
0: It's insane. Number four, 9.2 million people, including illegal aliens, do not meet the federal requirement to qualify for the Obamacare Medicaid expansion program. That's about half of those enrolled that are not qualified to take advantage of this.
1: Half.
0: Yeah, that's
1: half.
0: A problem. Yeah.
1: Oh my God.
0: Number three. Almost 65,000 people have been evacuated from their homes in Spokane County, Washington, as crews battle three major wildfires. It is just a heartbreaking scene.
1: It is. It's terrible.
0: Out of there. I mean, it's hell on earth.
1: For our friends in Spokane, we are in our prayers, that's for sure. Holy
0: Absolutely. Two bystanders, number two, are being hailed as heroes for firing back during a deadly mass shooting at an In-N-Out Burger in Twin Falls, Idaho. The gunman took his own life after taking return fire from a citizen named Jordan Salinas and an off-duty law enforcement officer.
1: How about that guy, by the way?
0: Oh, that guy, yeah, because he went like tactical bro in 2021.
1: Yes.
0: And, yeah, so he's posted videos about him training with his firearms with the FN57 suppressed as well. He had it in his shoulder rig and just pulls it out. Yep.
1: Unbelievable. Yeah.
0: Yeah, it is. And then number one, President Trump saying the U.S. military remains locked and loaded as a new round of Iran negotiations get underway, although Iran is saying there are no talks. Trump is complaining about it on Truth Social. I'm like, okay, you know, I know that's a big story. I want something to happen. You know, like.
1: You and me both. You and me both.
0: It's Groundhog Day, man. It's just back and forth all the time.
1: Well, the Iranian government says there are no new talks. Which part of the Iranian government? Right. There's like 16 factions. All right.
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3: 11:30 here on 580 WIBW. Good morning. I'm Greg Akagi with this market update. And at Wall Street at this hour, the Dow up 536.75 points, 5301.78. NASDAQ up 522.5 points, up over 2% at 25896.35. Crude oil is down 5.11, $79.56 a barrel. RBOB gas futures down 12.5 cents below the 299 mark, and gold is down $14 an ounce. At the Merck, August cattle up 57 at 232.32, October up 60 at 227.80, August feeders up 52, 348.35, and September up 75 at 344.52. August lean hogs are down 110 points. 97.75, and October is down 142 at 83.42. Over to the grain market, Kansas City wheat, September up 7.5 at 7.15, December up 7.5 at 7.31 and a quarter. In Chicago, September wheat up 9.5, 6.48 and 3 quarters, December up 9 and 3 quarters, 6.67 and a quarter. September corn up 6, 446 and 3 quarters. December up 5.5, 469 and a half. August soybeans up 1.5 at 1173 and a half. And November up 2 3/4 at 1190 and a quarter. Our next market update comes up at 12:30. More of the Markley, Van Camp, and Robin Show. That comes up next.
4: George Soros, Democratic Socialists, and the radical left know you'd never vote for their judges. So far-left lunatics from the New York ACLU are pouring millions into Kansas, dominating the airwaves with a bunch of lies. It's simple. Right now, we have no control over who sits on our state Supreme Court. It's all decided by the rich leftist elite to benefit them, not us. The rich liberals think they're smarter than we are. They think we don't notice that our Supreme Court is weak and soft on crime, that it went easy on murderers, including the notorious Carr brothers and Devante Wash. But we know better, and together we can stop the radical left. Stop soft on crime judges. Stop their radical agenda. And we do it by voting yes on the right to vote amendment. This Tuesday, August 4th, vote yes on the Right to Vote Amendment. Paid for by Kansans for Democracy. Kayla Glees, Treasurer.
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1: All right, here we go. This is the Markley, Van Camp, and Robbins show. I'm Scott Robbins. Right over there is David Van Camp.
0: Yep.
1: All right. Well, Trump has made it clear that he's not looking to kill people.
0: Yeah, President Trump, he's holding off on more attacks against Iran, claiming there's some sort of negotiation going on and yada, yada, yada. Here we go again. And I think that is almost, it's like a virtue that turns into a hindrance with Trump, because I do believe him. I take him at his word when he says he doesn't want to cause a bunch of suffering.
1: But this is the thing. This is very consistent with the way he's always been.
0: Yeah.
1: He's not comfortable with that at all.
0: No, but then it's like, well, then don't start it.
1: Exactly. Then what are we doing, okay? Then what are we
0: right.
1: doing here?
0: So here is the president speaking aboard Air Force One.
8: Would I rather make a deal? I'm not looking to kill people. Because people die, a lot of people die, and we don't want that. So they asked us, Iran specifically, but the other three said we really... I asked Saudi Arabia, the king. They said, the crown prince. I said, what would you rather do? Would you rather have us do this or not? And they said, we would much prefer a deal as opposed to an attack. Because you don't know where these attacks lead. I mean, will they be flooded with people pouring into their country and disaster? A lot of bad things can happen.
0: Yeah, so, but at the same time, you know, their borders are not our problem. You know, what is our problem is them playing, you know, this whole cat and mouse game in the Strait of Hormuz.
1: I agree with that.
0: That is an issue. And I understand that, yes, Gulf states would be a little bit worried about a massive refugee crisis. But then again, I mean, the Iranian people generally are, especially by Middle East standards, are very well educated. You know, you're not talking about, you know, basically a whole bunch of, like, this massive peasant class and criminal class that would be going out. I mean, there are, the biggest thing would be, you know, they're the wrong branch of Islam for Saudi Arabia and the rest of the Middle East.
1: Mm-hmm. Yeah. And again, what do we see when we drive into work every day, when we look up and look at gas prices? Yeah. We see them exploding again to almost $4.50 a gallon where I'm at.
0: Dang.
1: I'm sitting here and I'm thinking to myself, well, this is going to matter because everything and where the grocery store and everywhere else where prices go up, this is how you lose elections.
0: Yep.
1: But what I don't understand, and maybe you can help me here, but I see the price of crude has dropped again.
0: Yeah.
1: crude oil has dropped, I mean, considerably over the last few days.
0: Yeah, I think part of that is because they're getting word about, you know, ships actually making it out.
1: So and not necessarily is there evidence of that happening as much as there's word that it could.
0: Yeah, well, that it is, yeah. That global supply is starting to catch up to the drop-off that initially occurred. I don't know, man, but sometimes with these wild swings in the market, I can't help but think, man, someone's getting rich off of this, and it ain't me.
1: Yeah, no. Yeah. That makes two of us right there, buddy. Yeah. I'll tell you that right now. Holy smokes. Also, I want to get to this clip because Katie Wilson all of a sudden is in the white hot spotlight, the mayor of Seattle.
0: Yeah.
1: And we know that things, in, by the way, she knows that all of a sudden things are breaking bad all over the place.
0: Yeah. Well, she did a stunning press conference, and I was watching it in reaction to, you know, the chief of police being, quote-unquote, you know, told to resign. He was fired. And so a lot of people are upset. They're saying, hey, this isn't fair. You're making him the fall guy for your own incompetence, especially right. after the shooting at the Seattle Center. And, you know, the five-hour delay between communicating with the public that there was another suspect on the loose. And the shooting itself. And so, yeah, that's a big problem. And she just does look deer in the headlights. And so it's like, what, a 30-minute press conference, something like 25, 26 minutes. And, yeah, the press was out for blood in this case. I think everybody can see through this lady, this socialist, who's never had to work a real job in her life, never really had to – I mean, she's had odd jobs here and there. But she's never had to provide for herself.
1: Can you imagine that, like Mondami? I mean, can you imagine? I mean, you never really have built anything or done anything outside of the public sector.
0: Yes.
1: Anyway, and it's just amazing to me that these people get elected. But anyway, here's Katie.
0: Here's the mayor, Katie Wilson, as she was getting grilled on Friday.
9: Mayor, you still haven't told the people of Seattle why. Was it him being?
0: Yeah. Why is the police chief gone?
9: People of Seattle, why? Was it him being out of the city too often? Was it taking too long to release information that night? Or was it the kerfuffle with the reporter? Or was it all four?
10: I will say that in the conversations that I had with Chief Barnes over the last few days that resulted in our mutual agreement to his resignation, there were multiple factors, some of which were related to the events of Sunday, but that certainly was not the only thing.
11: Mayor Wilson, I wanted to ask about your relationship with the City Council, because many of them were very critical of this decision and very critical of your leadership in this moment. I'm going to give you a chance to respond to that and explain how you're going to improve relationships with City Council, especially as you need them to move forward with on policies for the city.
10: Absolutely. Thank you for that question. Yeah, I understand that many of my colleagues on the City Council disagree with the decision to move forward with a leadership change at SPD at this time. And I respect their differences of opinion. I guess what I'll say is that as the mayor, as the executive of the city, I do have a different window into our police department than they do. And I'm confident that as we move forward with our search for a permanent chief, we will be able to come together, because I really think that we want the same thing for our city, and I think we're looking for a lot of the same qualities in a leader for this department.
11: And could you also respond to their criticism of your leadership in this moment?
10: I am making what I firmly believe is the right decision at the right time.
0: Yeah.
1: You know, the McGurkin is so fluid out of their mouth.
0: Yeah,
1: they just talk for 2.5 minutes and say absolutely nothing. It's just a bunch of words strung together.
0: Right. City Council just doesn't know as much as I do.
1: Right,
0: blah, blah,
1: their
0: blah.
1: Window. Yeah,
0: right.
1: Yeah.
0: Well, the interim police chief also has a home outside of the state.
1: I was just going to say, the bar is pretty low. How about if you live there?
0: Yeah.
1: That would be nice.
0: Let's start there.
1: Yeah.
0: You're going to be the chief of police. You're going to have to buy a house, okay?
1: Yeah, you got to have permanent residency here, not an apartment somewhere, not some bachelor pad on the weekends. You can't do that.
0: We're not doing remote work stuff, okay?
1: We're not doing that. Some jobs you can do that at, but this one you can't, all right?
0: Right.
1: So, yeah. Gosh, just my two cents. All right. Even PBS, I find this interesting. Even PBS can't believe when a candidate claims socialism lifts more people up than capitalism.
0: Yeah, Mailot Kiros.
1: This is a crazy claim.
0: Yeah, she's the socialist running for Congress in Colorado. She ousted a longtime representative in the Democrat primary a few weeks ago. She was interviewed by Margaret Hoover on PBS and claimed that, yes, socialism is actually what lifts people out of poverty. And when you've lost PBS,
1: PBS, yeah,
0: you know you're in trouble here.
1: Oh, boy.
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6: NBC News Radio, I'm Chris Caraggio. Todd Blanche now has the support of two key senators to become the next attorney general after those senators ended their holdout. In a statement, Texas's John Cornyn and North Carolina's Tom Tillis said the Justice Department has issued a formal order terminating the anti-weaponization fund. Iran says President Trump's claim of talks restarting today is not true. Trump said he held off on new military strikes on Iran so negotiations could proceed. Iran now says it's holding talks with Oman, its neighbor across the Strait of Hormuz, over establishing a safe corridor through the critically important maritime trade route. Heavy rain and thunderstorms are expected to impact much of the East Coast today. The threat of flash flooding is from the mid-Atlantic into the Northeast. Forecasters say slow-moving storms could produce rainfall rates of up to 2 inches an hour, with Philadelphia and New York City among the greatest areas in the risk for flooding. Farther south, tropical moisture will bring rounds of heavy rain and a few strong storms to the Carolinas, Georgia, and Florida. Senator Bernie Moreno says his former son-in-law, Ohio Congressman Max Miller, should not continue to serve in the House of Representatives. NBC's Kelly O'Donnell reports it follows allegations of domestic abuse, which Miller denies.
7: The congressman said his former wife, the daughter of Republican Senator Bernie Moreno of Ohio, has struggled with significant mental health issues. The senator going public Sunday, describing the last 2 years as pure hell.
6: Police reports obtained by ABC News detail accusations of physical abuse and threats during their marriage. Miller, who is running for a third term, says he's staying in the race. Idaho police say an armed civilian and an off-duty state trooper likely saved lives during a deadly fast food restaurant shooting Saturday. The bystander and the trooper both opened fire on the suspect at the In-N-Out Burger in Twin Falls, helping drive him away from the scene. That's where the shooter, ID'd as Chad Williams, used an AR-15 style rifle to kill three and wound seven others before apparently turning the gun on himself. I'm Chris Caraggio, NBC News Radio.
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11: I'm Rena Flores with 13 News. One person has died in a house fire in West Topeka over the weekend. The Topeka Fire Department responded a little after 6:15 a.m. in the 1800 block of Southwest Burnett Road. Crews arrived to find smoke and flames coming from a single-story home. Firefighters quickly put out the fire but found one person inside who was pronounced dead at the scene. The investigation is still ongoing. And we have a traffic alert starting today in Geary County. The Kansas Department of Transportation is beginning a concrete patching project on U.S.

0: 77 Highway. The work starts at Golden Belt Boulevard and continues south for about 1 mile to just past the US 77 and I-70 interchange. Drivers should be prepared for shifting lane reductions and traffic changes. Minor delays are to be expected. I'm Raina Flores with 13 News.
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2: Here's your updated WIBW forecast from the Certified Transmission Weather Center.
3: Ample sunshine expected this afternoon with daytime highs approaching 90. Winds out of the south, 8 to 15 miles an hour. Clear skies, tonight lows dip down to about 69. Tomorrow, highs around 92. Highs level off around 86. Wednesday, with storms likely 84. Sunshine mixed with clouds at times Thursday. I'm staff meteorologist Ray Miller. Currently 84.
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16: Morning. This beat goes on. Monday. This is the Markley, Van Camp, and Robbins Show. I'm Scott Robbins. Right over there is David Van Camp. Jamie Markley on special assignment. You know, David, we talked earlier in the show today about all of the Fauci news.
17: Yeah.
16: And you wonder to yourself, this does need to be aired out more.
17: Yes.
16: You wonder, is it enough? What's the right amount? What are we talking about here? But you know what? I can't help but get over this weekend. When I was, you know, perusing social media, I did notice there were several people that were coming in defense of Fauci.
17: Yeah.
16: And it's incredible to me that this is still happening, considering everything we've been through the last couple of 3 days anyway.
17: Yeah.
16: And everybody now who's coming out and admitting, hey, you know what, there was a lab leak.
17: Yeah. Well, dude,
16: yeah.
17: Yeah, you've got the former Biden White House COVID-19 response coordinator, Dr. Ashish Jha. He was on CNN yesterday. And it's funny because Dana Bash, who was friends with Anthony Fauci, maybe still is, seemed to be very bummed to report that Ashish Jha now believes that, yeah, COVID probably came out of that lab in Wuhan. Here's the question is funny because it's like dog-eared, downtrodden, like she's very disappointed that she has to report this. And here we go.
18: Mm-hmm. Well, you reshared a tweet that said, among other things, the available evidence overwhelmingly does not show that it, well, let me say it this way. You said that the available evidence points towards research-related incidents in Wuhan as the origin of the COVID-19

0: It doesn't get better either.
1: Right? We watch were so gallant to the streaming. And the rockets red glare, the bombs bursting in air.
0: All right. Again. Yeah, all right. That's
2: No more.
0: I don't want to assault your ears anymore.
2: People are like this, biting their lips and the inside of their cheeks to keep from laughing.
0: Oh, yeah. There were people laughing in the stands.
2: By the way, was the first professional women's baseball game, correct?
0: Yes.
2: In Springfield, Illinois. Yeah.
0: I also find it weird that they're doing this instead of, like, promoting professional softball, because softball is a way more entertaining game.
2: Oh, I agree. I totally agree. I couldn't agree more. Yeah. I mean, I'll give this thing a chance. I haven't seen it. I haven't seen anybody play it yet. I don't know what the talent is like. But you're right. I do like the game of softball. Girl softball, I like a lot. I like to watch fast pitch softball. It's fun. Mm-hmm. All right, Martha and the Vandellas, screeching in the street. What key was that, by the way? She kept searching for one and couldn't find
0: it. It was in the key of cringe.
2: Ignored it. Yeah.
3: 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We got it all covered. Markley, Van Camp, and Robbins on the Voice of Kansas, Topeka's WIBW.
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12: Democratic socialists and the radical left know you'd never vote for their judges. So far-left lunatics from the New York ACLU are pouring millions into Kansas, dominating the airwaves with a bunch of lies. It's simple. Right now, we have no control over who sits on our state Supreme Court. It's all decided by the rich leftist elite to benefit them, not us. The rich liberals think they're smarter than we are. They think we don't notice that our Supreme Court is weak and soft on crime, that it went easy on murderers, including the notorious Carr brothers and Devontae Wash. But we know better, and together we can stop the radical left. Stop soft on crime judges. Stop their radical agenda. And we do it by voting yes on the Right to Vote Amendment. This Tuesday, August 4th, vote yes on the Right to Vote Amendment. Paid for by Kansans for Democracy. Kayla Glees, Treasurer.
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2: All right, man. This is the Markley, Van Camp, and Robbins show. I'm Scott Robbins. Right over there is David Van Camp. It is time now, ladies and gentlemen, for the top five stories we are following today.
0: Yes, indeed. Number five. A new rival to Wall Street has now opened up in Dallas, Texas. It's the Texas Stock Exchange. People are very excited about this as a lot of financial firms are interested in moving out of the People's Republic of New York.
2: Why would that be, David? Why?
0: Well, because, you know, they kind of like making money.
2: Do they? Oh, yeah, they should spread it around. It's their duty.
0: Right. Yeah. Number four, 9.2 million people, including illegal aliens, do not meet the federal requirement to qualify for the Obamacare Medicaid expansion program. That's nearly half of the people enrolled nationwide. California, it's over 60% are not eligible for it.
2: Crazy. That's crazy.
0: It is crazy, man.
2: That's insanity.
0: Number three, almost 65,000 people and counting have been evacuated from their homes in Spokane County, Washington, as crews battle major wildfires. Man, it's just heartbreaking scenes every time.
2: Prayers to Spokane today. Wow.
0: Yeah. Number two, two bystanders are being hailed as heroes for firing back during a deadly mass shooting at an In-N-Out Burger in Twin Falls, Idaho. The gunman took his own life after taking return fire from a citizen named Jordan Salinas and an off-duty law enforcement officer as well.
2: He was in a good spot at the right time, man.
0: Oh, yeah. Both of them
2: good
0: were.
2: Good for him. Good guy with a gun. Yep.
0: Yeah. Number one, President Trump says the U.S. military remains locked and loaded as a new round of Iran negotiations get underway, although Iran is saying there are no talks underway. Those are the top five stories that we're watching today. 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
17: It's 12:30 here on 580 WIBW. 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Getting a check of Wall Street. Things remain positive across the board. The Dow's up 506 points. At 52,991 points, the S&P 500 up 405 points at 57,594 points, and the NASDAQ's up 552 points at 25,926 points. In the outside markets, crude oil futures down $4.58 at $80.09 a barrel. RBOB gas futures down over 13 cents at 2.98835. Gold futures down $16.10 an ounce. Feedlot-wise, nothing happening as of yet. As it is your typical Monday with packers and producers figuring out what they've got on their show list and what they want to set things for the week. Let's get a check of the Merc here as things stand. August live cattle down 2 at 231.72. October live cattle up 17 at 227.42. August feeders up 15 at 340, up 7 now at 348.10. September feeders down 52 at 343.25. August lean hogs down 102 at 97.82. October lean hogs down 100 at 83.85. To the grains market we go. Kansas City wheat for September up 11 and a quarter at 718 and 3 quarters. December Kansas City wheat up 11 and a quarter as well at 735 even. September Chicago wheat up 12 and 3 quarters at 652 even. December Chicago wheat also up 12 and 3 quarters at 670 and a quarter. September corn up 7 and a quarter at 448 even. March corn up 7 and a quarter as well, 487 even. August soybeans, those are up 1 and 3 quarters at 1173 and 3 quarters. And November soybeans up 5 even at 1192 and a half. Now it's up 4 and 3 quarters at 1192 and a quarter. That was a check of the markets here. We'll have more of the Mark Lee Van Camp and Robin Show coming up next right here on 580 WIBW and FM 104.9.
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10: All right, man, here we go. This is the Markley, Van Camp, and Robbins show. I'm Scott Robbins. Right over there is David Van Camp. Mm-hmm. Jamie Markley on special assignment. He'll be back, what, tomorrow? Wednesday, I guess. Okay, yeah. He'll be back on Wednesday. All right, David, what you got going on today?
11: Former Democrat Senator Joe Manchin, he was on CBS and was asked about the rise of socialism within his party. And, boy, Margaret Brennan couldn't believe that he was kind of aghast by this whole thing.
10: I know, right?
11: This is the crazy thing. Here we go.
12: Could you ever support a self-described socialist candidate?
13: No.
14: No way. My God, no.
12: And even if they have some good ideas?
14: Well, I support the good ideas, but how could you support some of the crazy stuff they're for? Have you seen their platform? They're for just dismantling everything that we know, whether it be the structure of government, Congress itself, or the Senate they want to get rid of. And then they start talking about all the crazy things. No police, no this, no this, no that. Mm-hmm. Are you crazy? We want a crime-free area. We have to have police for that.
12: Yeah.
14: We want a strong defense. We want a strong border. But if Democrats can't say that, and they start lining up with the socialist demands of what you are to be a socialist, energy will be gone. There'll be no energy, okay? We have right now a tremendous amount of energy we're producing, and the world depends more on us than ever before.
12: Mm-hmm.
14: We can do more.
11: Yeah. I like that. Even though there are some, even if they, there are good ideas... Like what?
10: Exactly. I mean, like what?
11: Like what?
10: That's what I wish he would have said that. What do you mean, good ideas?
11: What good ideas
10: are you talking about, Margaret?
11: Give me one.
10: Gosh, dang. I mean, I think it took him back a little bit that she even asked the question.
11: Yeah.
10: Like what? Well, no.
11: Well, no, yeah. I know.
10: Have you seen their platform?
11: Yeah, right. Have you seen what they believe in?
10: My God, man, of course I can't say that. Wait. Holy smokes.
11: I thought this was almost a... you know the old joke about somebody, I'm going to butcher it here, but the hypothetical leopards eating my face party.
10: Yeah.
11: And somebody says, well, I voted for them, but I never thought that the leopards would eat my face.
10: Right, exactly.
11: Yeah, well, that happened now to Scott Galloway. He's a writer, and he's been a fan of the transformative New York mayor, Zoran Mamdani. But now he's upset, because remember last week, Mamdani included, hundreds of thousands of people in this massive database of people who could qualify for a new tax on property, just basically doxed a bunch of people. He was on that list.
10: Oh, he was?
11: Yes,
10: he was.
11: And he's a little miffed about it, you could say.
10: Yeah.
15: And I've been doxed.
16: You've been doxed? What? Tell me.
15: So... I don't know if you've heard, but Mayor Mamdani has decided to release a list of the 950,000 residences with addresses and names that might be eligible for his pied-à-terre tax. I came out in favor of this tax. This is a definition. He's taken a legitimate source of tax revenue and he's turned it into a wanted poster. And the question I would have is, other than trying to identify and imply these people have done something wrong, and then 18 months after a healthcare CEO was executed in the street, and then publish the list, what?

0: And he jumped off the Brooklyn Bridge, and he lived.
1: Yeah.
0: By the way, he's in stable condition right now.
1: Wow.
0: And then didn't he have all these people weighing in going, well, you know, mathematically, he's going 90 miles per hour and he hits concrete.
1: Uh-huh.
0: Well, that may be true, but he lived through it, so I don't know how that happened, but man.
1: Yeah.
0: Yeah, so, but again, is there videos of it? Yes, of course, everywhere.
1: There's a video of everything.
0: It is really something. We are all under surveillance. There's no doubt about it.
1: All right. We got Nimrod's in the news coming up, plus a news update.
0: Yep.
1: For Nimrod's in the news, a Canadian town is very glad that they're getting rid of rotten fish sauce that's been sitting around for 20 years. Talk about that in a news update.
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7: George Soros, Democratic Socialists, and the radical left know you'd never vote for their judges. So far-left lunatics from the New York ACLU are pouring millions into Kansas, dominating the airwaves with a bunch of lies. It's simple. Right now, we have no control over who sits on our state Supreme Court. It's all decided by the rich leftist elite to benefit them, not us. The rich liberals think they're smarter than we are. They think we don't notice that our Supreme Court is weak and soft on crime, that it went easy on murderers, including the notorious Carr brothers and Devontae Wash. But we know better, and together we can stop the radical left. Stop soft on crime judges. Stomp their radical agenda. And we do it by voting yes on the Right to Vote Amendment. This Tuesday, August 4th, vote yes on the Right to Vote Amendment. Paid for by Kansans for Democracy. Kayla Glees, Treasurer.
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5: NBC News Radio, I'm Chris Caraccio. President Trump says the Iranian regime is unbelievably duplicitous after they denied that talks were taking place today. In a post on Truth Social, Trump said whether Iran wants to admit it or not, the two sides are talking about Iran not having a nuclear weapon. Iran said talks with the U.S. are not currently happening and said it was holding talks with Oman, its neighbor across the Strait of Hormuz. Two senators who were holding out say they will now confirm Todd Blanche as the next attorney general. In a statement, Texas's John Cornyn and North Carolina's Tom Tillis said the Justice Department has issued a formal order terminating the anti-weaponization fund. The $1.8 billion fund would have been used to compensate defendants of January 6th and others who say they were targeted by the Justice Department. Nearly 65,000 people have been evacuated in Washington state due to massive wildfires. Over 700 structures have been destroyed in the Spokane area, while the fires have torched over 8,000 acres with zero containment at last check. No deaths or injuries have been reported. A new poll from Fox News shows that in the race for Senate in Texas, Ken Paxton is trailing James Tallarico. Experts say this cannot be ignored by the Republicans' campaign.
6: When we look at polls, we're looking for trends. This is really the third concerning poll in a row.
5: Texas GOP consultant Vinnie Minchillo says the polling indicates that so-called independents are breaking towards the Democrat. He says there's not a path for Paxton to win them over, so he needs to focus on getting as many Republicans to the ballot box as possible. The first deaths linked to the cyclosporiasis outbreak have been reported in Michigan. State officials said two people who died after contracting the illness had significant underlying health conditions that may have been impacted by cyclosporiasis and dehydration. The outbreak of the illness in Michigan and nine other states has been linked to lettuce from Taylor Farms served at Taco Bell. I'm Chris Caraccio, NBC News Radio.
7: This report is
8: an important primary election on Tuesday, August 4th. I'm asking you to get out and vote for Ty Masterson. He's fantastic to be the next governor of Kansas. Ty will champion your state's amazing farmers and ranchers, cut taxes and regulations, ensure law and order, and defend our sacred Second Amendment rights. So go vote for Ty Masterson for governor on August 4th. He will not let you down. Kansas, we love you. Go out and vote for Ty.
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10: I'm Jared Broyles for 13 News. Tomorrow is Election Day. There are multiple major races on the ballot for governor, secretary of state, and both chambers of Congress. That's not to mention the proposed amendment to change how state Supreme Court justices are selected, and depending on where you live, local tax questions. You can find your polling information on myvoteinfo.voteks.org. After a day of no practice on Sunday, the Kansas City Chiefs hit the Missouri Western State University practice fields on Monday in pads, a first for this year's training camp. The Chiefs avoided disaster on Saturday after two of their receivers suffered injuries. Third-year wideout Xavier Worthy left practice with a shoulder injury, while fifth-round draft pick and early training camp darling Cyrus Allen was carted off the field after a collision on a special teams drill. Worthy was expected to be okay, and Allen suffered a shin bruise. I'm Jared Broyles for 13 News.
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4: Here's your updated WIBW forecast from the Certified Transmission Weather Center.
11: Ample sunshine expected this afternoon with daytime highs approaching 90. Winds out of the south, 8 to 15 miles an hour. Clear skies tonight, lows dip down to about 69. Tomorrow, highs around 92. Highs level off around 86. Wednesday, with storms likely. 84, sunshine mixed with clouds at times Thursday. I'm staff meteorologist Ray Miller. Right now, it's 85 degrees.
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4: 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Yep. 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This is the Markley, Van Camp, and Robbins Show. Howdy. I'm Scott Robbins. Right over there, David Van Camp, Jamie Markley on special assignment today.
25: Yeah.
4: Okay, so the Chaz is the new thing, right?
25: The Kraz, sir.
4: Yeah. Oh, it's the that's right, because it was the Chaz. Now it's the Kraz.
25: Well, the Chaz was in Seattle. This was where
4: that's
25: a bunch
4: right.
25: of dirty communists took over Capitol Hill, which is where the CH came from.
4: Right.
25: And now you've got the Corey Ruiz Autonomous Zone in Madison, Wisconsin, named after, a known criminal, Corey yeah. Ruiz, was approached by the police. He started fighting the cops, brought out a knife, stabbed a cop, got shot and killed.
4: Yep.
25: And, of course, the communists are mad about that because apparently it was a mostly peaceful stabbing of a police officer. I'm not sure.
4: You know, this protesting thing has become a very well-paid job. I mean, it's full-time. You get four or five of them a year, right?
25: Oh, yeah, completely.
4: At least.
25: So they blocked off the area around the intersection where he was killed, and the city put salt trucks in there to help barricade it, providing sanitation services, although the mayor says, well, we're not providing dumpsters for them. But, I mean, according to local news reporting, yeah, the city was actually bringing sanitation workers in to clean up after these animals.
4: God. Okay.
25: Now, Nick Sorter, he likes getting in the middle of stuff, and, well, he found himself right in the middle of it when he was chased off by a bunch of these commies. They were like, there's one guy going after him with some sort of metal rod.
4: You're kidding me. Really?
25: Yeah. Nick Sorter, so he goes out there, and he got chased away. So he was trying to get back to his car. The problem was they were blocking his way back to the car.
4: Right.
25: While threatening him the entire time, yeah.
26: Let me get in the car. That's it. That's all I want. That's it. That's it. I'm leaving. Like this. No, that's it. I'm just trying to get in the car, bro. I'm trying to. Just please.
27: Before your life ends out here. Can we?
25: Hurry up.
27: It's a whole team of us.
25: Yeah.
4: Oh, boy.
25: He finally gets in the car. The guy says, yeah, before your life ends out here. By the way, the mayor of Madison, Wisconsin, is saying, okay, enough. Madison Mayor Satya Rhodes Conway said last night that the encampment needs to end now. And they have actually provided resources in the encampment area, including salt trucks parked in front of this makeshift barricade. She says, well, this needs to end now because the occupation has, get this, negatively affected local businesses and residents in the Marquette neighborhood. Really? You mean it's not a boon for tourism and commerce?
0: This is incredible.
25: To have a bunch of people who have,
0: yes,
25: they have put nails through plywood to serve as like spike strips.
0: Really, you don't let it get out of hand to begin with.
25: Yeah.
0: Now you backpedal and go, this has got to end.
25: Well, then, and check this out, too. Rhodes Conway said several steps are needed to end the encampment, including...
0: Several steps?
25: Yes, including removing barricades and personal vehicles blocking the streets. Tow notices have been issued for those vehicles and will be enforced. Relocating the memorial items so they can be preserved while allowing traffic to move through the intersection. Ending food preparation in the intersection and finding a safer location for grassroots mutual aid efforts. No, get the hell off the street.
0: Yeah, what are we doing here? No. It's trying to mollycoddle this, or, you know, both sides sort of thing.
25: No.
0: It's allowed to happen. And once it's allowed to happen, it gets out of control. No one stops it for what? 2 weeks? Now all of a sudden it's a problem?
25: It's like, yeah, we need to go. We need to get rid of this. Yeah. We will help you set up another place to cook food outside.
0: Was it a KOA campground now?
25: Right.
0: Get a little grill set up.
25: They do. They have food prep stations in there.
0: This is incredible. All right.
25: Golly.
0: This is nuts. All right. You get what you vote for. Okay? Get what you vote for.
25: Absolutely.
0: You allow this kind of stuff to happen. Kamala Harris is word salading the whole thing again.
25: Oh, yeah. Well, actually, I think she gave Trump a really good idea.
0: She did?
25: I am not even joking about
0: this. No, really?
25: Yeah, okay. Kamala Harris, the former vice president, was doing an event with the National Urban League and talked about this.
1: And I know this is going to be controversial coming from me in particular. We need to revisit the Electoral College. We need to revisit the point of expanding the court to 13 justices, like we have 13 district courts.
25: I agree. Not the Electoral College. It is funny for her to say the Electoral College because she also lost the popular vote.
0: I'm just going
25: to
0: say.
25: So, okay. Expanding the Supreme Court to 13 justices. I think the Trump administration ought to take that seriously and just do it.
0: Do it right now.
25: They're begging you to do it.
0: Yeah.
25: I
0: understand what you're saying. I agree with you. I mean, the filibuster is the same thing with me.
25: Yeah.
0: I mean, get ahead and get it done now. Do it now.
25: Because then, you know, if they say, well, we want to also then add more justices to the Supreme Court if they ever, God forbid, take any sort of serious power ever again. Well, you could say, well, wait a minute. No. Your argument was the 13 to match the number of district courts, right? I mean, so let's do that. Let's stay there. Why not?
0: I'm okay with that. Starting right now. Okay with that.
25: Let's go.
0: Let's not wait around.
25: Uh-huh. Let's go ahead. Get some judges nominated and confirmed.
0: Yeah. As quickly as possible.
25: All right. Why not?
0: Well, at least that made sense. That's the first time she's made sense in a while.
25: Oh, yeah.
0: She must have been before she hit happy hour.
25: Or she was on the way up still.
0: Yeah, well, that could have been. Yeah, I never know. We have an audio montage to play for you. We've done a couple of these today.
25: Yeah.
0: We keep bringing them back because, well, we are, I don't know, I can't use the word celebrate, I suppose, but we were all on looking when Dr. Anthony Fauci had to testify in front of Congress.
25: Yeah.
0: He didn't say anything. He pled the fifth time and time and 110 different times.
25: Mm-hmm.
0: But at the same time, what we did was we learned a lot. We got some knowledge out of it as well. These guys knew all along what was going on.
25: Oh, yeah.
0: And the media was complicit in whatever they were told to do, and they did. And COVID porn became something that was very real. And, David, we're going to revisit that.
25: Yeah, we are. Yeah, Tom Elliott with Gravian has a great – it's like a four-minute-long montage, so I just chopped it up into different segments for us to use because we can't play 4 minutes of audio.
0: No, I can't do that.
25: Just highlighting how crazy things really were and why it does matter that accountability come about for the people that put us in the
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3: 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If you don't understand the science, you don't know what you're fighting. 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So maybe you should just shut up right now.
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24: If we follow the science, imagine, instead of staying locked up in the room, they're able to hug their grandchildren. This isn't about...